0: hadn't been, it wasn't hurt. It was just the way it walked. I mean, its back legs were just so odd and it just didn't move them very well. And it walked across the road and into the wood, that wood patch of woods, and then disappeared. And I think I let my breath out. And the moment it disappeared, this feeling came over me that I was going to be sick. I have never felt this in my life. And the feeling of sick dread that came over me was unbelievable. I've never felt that. My granddaughter was crying at this point. And she's seen everything. She grew up in the country. This kid has seen everything. She was absolutely devastated. She was crying. She was sobbing. And I was trying not to get sick. And I was in such fear. It was palpable. It was, this fear that I had was just unbelievable. And I couldn't figure out why. Like, what was that? Why do I feel like I'm going to throw up? I couldn't put my finger on the whole situation. It didn't make any sense. It was almost like a cartoon. Like this thing was almost like a cartoon, only real. It didn't look real. It looked like something you'd see in a scary cartoon. And when it was gone, I don't know. I literally felt sick. And we didn't go back down the road. We backed up back to the main road. That was pretty scary. When we lived at the place when the kids were little and there was a tree farm to the left back in that place, one night our cat got out. So that was okay. I mean, they went outside, but I heard something back in the woods just caterwauling, like this awful sound, like a cat was being skinned or something. So I got a flashlight. It was probably 1 in the morning. I got a flashlight and I went back through the woods. And I'm going back through the woods. I had no fear. Nothing was bothering me. I'm just looking for the cat, thinking, well, maybe something's getting the cat. Maybe, you know, I need to find this cat. So I'm walking back through the woods and all of a sudden, it was like I hit a wall. I became so scared, I couldn't take another step. I don't know why. I didn't see anything, but I did not continue through the woods. I just, it washed over me like a wave of fear. So I went back to the house, and the cat came back. Everything was okay.
1: The cat came back the very next day. So something else that's interesting about a lot of these people that are on the this YouTube channel guide show is, so someone will write him about their experience. And sometimes, I mean, I wrote him a big long email about my psychic experience, but since it wasn't an eyewitness account, I don't think he's interested in hearing my story, and I don't really give a shit. It's okay. But people will have had an account, and then they'll have had many, many experiences. Like a lot of the people that are writing in and getting onto this show and talking about their stories, they'll have like, you know, an hour and a half long interview on the show, and they'll spill the beans about, you know, 2, 3, sometimes 5 or 6 different encounters that they've had throughout their life, or people in their family have had throughout their life. Because a lot of these people live on their family property, and they'll have like multiple experiences with these dogmen.
2: Right.
1: And so they'll just kind of stack them up, you know. And this woman is just the same as that. She's had like experiences in her property, and wherever she seems to move, she seems to have experiences with these dogmen. So I think that there's something maybe with some people that they're allowed to experience these things. And I also think that these dogmen, for the most part, but not every time, that, you know, you're only going to see them if they allow you to see them. Like those fishermen on that boat, I said way back in the beginning of the show, you know, I don't think that dogman was expecting that they were going to be seeing them and witnessing them, but he also didn't give a shit if they were or not. He just walked up and stood up and then he walked away.
2: Right.
1: But I think when it comes to the, you know, the sonic weapon, the fear weapon, the emotional discharge that they put off, I think that that's something that they do as a defense. I think it's a total defense thing to be like, stay away from me. And this particular story, she's talking about when she saw that creature loping across the road, and her description of it in more detail, you know, she goes on to say that it looked like it was exhausted, like it had been worked, like it had been running and running and running, or it had gotten in a fight. It looked like it was injured. She said that as it was walking, it looks like it didn't. And then another thing is interesting too, very consistent throughout many of these encounters, when they see that these creatures walking on all fours, that it just doesn't look right. It looks like the animal isn't used to or almost incapable of balancing and walking on all fours, you know? And so it
2: so has the all fours thing is just to maybe look more like a normal animal, like a disguise attempt?
1: Possibly. Yeah, possibly. Or it's maybe it's a relief thing. Like maybe it's exhausting being on 2 feet. Or, yeah, like they'll be more easily seen if they're 9 feet tall tromping through the forest. Maybe because they're, you know, upwards of 1,000 pounds, that weight is more easily distributed on all fours, but yet they don't have the build for it. But then you hear those stories of when they, you know, stand up, that all, and it's not all the time, but a lot of the stories, that it seems like their bones and joints are rearranging to rearticulate themselves in order to, you know, have that kind of stature. So I don't know. They're just very strange, very interesting things, but something about just the way that their gait when they're on all fours seems unnatural and uncomfortable, way more uncomfortable than when they're seen running or walking on 2 feet. I just think that's something really, really weird. Okay, she has one more. When she went on vacation with her husband, outside of the property, they went somewhere else, and she had a strange experience there.
0: So I'm walking through the woods and through the rocks and everything, and I'm heading for this sheer cliff and not thinking anything scary, not even – there was nothing scared in my whole body. So I get about halfway there and not seeing anything or anything. All of a sudden, this fear came over me like something solid, and I panicked. My whole body went into panic mode, and I wouldn't look. I wouldn't look around me. I was terrified. I knew there was something there. I was so scared, I wouldn't even look. I pulled the glasses off, the goggles off. I looked down at the ground, and I just waited until I could move. And when I was able to move again, I turned and I ran back to the cabin that we were staying in.
1: Yeah. So, yeah, travel away from home and just walking along, and then just got hit with a powerful fear beam. Of course, maybe it wasn't anything, you know. Maybe she was just a scaredy cat. Who knows? Maybe she freaked herself out. But
2: turning and running, though.
1: Yeah.
2: That's seems like a good move if it's not looking at you.
1: Yeah, but, like, this is the thing. Is like, she didn't see anything.
2: Oh, right.
1: She didn't see, yeah, she didn't see a creature. She didn't see a dog.
2: So that kind of goes back to your psychic.
1: Yeah.
2: She didn't hear or see it. She just knew something was.
1: Yeah, she walked into a wall. And it was like as soon as she passed through it, she passed through something at some point. And as she took a step further, she just got hit with this wall of fear. Like out of nowhere, this trepidation, anxiety, you know, nausea. And then she just was like, it was apparently overwhelming enough for her that she turned tail and ran back to the cabin, you know, on vacation, not even at home, but it was just there. So that's a big one. And then, I think these creatures are so effective at scaring the living shit out of people and traumatizing them. I don't think that they really need to dismember and decapitate people as much as they probably do, you know. I mean, I'm sure that they do. I'm sure that there are deaths and disappearances. But then, of course, the big question, the skeptical question is, well, where are the bones? Where are the dog man bones, you fucking asshole? And I don't know. I don't know if there are any bones. I don't know. Maybe it's because maybe they are not necessarily flesh and blood. You know, maybe they don't die.
2: You got 420 on the brain. Flesh and blood.
1: Fresh buds, bud. Yeah, maybe they don't die here. Maybe they don't die ever. You know, I mean, in the Anubis and in the folkloric traditions of these things, that they are, they're totally permanent. They're in a whole nother level of existence where there is no such thing as time. You know, these are ancient gods. I'm not saying the dogmen are ancient gods, but I think that they are from a lineage of ancient ones, the ancient ones that are primordial, pre-history, pre-everything. And they have been through the cataclysmic epochal changes of Earth many, many times over. That they've always been here, and I think they will always remain. So to bring it closer to your neck of the woods, Mr. Sir, we're going to go to Tennessee. This is a really great story. It's a six-part clip. They're all fairly short. His whole story is about 10 minutes.
3: I'm from Tennessee, and I've been doing this for a long time.
1: Oh, yeah. You're gonna like this one, man. So this guy was so wrecked. This guy held on to this secret because people can't tell their friends, especially old fuckers. Like, this guy's probably 70 years old, you know. He has been holding on to this story for almost 40 years. It ruined his life many, many times over. He ended up, like, through living with this trauma, he ended up becoming, he didn't necessarily say it in exact words. I'm only speculating, but I imagine probably an abusive drunk asshole a few times in his life where he was potentially ruining and killing relationships that were important to him. Throughout his whole story, he discusses that after this occurred to him, his life changed forever, and it was an extremely dark way for a long time that he could not wrap his head around it. He could not seem to remedy or reconcile what he experienced that night. And because of that chasm of doubt and fear and anxiety, he ended up living with a really, really black hole in his spirit for almost 40 years. And then he told some people, and someone pointed him in the direction of this Dogman Encounters radio, and he sent his story. He wrote his story out in an email to the guy. The guy gave him a chance to hear about it, and they had an extensive pre-interview. And in the pre-interview, the host, Vic, encouraged him to, you know, relax and to just tell his story, and that it's, you know, he's listened to enough episodes that he knows he's not the only one who's had this thing, and he can let go of some of this trauma. But you can hear as he tells his story in these little clips, man, it's still with him. It'll be with him forever. So this is this guy named JT from Tennessee. This is about 35 years ago. He's just driving along in his car. He's got this really sweet car. He saved up a lot of money for it. I think he's dating at this time his now wife, and he's all excited. He's a young kid driving around in this car about 35 years ago, just cruising along, opening up the engine on these straight.

0: fast it was he was going?
1: He was going about 40 miles an hour.
0: True.
1: Yeah, he was starting to, because he had it opened up at like 60 or 70, and he was going around this bend, and it was a significant enough bend that he had to drop his speed down and downshift. So he had dropped down to about 30 to 40 miles per hour. And he looks over and he sees, well, he's been watching this thing kind of running across the field, looking like it's going to jump the road in front of him. And so he slows down a little bit. And then he sees this thing jump over the fence separating, or like the little guardrail thing separating the road from the ridge, from the, you know, I guess it's like a ravine that goes into a field. And then he just sees this dog, man, just running next to his fucking moving car, which is another consistent thing. Story after story after story, people driving along, and then all of a sudden they're being like, they're being paced by a fucking dog, man. There's a story about the guy who runs track. And this hot summer night, he gets up in the middle of the night and he can't sleep. So he decides to just go for a run, burn off some energy. And he's running along this path by his house, not out in the woods. He lives in the suburbs. And a fucking dog, man, starts pacing him as he's running. It's just fucking crazy. So going back to JT in Tennessee. He lives in Tennessee.
2: Oh, God. This thing, it looked like a gigantic wolf or maybe something like a German Shepherd or something like that, but.
1: Yeah, that's the shorty. So he's starting to freak out, you know, he's seeing this thing pacing him. He doesn't know what the fuck it is. It looks like a giant German Shepherd, huge dog, looks like one of those, maybe type one, maybe a type three. I don't think it's a type three soldier type, but I think it's one of those type ones that just looks like a giant canine on 2 feet, pacing his car, and he's starting to fucking lose his mind. And he's been freaked out. He's so freaked out by this still to this day, just recounting the story. He's reliving it in so many weird ways, as you can hear the tremor in his voice.
2: Oh, God. This thing, it looked like a gigantic wolf or maybe something like a German Shepherd or something like that. But, and this thing, like I said, it had a long snout on it, like a German Shepherd or like a wolf. And I could see as it was running along beside me, I could see its mouth was kind of relaxed and open. And I could see that it had like, you know, jagged shaped teeth like a dog's got on the side of its mouth, but it had fangs that were about maybe 4 inches long that were hanging down over its bottom lip, and the bottom ones were disappearing up into the top lip, but its mouth was kind of parted and it kind of had its tongue hanging out on the left side of its mouth, just like a dog does as it runs along as it's painting. And like I said, this thing wasn't paying a bit more attention to me than if I wasn't even there. And for a little while, it just ran along beside me and just didn't pay me any attention. But that didn't last. Just slowly, seemed like it took forever, but just slowly, it started to turn its head and it looked at me. And you know, I know that you said that you shouldn't, and I've heard other people say that you shouldn't, but I couldn't help it. I looked full in its eyes. I wish that I hadn't. I wish I'd never seen it. I wish I could erase the picture of what I saw from my mind, but I can't.
1: Yeah. That poor bastard, man. And again, another similarity, you know, there's this creature doing its thing, appearing like it doesn't even notice he's there. You know, so what is it doing? What is it doing? Is it just putting on an air that it doesn't care, that it's ambivalent to this dude driving his car right next to him? Does he not know that there's a car next to him? Is he just pretending he doesn't care? Or is he really just not there until he decides to say, oh, look at this fucking person. I'm going to scare this guy to death. You know?
0: Yeah.
1: What is the dog man doing? And just like the guy in Joshua Tree running up on that formation, couldn't even be bothered that he was there until they decided to, okay, well, let's just peel off here and fuck this guy. And then the very last

0: last one at Joshua Tree, very last dog soldier in that formation, turns and looks at him and just gives him that, you know, that little acknowledgement, and then he peels off. But it seems
1: like some of these encounters, like, yeah, it's like the dog man's almost fucking with him and doesn't necessarily want to hurt him.
0: Yeah. Honestly, I don't think a lot of them do want to hurt people, but yeah, it seems like they're just kind of fucking with them. Like, but that's what I mean. Like they make a decision at a certain point in the encounter to acknowledge the human being, whereas they're just doing their thing. You know, they're just otherwise just doing their thing. And then they're like, oh, well, now you see me. Now I'm going to make sure you never, ever, ever forget me. Mm-hmm. All right, moving on.
2: And, you know, I've heard people say that they had amber or yellow eyes or red or orange-like eyes, but that's not what I saw that night. This thing had great big black eyes, and I couldn't see any kind of pupil. I couldn't see any kind of white or anything like that, but all I could see was black, and then they just looked as black to me as a bottomless pit. They just seemed soulless to me. And I tell you, I just had a sense of evil that came over me. And this thing, when it looked at me, it was like that it could look through me and look to my very soul. And like I said, I just felt like I had been touched by evil. I don't know how else to explain it. And there was such a fear, and I wanted to scream or to holler out or do something, but it just seemed like my mouth just dried up like cotton, and there wasn't a sound that would come out. And I wanted to get out of there. I wanted to get away from this thing, but I couldn't because I was afraid I was going to wreck. And then it came closer to my vehicle. And it leaned down, it leaned in, and mind you, this thing is running beside my car the whole time. And it leaned over, Vic, and it stuck its head in my window, and it grabbed hold of my door with its right hand, and that, I don't know how to describe it as other than that. It was a hand, and I know that people have described this thing as I said that they kind of look like raccoon hands, and maybe in a way that's right, or maybe a mix between the hand of a raccoon and maybe the hand of a monkey, something like that. But this thing had huge hands, and it had long black nails, maybe about 3 inches long, 2 or 3 inches long, on the ends of its nails, long black thick nails. And this thing put its right hand on my door, and I could hear it, but it was jerking at my door, and it was jiggling my door handle. But thank goodness, when I had been at my wife's house, my girlfriend, and I'd been at her parents' house, I'd locked the car. And when I came back out, I didn't unlock that door because nobody was going to be riding with me at that point before I went back to get my mother. And so it wasn't able to get my door open. But this thing was leaning in my window, and it was looking right at me. And it seemed like that it curled its lips back, and I know it snarled at me, but I don't really remember hearing it. All I could hear was the sound of my engine and the sound of its toenails as it ran along beside my vehicle, going clack clack clack clack clack on the pavement. And this, I mean, I could it breathed on me. And it was hot breath, and it was, you know how people describe that breath as being kind of fetid and seemed like I could smell blood and maybe decaying flesh as it breathed on me. It was horrible. And, oh, I thought I was dead. I thought this was the end of me. I thought I was a goner. I thought I was a dead man for sure. At just about that time, the curve ended and I came into a straightaway. And I just hit the gas and pushed it to the floor, and I took out of there. I took my eyes off of it, and I looked ahead. And out of the corner of my eye, I saw its nails. Just I saw it lose a grip on my car door, and I saw its nails rake across the top of my door. And its head disappeared from my window. And I don't know, I had to be going 70 or 80 miles an hour. I don't know for a time there. I mean, I just had to peel out of there and get away from this thing. And as I drove away from it, as I pulled away from it, I looked in my rearview mirror and I could see it getting smaller and smaller as it began to slow down. And the last thing I remember, the last thing that I saw, this thing veered off to the right again and jumped over the fence and disappeared into that field. And I'm telling you, I've never been so scared in all of my life. I mean, it was just absolutely horrifying.
0: Fuck. I believe that guy.
1: Yeah, that dude wasn't lying.
0: That ain't lying, man. He's not an actor. He's not doing a cold read. Like,
1: just imagining something running 30 to 50 miles an hour on two legs. It's insane.
0: Yeah. Yeah. And is holding on to your doorknob and
1: like how
0: to get
1: I just am imagining
0: car.
1: What that would look like.
0: That's another thing, dude. These creatures, people have recounted seeing them just like dart from one place to another. And like once they're seen, they just disappear. Not like dematerialize, but they move in such a way that you can't even see them. You know, I think if this creature could actually do that, could hurtle through time and space so quickly. It seems like it was just fucking with this guy. Was it trying to jump in the car for a ride? It clearly didn't need to get anywhere any faster than it already could do. But it's just holding onto this guy's handle, just traumatizing him, looking at him, staring at him, breathing on him. You know, for what? For what? What's the motivation? I don't know. But it ruined this guy. Totally ruined him. And you can hear as he's reliving this event in his voice, like it's still there and he'll never, ever, ever get over it fully.
1: It's kind of interesting too about the G-Men and the Men in Black. They didn't really do much interrogation or, you know, erasing memories or like bribing or killing anybody. The Dogmen guys, you know, it's just like they let them live to tell the story. They just seemed like they didn't feel like they needed to give any explanations or any answers for what was going on, but they didn't seem necessarily nefarious, those specific ones dealing with the Dogmen.
0: Right. Well, the other interesting thing, I mean, it kind of reminds me, not that it's any way comparable, but it reminds me of that same kind of response when someone claims to have been a victim of satanic ritual abuse, you know, and some of the scenarios that are described by some of these victims are almost laughably so preposterous to hear. But what deep diving researchers, and I don't want to say like myself, but maybe like myself sometimes, I've done a lot of research into that shit. And what I've discovered is that a lot of these scenarios are laughably absurd because they're a lot of them, not all of them, they're all put ups, you know, they're all staged scenarios because they're trying to break the consciousness and the brains of very, very small children. And so they stage scenarios that are so cliched, mm-hmm. you know, so cliched and so ridiculous, and things that have been so propagandized through media and through trauma entertainment that, oh yeah, so you people in black robes are surrounding you in a room painted red and they were sacrificing a baby and they had a goat and a big pentagram. And while that very well may be the case in truth for a lot of survivors of SRA, I think from what I've heard from people who were boots on the ground in those types of scenarios, they're constructed scenarios in order to traumatize someone because the story of this in retrospect is going to be so preposterous that no one's going to believe them. Mm-hmm. And I think that's why I think that people that go on YouTube, extremely, extremely obscure and ultimately irrelevant YouTube channelers, you know, who have these maybe 2,000 or 200 or 20 followers who are trying to collect stories of satanic ritual abuse, and people are like, ah, oh, it's complete bullshit. It's like, why would someone go onto a channel that is so obscure, that is so ultimately irrelevant, and make up some preposterous story. Like, this is the same thing as I'm saying. Like, why would these people be, why would they fake this? Why would they manufacture these stories? For what attention? From an extremely niche audience of crackpots? For what? You know, it just doesn't make any sense to me. And so I think in the case of the G-Men and the MIB, when they let these encounters go on, you know, and they know that these people that are surviving these encounters, that their stories are going to be seemingly such tall tales that they know they can't tell anybody. And that's what makes this particular guy's channel,
1: Why would they work? They just got to get rid of any evidence, the SD cards, whatever. You're right, because they're going to, obviously nobody's going to believe them.
0: No one's going to believe them because werewolves are, it's fantasy, and no one's going to believe satanic ritual abuse because it never happens. That's, it's all made up. And plus sides, we have the, you know, regressive memory syndrome people who are all MK Ultra fucking CIA, but they're all the experts. The experts say that, you know, suppressed memories don't exist. So SRA can't exist. So ultimately, dogman encounter stories are just fabricated bullshit. No one's going to believe you. Talk all you want. You're a crackpot. Meanwhile, they collect all the SD cards. They collect the artifacts, the toenails, any kind of substantial video or photographs are all collected and gone. You know, there's no fame to be gained. There's no, you know, there's just people like us who are equally completely irrelevant because we're just a big pile of useless eaters.
1: Just your expert's comment reminded me of that Babylon Bee article from the other day. It's like, experts are super smart and 100% reliable. Experts confirm.
0: Yeah. I love that one, man. Babylon Bee's been hitting it lately.
1: Yeah, they're good.
0: All right, I'm going to finish up with JT here.
2: And I tell you, I've heard you say that you shouldn't ever look these things in the eye, but I did that night. I looked this thing full into the eye, and it felt like it was looking into my very soul. I felt like it knew everything about me, and when it looked at me that night,
0: yeah,
2: when it stuck its head in my open window and looked at me and curled its lips back, I mean, like I said, it was like it was giving me a seditious grin, and it licked its chops. You know, you've seen a wolf or a dog do that. It licked its chops at me, Vic, like it was telling me, I know that you're lunch. There's not a thing that you can do to stop me if I want to hurt you, and you look awful delicious to me. That's how I felt. That's what it looked like to me, that it was conveying to me that night. And I tell you, I was scared to death. I was horrified. I never, ever, ever experienced anything in my life that scared me so bad as that did that night.
0: Yeah. Scary. Scary shit. That mental communication. He got the picture. That creature looked in his window and pushed an idea and a thought and a vision into his brain where he didn't have to be told. He didn't have to be hurt. The message was loud and clear. I could hurt you, but I'm not going to. And you'll Yeah, and you'll never forget this. And I hope you enjoy the rest of your life. You know? Yeah.
1: You're mine, bitch.
0: Yeah.
1: Yeah.
0: So it
1: what's that one on. One of the clips too, that guy, there's this guy saying like he was made a face, he grinned at me, like he was remembering me, like I will remember you next time we see each other, whatever.
0: Yeah, another super old guy. Another old guy, great story. That guy's story is crazy. I don't recall the details of it right now. But yeah, that dude had an encounter, and you know, these creatures, they have that look. And this is another thing too. It's like, yeah, dogs have that, you know, we were saying earlier, they have that kind of smiley face. They have that, when you're looking at them straight on, you can't get away from the V formation of their jawline. But then there's something else, like that one woman said that the gaps in its jaw went back so far, almost to its ears, that it was clearly a smirk. Like it looked like it was not just smiling, but like smirking in a knowing, intelligent way. And that animal, like that old guy in that other old clip, you know, he's like, I remember you. I'm going to look at you in such a way that I don't need to do anything else but just look at you and push my intelligence into your mind so that you know exactly what I'm thinking. What I'm thinking is, we'll meet again. And when we do, I'll remember who you are and you'll never forget me. I mean, that's some power, dude. That is mental manipulation. That's psychic push. That is that's something out of this world.
3: One sightings aspect that occurs more frequently than I'd expect, particularly in cases where the creature is seen in the open or at close range, is the mental message that some witnesses feel they received from the creature. Many feel reluctant to talk about it, but will sometimes end their interview with the statement, "You may think this is crazy, but..." Then they tell me that they felt the creature was sending a mental message, rather like telepathy, not in words, but in specific impressions. The messages usually convey a warning, such as, "I'm angry that you saw me," or "You can't get me." One young mother of two who saw an upright, wolf-like creature pop up from a ditch next to her car, near the Wisconsin-Illinois border, felt it was giving her a message that if she told anyone she saw it, it would find her. She was so terrified she didn't even tell her husband for 3 days. She still seemed frightened weeks later when I interviewed her in her home. Probably the most conventional explanation is the witnesses are actually reading the creature's aggressive body language and overlaying what they observe with their own interpretation.
1: We're in trouble.
4: And all I can tell you is that this is bad.
0: So that was the last clip we played, was Linda Godfrey talking about the psychic impressions and the messaging of like, hey, you know, I'm here. I see you're here. How about we just acknowledge that we're here? And if you want to step, we can bring it. If you want to be popping off, folks be popping off, we can pop off. But it seems like more than likely, more often than not, that the dogman on any living record as far as someone who's able to live through the experience and have the story to tell, that they ended up being unscathed. And that's interesting. But there's some of the skeptics that would say, well, what about missing 411? Well, what about missing 411? I don't know. I'm not going to get in there so much because it's unprovable. And it doesn't necessarily have to be dogman. It could be any other entity. And if you think the way that I think, which no one should, but I think that there are many, many, many different levels of existence and different dimensions and consciousness and different types of manifestations that any kind of entity can incarnate as. And I think that we are actually very, very low on the food chain, very, very low on the bottom rung of our psychic and physiological, psychological abilities, as far as we're not quite there yet. I think that there are some people that are very gifted and talented, those psychic driving types, those remote viewing type of people, psychics, people that can actually practice, like real practicing, real magic, which is really just changing the course of the earth through intention and will. Some people have more ability to do that than others. Most of us just have to work on it a little bit. It doesn't mean that when you encounter one of these creatures that you're not going to experience some sort of a mental breakdown. And that's usually been the case with almost anyone who's had these kind of encounters. They end up leaving it with a massive breakdown of some sort where they're never quite the same anymore. So I'm going to close off the fear section almost with this last encounter of this guy's, what happens to people for the most part when they encounter seeing something that should not exist.
2: And I got maybe halfway, two-thirds of the way across the driveway with this thing still walking towards me now on two legs instead of four. My mind in just absolute utter shock, unable to form a coherent thought or put two words together in a sensible fashion, because my nightmare has become reality and I have no way of explaining this to anyone. At that point, when my conscious mind lost the ability to do anything but run in a circle, my instinct to run took over, and at which point the dogs followed suit.
5: So baffled, completely baffled at this, and just totally discombobulated. I can't even, I lost control of my motivations at that point. Let's just put it that way. Fancy way of saying that I peed my pants. Yeah.
0: Yeah. So it happens a lot. there's a lot of accounts of people being like, I just realized that I pissed myself. I'm standing there looking at this thing and I pissed my pants, or they shit themselves, or they just collapse.
4: When you shit outside, it's not going to be a decent shit.
6: Yeah.
0: That's a good one. Yeah. And they just collapse and they lose consciousness. They black out. That's not what happened to this next guy. So this next guy I saw the other night, I was just trying to tighten up some of these clips and just like, I produced this show, this episode, like I produce food dinner. I always make way too much food. And so I thought, let's just have a little bit more seasoning. But anyway, I found this guy. This guy was just at home. He's in Florida. I'm assuming probably maybe near the panhandle. And he's just been talking with his friends. And he looks outside and he sees something fucking weird. And then he starts to... He's like, you know, I'm going to just start live streaming this. I'm just going to live stream, because he's a little live streamer guy. And he reminds me, you ever seen that show, True Blood?
1: I don't think so.
0: Okay, well, that's irrelevant. Anyway, there's a character in True Blood that reminds me of this guy, because he's like, he's black, he's young, he's gay, he's kind of flamboyant, but he's ghetto as fuck. It's just, I love those. Those are my favorites.
1: Like the, how'd your kids, how'd your wife guy? They're raping everybody out here.
0: Yeah. Yeah. Kind of like that. So I'm going to let this guy tell you about what happened to him. This is Florida. This was, God, man, probably just a couple of years ago. And it's interesting, too, because this was a video. And in his live stream video, just for a flash, he goes to show you where he saw what he saw. And as he's filming it, this thing, something runs past his camera. Like something huge on all fours, something absolutely huge. You can only see it for a split second.
1: And okay, I got to see this video too. You're going to have to send me the goods.
0: Yeah, I'll send you the goods. So this guy, I'll let this guy go. Wait, hold on. I'm gonna crank it up because this guy's kind of quiet. So I'm going to crank up the volume. Where are we at here? I don't know if he's doing laundry or what he's doing.
7: I swear to God, this is the second time I done seen this shit, but man, I'm freaked the fuck out. Real deal, freaked the fuck out right now. Like,
1: sounds like a dryer.
7: Yeah. There's some weird ass shit going on around this motherfucker, dog. Like, on God, there's some weird ass shit going on around this shit. Like, I just really, I'm really just out my fucking mind right now. Because I really think I just saw what the fuck I just saw, like. And just to show y'all that I ain't capping on no screenshot shit or...
0: This dude's freaked out.
7: Editing no photos or none of that shit. I'm finna open my fucking back door, bro. And show y'all that the picture came from in the back of my fucking yard, man. That's the exact motherfucking spot now. That's my backyard. I'm zooming in a little piece.
0: Just a moment, it runs past this camera.
7: This is the exact spot that I just...
1: Yeah, lock that door and buy a shotgun, man.
0: Yeah. So he's filming where it was, and the thing straight runs past his camera, and he's like,
1: hell no. Not today.
0: And you see it. You see it on his screen. You just see this flash of something. I mean, it's kind of hard to see. I had to show Christy like 3 times before she actually saw it. I saw it right away, and it's just like, oh, and some people say, oh, you know, it could, because he's smoking a cigarette, you know, maybe it's smoke from his thing, but it doesn't look like that. It doesn't look like anything except for something moving extremely fast.
1: His reaction did not sound like, his reaction sounded like he wasn't bullshitting too.
0: Absolutely like, genuine.
1: Like, he would have been making a bigger show out of it if he was trying to play it up, but that was like the noise someone would make if they were like, nope, going back in the house.
0: Yep, and he immediately just slams the door.
7: Hold on. This dog. What in the fuck going on around this shit right here. Oh, God. Yeah, before I walk through the valley of the shadow of death, oh, Lord have mercy. Listen.
0: Listen.
7: Listen, dog. I don't know what the fuck. I'm dead ass fucking serious, dog. I don't know what the fuck is going on around this motherfucker, dog. But I just recently, man, I'm seeing some crazy ass fucking shit. And I'm trying to make sure I ain't fucking tripping, dog. Like, real deal, I'm trying to make sure I'm not fucking tripping, man. Like, this shit is not making no fucking sense to me right fucking now, man. Like, what the fuck, dog? Listen, I'm sitting at my fucking bed. Man, I don't know, dog. I promise you, I don't fucking, and this is not no fucking illusions and shit, dog. I promise you, this is not no fucking illusion shit that's going on right now, dog. I was sitting at my back door smoking a cigarette, on the phone talking to my friend. So, you know, I like to sit back here at my back door and, you know, look at the back, the woods and shit. So, when I first looked back there, it ain't look like it was shit there. But then, I could have sworn I seen something move. So, I'm like, is that a fucking man standing over there? So, as I'm looking, you know, it's kind of dark over there inside the bushes. So, I really couldn't see. So, something told me, take a picture. So, I continued to talk on my phone and went to my camera as I was talking. And started, you know, pointing my camera that way. But I was still talking and just, you know, started tapping on it, like taking numerous of pictures of it, what the fuck was going on. I said, I'm gonna go back because I kept watching it, but it wouldn't move. It just stood there. I fucked around and thought I seen an eye dog. I fucked around and thought I seen a fucking eye dog. And I promise you, dog, when I got out the front, when I stopped taking pictures, I shut my door. I smoked my cigarette. I left. Quasi, squasi, something say, I came back like, I'm going to say about 30, 40 minutes later to smoke another cigarette. Some say, go look through the pictures. I was still on the phone. And when I looked, I thought I looked at numerous of them. And you could start to see the shadows of the bitch. And then it showed its whole half of its fucking face, dog. It showed half of the fucking face, dog. I'm fucked up in the head right now, dog. Like, I really don't know what the fuck going on, man.
0: I love him. I love that.
1: I noticed he started doing the Lord's Prayer after he saw it too and went back inside.
0: Oh yeah.
1: Yeah. Midnight Mike from OBDM, and it's not a Christian show by any means, but they, between the research Mike's done, callers calling in with personal stories because they take paranormal calls every episode. Mm-hmm. There, whether it's dogman encounters, UFO abduction type things, Mothman, demon shit or anything like that, it seems like there is a super high success rate of calling out to Jesus or saying the Lord's Prayer to get that shit to stop, like, immediately.
0: Yeah, I don't discount that at all. I don't know if that would occur to me in the moment, but I've never been in a situation where I've honestly ever felt like that was a tool I had. But I mean, I hear, man. I hear that it works.
1: Yeah, it's just a data point. Interesting data point.
0: Yeah, and I mean, and a lot of the YouTube videos of people, you know, there's this guy that has his homesteading channel, and he's always making videos about these creepy things around his homestead. And I think a lot of them are staged and fabricated. I think he stages a lot of them. I don't know, maybe even all of them, but all
1: he was giving me a knobber.
0: I love reading the comments, man. I'm a troller. I don't troll. I like reading other people's trolling. And there's just a million people that are like, Lord's Prayer, like Jesus, and you got to just say this and just keep this light in your life. And you won't, you know, the reason why this has happened to you is because you haven't repented your sins. And it's like, you know, maybe there's something there.
1: I don't know.
0: But yeah, I think it's funny. He's like, you know, he says the Lord's
1: Prayer. I walk through the valley of the shadow of death, I shall fear no evil, man.
0: but I love that, man. He's just like, and I love how every third word is dog, which is perfect for dog, man.
1: Yeah. I was thinking the same thing. But that's D-A-W-G. Also, yeah. I like how he said I came out like 45 minutes later and I was still on the phone with my friends. I was like, God damn, dude, how long are you on the phone with this guy?
0: There's one more piece to his story that might fill in a little bit about that.
1: Okay.
0: All right.
6: when it stood up on its hind legs, shit. It just...
7: Like, on some real-ass nigga shit, like, this ain't no fucking joking-ass shit, dog. Man, I swear to God, I don't know what the fuck is going on, but, bitch, I am so freaked the fuck out right now. On God.
0: On God.
7: Y'all.
1: On God.
7: Y'all.
0: Y'all.
7: Mind you, this ain't the first time I seen something that looks exactly like that. Like, last year, I'm gonna say by November or December, I was, you know, being a hoe with this nigga. And bing, bing, after bing, the nigga bing. Left, I was at my back door, but I had a bag of trash in the back. I fucking promise you, dawg, when I opened back up, I shut the door, but opened it back up real fast to throw my cigarette out. Hell nah, I ain't finna open up that motherfucking door again. Hell nah, you ain't just see that shit? I know I ain't the only one just seen that fucking shit, dawg. Hell no. Hell to the motherfucking nigga no. Hell no. Hell motherfucking no. Hell no. I am not coming out the door at night no motherfucking more. I promise you that, dog. You will not catch me in the streets at motherfucking night no more. This shit just, man, I'm dead, man. Just, anyways, the first fucking time I saw this, I was at the back door. I shut the back door, but hurry up and opened it back up because I had to throw my fucking cigarette out. Man, I promise you, it was a little small, little short, looked like a little werewolf or something. Like a little, I don't know what the fuck it was, dog. But when it saw me, it was like shocked. And I was kind of shocked because I'm like, bitch, am I tripping? Like, is my brain really fucking with me right now? So I didn't blink. I sat there and I stared at this motherfucking thing. And it stared back at me with them big ass eyes. I didn't panic. I didn't get scared. I didn't, you know, whatever. I just looked at it. And the moment that I blinked my fucking eyes, it ran so fucking fast, dog. I hurry up and shut that motherfucking door and was like, oh, God. Listen, man. I need a drink.
8: I'm troubled in man. If Jesus don't help me, I surely will die.
0: Man.
1: Butter's doing his own Lord's Prayer. That guy's great.
0: I don't know. Yeah, he's the best. I don't know if you caught the very, very end. I can't fast forward or pause any of these clips, but the very, very end, he's like, man, I need a drink.
1: And yeah, I heard that.
0: And he's got this in the video. He's got one of these giant, like, double big gulp cups that he's sipping off of, and he's smoking a cigarette.
1: 124-ounce big gulp.
0: Yeah, he looks young, but he also seems pretty wrecked, but he also seems pretty sharp. I don't know. I love him. I think he's the best. So, yeah, and that's a Dogman story, man. That's not on the Encounters radio show. Just something on the real. And that guy's real, real, because, you know, you heard in his
1: first. Man, the Encounters guy should have that guy on. Shit, you should try to get that guy on.
0: Dude, that'd be badass. I don't know if I'd have to say slow down. Slow down. I'll be like on the edge of my seat listening because I'm trying to decipher what he says. I love the way he speaks, though. He's beautiful. But yeah, so, I mean, you hear his reaction when he first sees that thing run by. How he, you know, Lord's Prayer aside, how he's just like, what the fuck? Like, that is the sound of someone who just experienced or witnessed something that doesn't make sense. It doesn't make sense. It shouldn't have happened. It's someone who's just saw something that's supposed to be impossible. And it just short circuits your brain, you know? But yeah, man, them werewolves, man, they're real. They're super real.
6: When it stood up on its hind legs, it just shattered everything I ever believed of that every adult had ever told me about this. And that was, werewolves don't exist. Vampires don't exist. They're just things people made up to scare little kids. They're not real. And yet here I am, less than 24 yards from the house that I was staying in, with a flashlight pointing at what could only be a werewolf or what become known as a dog man. and it let out that growl again. It wasn't even, it was almost like it was leering at me, daring me to do something that it would give it the excuse to just take a swipe at me or come charging at me.
0: Yeah.
6: I managed to get the dogs to start backing away from me, and I'm not sure it was me that caused them to start backing away or they just started doing it on their own, but as soon as I saw them starting to take steps backwards away from this thing, I decided they're not going to protect me from this thing. The best I can hope for is that they'll slow it down long enough for me to get back to the house if it decides to charge us. Then, as it started to approach us, this stench, the breeze picked up just for a moment and blew towards us from this thing, and the stench that hit, that assaulted my nose was unlike anything I've ever smelled before or since. I'm not sure I can accurately describe it, but it was a combination of urine, feces, and something else I don't even have a word for, but it was a combination of two or three different odors, and it just reeked of them. And it was those odors combined with what I was looking at that just really started to cause my base instincts, my fight or flight response to start becoming overwhelming. And the only thing that kept me from just dropping the flashlight, dropping the shotgun, and turning tail and running, because I knew as big as this thing is, that 410 shotgun wasn't going to do anything but make it mad. And that was the last thing I wanted to do. But I was holding on tooth and nail to one thought, one piece of information that came to the forefront of my mind at possibly the one and only time I've ever really needed that particular piece of information. And that is, if you turn and run from a predator, they will chase you down and they will kill you. Then they'll drag you off somewhere, most likely, and eat your remains. Or they may just decide to eat you while you're still alive.
0: Yeah. Comforting.
1: Fuck.
0: Yeah. That guy's experience, and I only have two more short little clips. That guy's experience, he had that, and this is a grown ass man. He's probably in his 50s now. Still lives in the country, rural as fuck, in the woods. But that was his experience. He was 11 years old. 11 years old, man. And
1: he had a shotgun.
0: It's just, and he had, well, he had a little 410. You know, that's how you are in the country. I'm thinking about getting my kiddo a little 22, just to get her familiar with the not a rifle to pop shots off, but just so that the idea of a firearm isn't such an alien concept to her. You know, she met a girl last summer, my daughter, who had a 22, and she was really impressed by that. You know, this girl was maybe 2 or 3 years older than my kid. And then the place that they met, my friend's house, he had a Red Ryder BB gun. And so I pulled that out and I let Pace pop off a bunch of shots with the BB gun. And she was super excited about that. So I'm trying to warm her up to the idea of, like, here's a BB gun. Here's a rifle. This rifle's just a little bit more powerful than this BB gun. But, you know, just so that you know what a rifle is, and you know that this is, and that you can operate it, and that you should know how to use this tool, which is what it is essentially. So, all right, we're going to close this bitch out here in just a second. So all of these clips, most of these clips, except for our homie down there in the Panhandle, Florida, the hail to the motherfucking nigga now, except for him, almost all these clips came from, more or less, oh, and the Linda Godfrey stuff, from Dogman Encounters Radio, which is hosted by a guy named Vic Cundiff. There's over 350 episodes, a lot of returning guests, a lot of people with multiple encounter stories. And he started this YouTube channel probably about 6 or 7 years ago. And people, you know, he doesn't have a massive following. It's monetized. for sure. There's commercials that play every 15, 20 minutes. He likes the, he has a website, dogmanencountersradio.com. There's a way that you can support him through like a Patreon. It's not really Patreon, it's Libsyn. And it's $3 a month and you have access to all of the archives of all the episodes, commercial free. You can listen to them on your phone. It's a pretty good deal. I've been diving into all these things. A consistent thing about his show, though, is that people have had these encounters, as we've discussed, have been super traumatized for years and decades in their lives. It's changed the way that they live their life permanently, fundamentally, forever. And they've had to live with this trauma, and they can't tell anybody because they're fucking insane if they tell anybody, because no one's going to believe them. But for some reason, this guy, Vic Cundiff, made it his life's mission now to be an open doorway for people who've had these experiences to come to him and share their experiences and integrate that trauma into their life into a working way that they can live with it and possibly even ascend from it. And it's been really, really cool. People are extremely grateful to share their stories with him. And I don't know what it is about him that put that he felt he needed to be in that, to take that role, you know. I don't know where he came from. Before he started Dogman Encounters Radio, he was a guest on a podcast that would do creepy campfire stories. And I think it was in that circle of his friends that he was associated with a couple people who had heard of or had themselves had a dogman encounter. And I think it just piqued his interest. Once you get into this kind of stuff, for me and for a lot of people, it's really, I guess it's kind of addictive, but it's just cryptid research, but it's a newer cryptid. It's not Loch Ness Monster, and it's not Bigfoot, and it's not Mothman. It's something very, very different than all of those things. Anyway, that's a lot of words to say that this guy has been pivotal for hundreds of people to integrate trauma into their lives and to move forward in a way that's beneficial and positive. And he knows that. And he says something in one episode that I just happened to catch it. And maybe that's my John Dvorak, Adam Curry, critical thinking, no agenda ear. But he said this thing that made me think, how the fuck could you possibly say that? And he says this in response to this woman who was talking about her experience and how it's wrecked her in so many ways, but then she's been able to live with it. And she's so grateful to be able to talk to Vic about her experience because she can't talk to her husband because her husband is kind of like a nerdy guy who's very scientifically minded. If he can see proof of something, he'll believe it. But until then, he doesn't necessarily believe it, even though she can talk to him about UFOs because he's apparently had a UFO encounter. So he'll talk UFOs all day long. But when it comes to, you know, Sasquatch or Dogman or whatever, he's like, I'm not going to take the bait. And she wishes that she could just talk to her husband about this because she thinks it would make their relationship stronger. I tend to agree. You got to have honesty and transparency and trust in a healthy relationship. And I think that's very important. Anyway, she says this to Vic, and Vic says this.
9: So I think probably my next step is I'm going to ask him, does he think it was an animal? You know, and then maybe open the door and go from there, since we both saw it. And I think if I can have that conversation with somebody that has seen it and witnessed it, then I'll be able to go on and have the conversation with my husband. Like I said, my husband's a really, really great guy, but he's very analytical, nerdish. He has to have proof before he will accept things. And I even told you, you know, he had a UFO encounter. Now, you can talk to him about UFOs all day long. He's right there with you because he saw one. But for anything else, he'll listen to you, but he's kind of, I'm not so sure, you know, I have to see it, that kind of thing.
10: Well, I can appreciate him feeling that way. If it would benefit you any, I could always set it up so he's in a position where he most likely will see a dog man. It's up to you on that. If he has an interest in seeing one, I'm pretty sure I could set that up.
9: Well, that's something that we may have to do in order for him to recognize what it was I saw.
10: If it would benefit you any, I could always set it up so he's in a position where he most likely will see a dog man. It's up to you on that. if he has an interest in seeing one, I'm pretty sure I could set that up.
1: Is he being tongue-in-cheek there?
0: I don't think so. He doesn't really have much of a sense of humor.
1: Why does the lady just go along with that and seem like, oh, yeah, let's do that. Let's set that up. What?
0: I know. Isn't that weird?
1: Everything about that was weird.
0: It's so weird. And her story isn't any more crazy or remarkable than any of the other ones. They're all extremely interesting and terrifying. But he just throws that out all ham-handed, like, oh, I could set it up. You know, you want your husband to have a dogman encounter? I can do that.
1: How so what do you think he's military? Do you think this guy's like some kind of military intelligence?
0: I don't know. But the mystery about this guy gets a little bit weirder too, because he has absolutely no profile. There's no information about him on the YouTube channel. There's no information about him on Wikipedia. There's no information about him on Reddit besides people trying to figure out who he is. And there's a whole Reddit subreddit about Dogman Encounters Radio and who Vic Cundiff really is. There's not even a single picture of this guy. I've been looking and there's nothing there. This guy is a freaking weird ghost. And so I thought for about a hot day, this is like probably 9 months ago, maybe about 6-7 months ago. I thought for a day that I was like, I think maybe Vic Cundiff is a remote viewing dogman lycanthrope who somehow.
1: What if he's a werewolf? Like, what if he is a dogman?
0: What if he is a dogman and he can go and traumatize people, and then he's opened up this channel.
1: He can monetize their trauma.
0: To monetize their trauma and relive their trauma in a way to get his kicks and feed an ego and make money.
1: Damn.
0: I mean, it's a hell of a grift, and I know it's a super far reach, and I don't want to sound accusatory. I know that this very well could get back to Vic Cundiff. I don't know. I don't care. I'm not saying that's the case. I'm just saying that the dude is more than obscured. And yet there's hundreds of people that are so eternally grateful to have had the opportunity to share their experience with them. And he knows it. He knows it. As his show has progressed, I'm not going to say he's gotten egotistical or cocky, because it's definitely not there. But he knows that what he does is extremely important for these people that are traumatized.
1: So he doesn't do other people's shows. He wouldn't do an interview or anything.
0: He's been on a couple of interviews, yeah, on some pretty obscure type of, and it's all cryptid. It's all cryptid research.
1: Ask him about his background in those shows?
0: The only thing he says is that he started doing Dogman Encounters when he was guesting on a Creepy Campfire Story channel podcast kind of thing, and someone was talking about Dogman, and it just piqued his interest. And so he started trying to find Dogman Encounter survivor people. And you know, the funny thing is, like, his very first episode is exactly like his very last episode. There's absolutely no preamble, there's no origin story, there's no intention of what he's trying to aim for the show. He's just like, if you've had a Dogman Encounter and you'd like to speak with me about it, either in person or on the show, go to my website and send me an email. You know, and that's the very first one. And, you know, the audio has gotten better over the years. I think he's gotten different mics. I think he started taking it a little bit more seriously. But I just think it's really weird that he could say something like this.
10: If it would benefit you any, I could always set it up so he's in a position where he most likely will see a dog man. It's up to you on that. If he has an interest in seeing one, I'm pretty sure I could set that up.
0: How?
1: Yeah, I wish he would have elaborated on that a little bit more.
0: And she just went along with it. She's like, well, we may have to do that. Like, what the fuck? How does that not make you ask, how could you possibly say that?
1: That's very strange.
0: Isn't that weird?
1: Again, I have like 10 questions I would follow up if I was that lady with immediately.
0: Yeah, but she does not even one. She's like, okay, yeah, let's do that. You know, it's like, what the fuck, man? So,
1: well, here's another data point to watch for if she ever comes back on his show again. Keep an ear open to see if she ever says her husband saw a dogman.
0: Yeah, but I mean, everyone that goes on the show, dude, everyone that goes on the show and talks about their encounter, they all sound like this.
9: I kind of didn't know where or how to start. You know, it's one of those things of how do you start that conversation? Honey, remember the night that I got terrified up, you know, in the wooded area? And by the way, it was a dogman werewolf that I saw. How do you start that conversation? And that was why I finally, like I told you, I researched a lot of people that say that they're experts in this. And there's just a lot of them that I just, the things they were saying, I just couldn't get into. I thought they were too outlandish. I felt like they weren't dealing with the subject seriously enough until I came upon you. And I listened to several of your shows, and then I made the decision that you were going to be the first person that I spoke to about this. And it's like I told you, the first step was I needed affirmation. I needed to know that I didn't stroke out. I wasn't hallucinating. It was real.
0: Yeah, that's it, man. I mean, that's the temperature of everyone that's been on the show. And whether they're male or female, they're just eternally grateful. I mean, a lot of these ladies, man, they get all wet over just the safety of being able to talk about it,
1: yeah.
0: You know, and you can hear in that, not that last one, but the woman who's talking about talking to her husband, you know, you can just, I don't know, man, I'm not a fucking detective or a psychologist, but you can just kind of tell that she's a little bit more than grateful to have Vic as a sounding board, you know, and maybe that's because she's Twitter-pated. Maybe she swoons over this guy who's soft-spoken and there and open. That maybe that's the part of the psychic messaging, the mind control, that she didn't even hear what he said about making an arrangement and thought it was weird and just went, yeah, yeah, yeah, okay, whatever, you know? I don't know. Just very, very weird.
10: If it would benefit you any, I could always set it up so he's in a position where he most likely will see a dog man. It's
1: the dog man.
0: He's got that Bill Gates tell. Yeah. He's got that laughing Bill Gates Al Gore tell.
1: He kind of have it. He had a little, there's too much of a chuckle in the word dog man.
0: Yeah. You know, I mean, so it, maybe it's just a crazy thing to think. Maybe I'm completely out of left field. Christy laughs at me when I talk about this. She thinks it's completely ridiculous. But I'm like, I don't think it's impossible at all that maybe he is the only dog man. Maybe there is only one. And he is a supernatural. And he can completely transmutate and biolocate and transmorph into anything at anywhere at any time.
1: Well, then how would he have turned into like that quadrant of, or that troop of dog men?
0: Fucking who knows, dude. I don't know. Maybe he's part of an intelligence operation. Maybe he's not the only one. Maybe there is a selective core. Maybe he's part of a tribe. I don't know, man. I don't know.
1: I think he might just be the PR guy for like the military dogman branch.
0: That's a good one. He's the safe spot. But yeah, there's no, another interesting too is he's let slip on the show. That's just one time he let that slip where he could arrange to have a dogman encounter. He said something very similar in almost the exact same way in a different show. And then he slipped up to say that he's got like a size 15 shoe. Who has a size 15 shoe? That's a big ass fucking foot, man.
1: I'm sorry. Okay.
0: I know. I know. I'm reaching.
1: I have a lot of questions. Reaching. First of all, what are the chances that he's kind of trolling a little bit?
0: I'm open to anything.
1: Just so that he can fuck with people's heads like you and me. When he throws stuff like that in.
0: I don't think so.
1: Else would you bring up a size 15 shoe?
0: Oh, it's true. Yeah, he does. I mean, he throws these things out, but it's very, very rarely. I mean, he's only probably less than five times. And I've listened to almost every one of his episodes, 351 shows, less than five times. He's said some things that are just a little bit like, what the fuck? You got a size 15 shoe? You can arrange for a dogman encounter? You know, and he seems to like the way that he speaks about these beings. It's as if he is the absolute authority source of all information. Like there is no other source of information about Dogman that are anywhere near as so-called credible as Vic Cundiff and Dogman Encounters Radio. every other YouTube channel, and I don't know if it's because this is a fairly new branch of cryptozoology amateur study, but nothing is near as produced or polished or well-researched as what he offers in his show. And so he kind of has a corner on the market there, and it seems to just emerge out of nowhere.

0: you know, most creepy kind of things like that, or, you know, holiday specials where it's like 3 or 4 hours of just like the scariest stories that he could cull together. But every now and then, I mean, it's pretty much every week he gets a new guest, and the stories are not always really that great. Some of them are just fairly passive and uninteresting, but most of the time they're really captivating, really interesting stories, because I believe that they're all legit real encounters of real people experiencing something very tangibly real, not a hallucination and not a, you know, illusion or a stroke or whatever. Mm-hmm. I just don't know what these creatures are. I have some thoughts, but there's no way I could ever pin it down, you know? And honestly, I think I'm going to just start doing more research into the ancient ones and to see if there's more of a mythological aspect to these things that makes more sense to me than just the military. I mean, the military seems like the low-hanging fruit answer, but I think these beings have been here for way longer than we have. And I think that
1: they might run the military.
0: I think they might fucking run the military. I mean, these are ancient cultic deities that cultures all over the world have worshipped in some form or another. There's always been a dog-headed deity that guards the portals to the under or outer world. Always. In almost every culture. There's a reason for that. And I want to know why. But
1: yeah.
0: But yeah, anyway. Man. Yeah, let's wrap it up.
1: Dude, this was... This was great. I'm probably going to probably not going to go outside at night as much anymore for a couple weeks.
0: Yeah. Yeah. Don't be afraid, man. Don't be afraid. If you ever get up here to the Supernatural Northwest, man, you should come by. We'll come by the chalet and we'll take a night walk by the water.
1: Oh, dude, that would be great.
0: Eat some meat.
2: Right. Kick ass.
0: Gay.
1: Kick ass.
2: Yeah. Don't want to sound like a dick or nothing, but it says on your chart that you're fucked up. You talk like a fag, and your shit's all retarded.
0: It's a good one, man.
1: Man. Awesome. Well, what else do we got to address and cover and critique before we wrap this puppy up on this 4/21/21?
0: That's it for me, man. I'm so stoked that I ran through every single one of these clips. It's unbelievable. I stopped counting after 5 everything, and then looking at two pages of clip notes.
1: Oh, dude, it was great. It. Up is Down podcast, DeanReiner.com, man. And I haven't listened to your latest episode. I'm going to get on that. But other than that, I'm all caught up and just still loving everything you do. So keep at it, man.
0: Hey, man. Thanks, Sir Seat Sitter, dude. I appreciate it. I love the Abs and the Six Pack podcast. It's the shit. I haven't been producing quite as much on my show lately. I've just been doing all kinds of tasks around the house. We just got the house painted, and we have like this giant wraparound porch with almost 100 feet of railing that I'm painting by hand. It's been very, very tedious, but it's going to look rad. Did you ever see that movie, Gretchen and Gretel and Hansel? Did you see that movie?
1: Is that the one where they're like adults and they have crossbows and shit?
0: No, man. It's like the Hansel and Gretel story that came out last year, but it's Gretel and Hansel.
1: Oh, no, I didn't.
0: She's first. Say her name. It's actually pretty spooky. I thought it was going to be cheesy, but it's pretty spooky. But there's a witch in that movie. It's a really beautiful movie. It's kind of campy, but it's beautiful. It's got a really beautiful art direction, and it's very, very dark. But there's a witch that lives in this big black triangular A-frame house in the woods, and now our house looks like that.
1: Yeah, nice.
0: It's really cool. Now, we've been doing a lot of work around here and just building and making stuff, and so I've been trying to get more into the podcast stuff. But I've also been, the last week, I've just been cobbling together where I wanted to take this show, and it's been a tremendous amount of effort to get these clips and to figure out how I'm going to outline everything. So I've just been building up to this big bad boy, but there's going to be more good stuff coming from Up Is Down very, very soon. I'm hoping to get on with that guy talking about fallen petrified titans. I don't know when that's going to be, but that's going to be a really good show. And just kind of getting ready for summer, do some camping, and hopefully not call in the dog man.

0: necessarily. But Christy and I were talking about revisiting that camping spot with a new approach, maybe going back up there and not repeating the same camping trip, but just go in there with a different level of awareness and see what we can see. So that might be kind of cool. The weather's looking really nice. So I've been getting on the canoe by the reservoir, which is about fucking half a mile from my house. It's fantastic. And it's just been really good. And I'm really looking forward to the summer and going to be making lots of good stuff for Up Is Down sooner or later. Hopefully getting a newsletter out and not making 5.5 hour long episodes if I can stand it. But this was really, really awesome, man. This was great. Really, and, really cool.
1: And yeah, you know, you outdid yourself. This was good. This was everything I hoped it would be and more. So good job.
0: Yeah. Awesome. Well, if you don't mind, I do have a 3-minute closing montage we could play, unless you have anything special you want to put on the back end.
1: No, I'll just tell everybody thanks for listening and then go ahead and hit it.
2: Six-pack!
0: Up Is Down! All right, man. All right, much love, Chris. I'll talk to you soon, dude.
1: See you, man.
0: Bye.
3: If you turn and run from a predator, they will chase you down and they will kill you. Then they'll drag you off somewhere, most likely, and eat your remains. Or they may just decide to eat you while you're still alive.
4: The only thing that I remember after that was something grabbing my leg. I specifically remember feeling something grab my ankle. And then it was like my mind, my consciousness just folded in on itself. Like, I don't, like, it's literally like something grabbed at me, you know, my solar plexus, and just pulled down, and my mind went with it.
5: The feeling of sick dread. I was standing on the side of the road with that thing in front of me, with that other monster behind me, and I was singing. And I thought, I was just waiting. I was waiting for the pain. I was waiting for it to come behind me, to bite me, to kill me, to eat me. That didn't happen. It did not happen. It didn't bite me. It didn't kill me.
6: And I let my breath out, and the moment it disappeared, this feeling came over me that I was going to be sick. The feeling of sick dread that came over me was unbelievable. I've never felt that.
3: If you turn and run from a predator, they will chase you down and they will kill you. They'll drag you off somewhere, most likely, and eat your remains.
6: I was just waiting. I was waiting for the pain. I was waiting for it to come behind me, to bite me, to kill me, to eat me. That didn't happen.
7: All I could think of is, I don't have enough shells. There's no way that I can protect my kids. I don't have enough shells. Because there's three and I only have 2 shells. And I prayed, I said, God, I just said, I hope that by the time they get done, they're full. But I didn't know what they were.
3: That 410 shotgun wasn't going to do anything to make it mad. And that was the last thing I wanted to do.
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9: 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I mean, look, I know Abs in a Six-Pack is not the greatest podcast in the world, but man, half of life is showing up on time. So get with it, dude. And by the way, remember, Roger Stone did nothing wrong.

0: Wendy's Hallway.
1: Chicken McNuggets.
0: Wendy's Hallway.
2: Calling Wendy's.
3: I love you guys.
2: Hello?
3: Is that funny? It's pretty funny. So let me as succinctly and calmly as I can explain what's currently happening. That's not how you open a can of pickles. Chicken McNuggets.
4: Wendy's downtown. Spaghetti, we're going to help you.
3: I love you guys.
4: Hello?
3: Is that funny? It's pretty funny. So let me as succinctly and calmly as I can explain what's currently happening.
4: Hello?
1: Chicken McNuggets. I'm DCEPL3ETEESA45WO59TZ.
5: Oh, I like my cat. Oh, I like my cat. Ugh.
1: Where the what the? What frickin' dimension is this little creature from? I'm serious. I'm sending that love. It's you right now.
3: Is that funny? It's pretty funny.
4: Oh, yeah?
5: Oh, I have power.
6: You've adapted to the dark. I was born to the dark, Batman.
1: That's not how you open a can of pickles.
3: Is that funny? It's pretty funny.
0: Wendy's.
3: I love you guys.
0: Okay.
1: So let me as succinctly and calmly as I can explain what's currently happening. I'm serious.
0: Okay.
1: Chicken McNuggets. That's not how you open a can of pickles.
3: Is that funny? It's pretty funny.

0: Wendy, how am I help you?
1: I love you guys.
0: Huh? Hello?
1: I love you guys.

0: Anytime I help you.
1: I love you guys.
0: I love you too.
1: Let me just show you some fun stuff I found on Twitter. I'm serious.
2: This is Rebecca.
3: Is that funny? It's pretty funny.
1: Chicken McNuggets. So let me, as succinctly and calmly as I can, explain what's currently happening. Wow. Where the, what the, what freaking dimension is this little creature from? I'm sending that love. It's you right now. I'm serious. That's not how you open a can of pickles. Ugh.
3: Is that funny? It's pretty funny.
1: The what is all this stuff?
4: Oh, I have power.
1: Oh, I like my cat. Oh, I like my cat.
5: You've adapted to the dog. I was born to the dog, Batman.
2: Are you done yet?
1: Chicken McNuggets.

0: Wendy's wrote this, Jessica.
1: That's not how you open a can of pickles.
0: Excuse me?
1: I love you guys.
0: Love you too. Wait, does that snap you?
1: That's not how you open a can of pickles.
0: I'm sorry, what's that?
1: I love you guys.
0: I didn't understand you, hon.
1: Wow. Let me just show you some fun stuff I found on Twitter. I'm serious.
0: I don't know what you're talking about.
1: Where the what the what frickin' dimension is this little creature from?
2: Hello?
1: I love you guys.
2: You say you love me?
1: Wow. I'm serious.
0: What you serious about?
1: That's not how you open a can of pickles. Here, let me read this to you.

0: Wendy's old-fashioned hamburgers.
1: That's not how you open a can of pickles. I'm serious.
0: What do you need?
1: I love you guys.
0: Hello?

0: Wendy's. How may I help you?
1: That's not how you open a can of pickles.
0: You what?
1: I'm serious.
0: What'd you say now?
1: I love you guys.
0: You want some pickles or what?
1: Wow. Let me just show you some fun stuff I found on Twitter.
2: Thanks for calling Wendy's. This is Billy.
1: I love you guys.
2: I'm sorry?
1: I'm serious. That's not how you open a can of pickles.
2: A can of pickles?
1: What did I do? Wow.
2: Somebody is prank calling me.
1: Where the what the? What freaking dimension is this little creature from?

0: Hey, Wendy's, oh, you're speaking. Can I help you?
1: I love you guys.
0: Hello?
1: I'm serious.
0: What happened?
1: That's not how you open a can of pickles.
0: Are you trying to get a hold of somebody?
1: And what about Big Boom Boom? Take Big Boom Boom away from Boom Boom. Your baby want me a milkshake.
2: Oh, this is Wendy. Sean speaking.
1: I love you guys.
2: What was that?
1: I'm serious.
2: I'm sorry. I'm having a hard time hearing you.
1: So let me as succinctly and calmly as I can explain what's currently happening.
2: Okay.
1: And all I can tell you is that this is bad. I'm serious.
2: Okay.
1: That's not how you open a can of pickles.
2: Gotcha.
1: Wow. I love you guys.
2: All right, is there anything else? All right, is there anything else?
1: And what about Big Boom Boom? Take Big Boom Boom away from Boom Boom. Your baby want me a milkshake.
2: I'm sorry, we don't have milkshakes. We got
1: Chicken
2: Frosties.
1: McNuggets. Chicken McNuggets.
2: I'm sorry, we have regular, like, our chicken nuggets. They're not like the McDonald's one. Yeah, sorry about that. Is there anything else?
1: Let me just show you some fun stuff I found on Twitter.
2: All right, give me one moment.
1: Where the what the what frickin' dimension is this little creature from? Jewish, right?
2: No, I'm not.
1: Wow. Is that funny? It's pretty funny.

0: Dutch all of us Wendy's.
1: I love you guys.
0: Thank you.
1: I'm serious.

0: afternoon, Wendy's. How may I help you?
1: I love you guys.
0: Excuse me?
1: I'm serious.
0: I did not hear you, sir. Excuse me?
1: Let me just show you some fun stuff I found on Twitter. It's going down, ladies and gentlemen. Whoa!
2: Thank you for calling Wendy's and this is Brian.
1: I love you guys.
2: Hello?
1: I'm serious.
3: Wendy's old fashioned hamburgers.
1: I love you guys.
3: Wendy's old fashioned hamburger.
1: I'm serious.
3: I'm serious. Who, can I help you?
1: Chicken McNuggets.
4: Abs and a six pack.

0: What is all this stuff?
1: It's as a six pack episode 137 with Barb's back. What is this?
2: Hey guys,
1: five? This is number five, right? Or something.
2: Yeah, thank you so much for having me on again.
1: Thanks for coming back. You're in Florida now, as we were talking about.
2: Yes, I'm out of New York City, thank God.
1: In the wonderful arms of Daddy DeSantis.
2: Oh my God, I love Daddy DeSantis. I've just been going off about Daddy DeSantis all week on TikTok. Yeah, I mean, he's a great man. He really is. Like I was saying before, he literally visits his wife every single time she has chemo and holds her hand and sits there. And I think that's fucking amazing. Like, he goes with her to the hospital.
1: What's your top five?
2: Top five what?
1: Top five things about DeSantis.
2: Oh, well, first of all, he actually gives a shit, I feel like, about like a common human being and the citizens of Florida and tries to work the best in our favor. I know he like fucked up with like the COVID test, but you can't solely blame him as like it's like his whole team and it's like a whole team of people that fucked up with the COVID test. But yeah, I love that. I love how there's like no mask mandates in schools because why little kids should be wearing masks. That's horrible. That's so bad for children. Vaccines are your own choice. If you want one, you can get one. If not, there's no mandates. He did this really cool thing actually a couple of months ago where he had like a incentive for people to buy things like kayaks and tents and like things to do outside and with your family and get the tourism industry back. Like, he wasn't taxing certain things. Like, I don't think in the tourism industry all summer there was like a tax and a lot of like outdoor activities and stuff because he wanted people to like come back down to Florida and he wanted people to get out. Honestly, I just think he gives a shit about like his constituents, which is very rare in the year 2022.
1: I just like the freedom and personal choice aspects of it for sure.
2: Oh, yeah, and he's also a good husband. That's, I'll give him that. Like, he really is. That's, like, something I didn't know when I found out last week. And I'm like, wow, holy shit. I'm like, that's pretty great.
1: You think he's going to run?
2: I would hope.
1: For Prez?
2: I don't know how he's going to deal with the international level because domestically, like, him as a governor is amazing. But, like, our president, unlike what we have now, has to, like, stand up to these leaders like Putin, like Xi Jinping, I want to say that's his like the Chinese guy. I don't know the dictator of North Korea, Kim Jong Un, and like all these players. Like Biden, they don't take him seriously. Like he poops his diaper every hour. Like that's
1: his butt's how are been you wiped.
2: Gonna? Yeah, Kamala wipes his ass. I'm sorry. Yeah, I would hope he runs. I just don't know how he's gonna do on an international scale.
1: From what I hear, he's waiting till the next cycle and Trump's going to run again, but I'd rather have DeSantis over Trump, but you know.
2: Well, did you see Hillary Clinton wants to run again in 2024?
1: She didn't know when to quit.
2: She should be in prison, but that's a whole other conversation.
1: Yeah. Well, I think she'll be around until she runs out of adrenochrome. She'll be around for a while.
2: She will be around for a while.
1: So before we started, you said you hadn't heard this ISO.
3: Fuck you, you stupid cunt.
2: No. Where's that from?
1: Scott Adams. You know who he is? The Dilbert guy?
2: Vaguely familiar. Yes, Gilbert guy. Yes, absolutely.
1: So he's been like, he's a hypnotist and he was, you know, he predicted Trump was going to win when nobody else did. But he's been completely hypnotized by the COVID thing. No Agenda's kind of been going back and forth with him about it. And he's starting to have a mental breakdown. And he does like the coffee with Scott Adams, and one random person on his live stream left like a message in his Periscope live stream, and he just goes
2: and
1: off.
2: They said Scott's thousand.
1: He just goes off on her, dude.
3: Scott's $1,000 life is short. We all know you got duped by COVID because your friends scared you into trying to save the world. Time to apologize. We'll accept it. We're running out of patience. Shelley, fuck you, you stupid cunt. Let me say that. You are a piece of fucking shit. Do not tell people what they think and then insult them in public, right? You can tell me what you fucking think, you small-minded piece of crap, but don't tell me what I think and then insult me in public when you're fucking wrong. Because here's the thing. I was definitely scared about civilization, but that's not had nothing to do with getting a vaccination, because that scare came long before the vaccinations were available. And by the time the vaccinations were available, I wasn't afraid of the civilization failing. So you got your facts wrong, you got your timing wrong, you got your thinking wrong, and you're a fucking piece of shit. Because you should not live in the world with other nice people. Because I got a feeling you're just as much of a piece of shit when you go home. I'll bet your family hates your fucking guts behind your back. I guarantee it. With that kind of an attitude. The fact that you can come after me with your fucking imaginary problems, put them in my head, and then blame them for me, means that your family's probably getting the same treatment. I feel sorry for your husband. I hope your husband's watching, because he's agreeing with me right now. He's nodding with me. Yes, you are an imaginary, shit-stirring, probably a narcissist, piece of shit. That's what I think of you, Shelley. So, I wouldn't join these live streams again if I were you.
2: Shelly needs a good dick down. That's what she needs. She needs to get dicked down by her husband and put in her place.
1: Oh, my God. No, that was like what was crazy about that more than anything. And I think why it serves as proof that Scott Adams is becoming completely unhinged is I've never heard him like swear at all. And he just went off. But he kept it in his normal monotone voice, which I thought was also funny.
2: Wow. No, that was great. He actually like went off. That's how like I felt dealing with human beings in New York for a good period of time when people will tell you what they think and then they'll tell you what you think, or you'll say like your opinion and they'll be like, no, you're wrong. And I'm like, sure, I'm wrong. I had someone on the internet tell me the other day that my parents actually didn't grow up in communism in Poland in like the 60s, the 70s and 80s. And I was like, hey, mom and dad, guess what? You actually didn't have to, you didn't go through communism. Like, thank you so much for telling me I'm wrong on historical events.
1: Just, and it was, I'm assuming it was someone that doesn't know you at all.
2: Yeah, it's someone who had like 17 different things in their bio, like they, them, seven different flags, like communist, socialist, and they're like 19 years old. And I was like, thank you for telling me, like, you weren't alive for 9/11, but you're going to tell me my parents didn't grow up in communism. Cool. Because I was making a joke how they escaped communism so I can go on podcasts and tell jokes to people. And yeah. And so then, of course, people were like, well, communism didn't really exist. And I'm like, wonderful. Thank you.
1: And it's always like pro-communism people that tells you that communism actually doesn't exist in this instance.
2: Yeah, like true form. And I'm just like, it doesn't work. It never has worked. It never will work.
1: Yeah. Not unless we all assimilate into like the Borg with Neuralink, then it might work. But who wants to do that? Not me.
2: I mean, that'll be 2030. That'll be 2030, I think, when they force that on us.
1: You see what the see if I can find these. You know, like our first episode ever, we were back. I think it was 2020. Yeah, I don't know when this. Yeah. 20, but it was. We were talking about bugs eating bugs and all that, and that's bigger than ever. That's bigger than ever. That, yeah, that was like the first thing we started talking about.
2: I found out that Bill Gates is actually a huge investor or like a board member on like all these Beyond Meat fucking companies.
1: Yeah. Yep.
2: I was like, it didn't shock me. I was like, of course he's pushing this agenda of no meat.
1: Here you go. Daily Beast headline, COVID truthers, which I've always said, I love that truther is an insult. COVID truthers, new freak out, being forced to eat bugs.
2: I love how it actually has nothing to do with COVID. Like that, eating bugs, like, and people like saying that there's a meat supply shortage, because there is, and they're raising the price of meat insanely. That's like a problem right there. It's regular inflation is 7%. I think the inflation on meat's around 20-something%. And yeah, it's not anything to do with COVID. So that fucking headline is wonderful.
1: And then right below that, the Guardian, if we want to save the planet, the future of food is insects. Fried crickets on the school menu, milk made from larva, and mealworm bologna for dinner. These environmentally friendly meals will help save the planet. And right above that, it says conspiracy theorists. The Daily Beast was saying conspiracy theorists think that sustainability is the groundwork that the elites will use to eventually micromanage the smallest aspects of our diet.
2: Of course.
1: So, yeah, as per.
2: Sorry, I dropped something.
1: Are you good? As per normal, as is typical, they're saying this isn't happening, and then they also turn around and say, yes, it is, and it's a good thing.
2: Well, I know that it's just that it's slowly been turned into, I don't want to necessarily say it's propaganda, but it seems like it. Because I feel like for the past like 10, 15 years, I've noticed on like the Food Network and like different channels, even like watching Real Housewives, they've slowly been like trying to normalize like eating bugs, like trying to be like, this is a delicacy. This is good protein. It's healthy for you. So like they're trying to slowly just insert it into like mainstream media, like programming that people watch for entertainment.
1: Yeah. It's when John, I think John's prediction, last prediction when he was on, John from John Breaks Bad News, is there's going to be like a delicatessen five-star restaurant that gets like all the best reviews, and it's all insects, like it's everything all bugs, on the menu. And that'll like usher it in. And I was like, yeah, that makes sense.
2: Tim Dillon did a great, I think it was a Patreon podcast, maybe it was a regular podcast, like literally Bug on a Stick, where he says how we're going to go to fairs in 10 years. And instead of having like deep fried Twinkies, it'll be like deep fried genetically engineered crickets or some shit.
1: Let's ask.
2: It was great.
1: Let's ask Burger King.
2: Burger King is going to do that?
1: I don't know. Let's ask them.
2: Oh, let's ask them. Fuck yeah.
0: I'm sorry. The party you are trying to reach has not set up voicemail on 86.
1: What the hell? Burger King can't pick up the phone anymore? I'll try one more.
2: Try Chick-fil-A if they're going to replace their chicken with crickets.
1: Okay. While I'm ringing up Burger King, I'll look up Chick-fil-A.
2: Yeah. Like, is the new chicken
1: call
2: sandwich?
1: Call it Crick-fil-A. What, Crick-fil-A? It's for cricket.
2: I love that.
1: I forgot that Burger King's all close at 4 p.m.
2: Do they?
1: No.
2: Okay. I was like, maybe that's like a new thing because there's no staff anywhere.
1: Maybe they're all closed. Maybe that's what's going on.
2: Maybe they're closed.
0: I'm sorry. The person you are trying to reach has a voicemail box that has not
1: been. I mean, I just called like 15 Wendy's and all they picked up.
2: I mean, Wendy's is working. Look at that.
1: Burger King. Maybe they are out of business. Maybe everybody just stopped eating.
2: Well, during the pandemic, they closed down like half the Starbuckses in New York.
1: It's true.
2: And they never came back.
1: It's always before the show that people pick up the phone. Never during.
4: Hey, this is Chick-fil-A inside the mall. How may I serve you?
1: Yeah, I'm here with in town with my sister, and we just flew in, and we were wondering if you have any insect-based protein on the menu.
4: If we have what?
2: Do y'all have any insect-based proteins instead of just chicken?
1: He was on to us. What the hell? What if we were real customers? You know, we should have known better. Chick-fil-A is a Christian establishment. They're not going to have they're not going to have any heathenistic shit like that.
2: True, that is. They close on Sundays. That's very true.
1: Locust and honey, though. John the Baptist ate locust and honey.
2: That's true. He did. Wow. Good Bible reference.
1: Yeah.
2: I'm trying to think what about like a Taco Bell? I feel like Taco Bell already like uses insect protein in their
1: by accident.
2: So like by accident.
1: Okay, so we're brother and sister still.
2: I love it. Hell yeah.
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1: I always go manager. Start at the top.
2: Yeah, always.
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1: This is all you.
2: No, Panera. Oh, no, you go first.
6: 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How can I help you?
1: Hi, my sister and I are just flown in from town, and we were wondering if you all had any insect-based protein options on the menu.
6: Not that I'm aware of.
2: So y'all don't really have, like, anything with, like, crickets? Like, you get them, like, little barbecue snacks, too, instead of, like, chips. Do you guys have maybe that on the side?
6: No.
1: Well, I saw on Grubhub delivers Panera Bread, and I thought Grubhub mm-hmm. only delivered things that had, like, grub as a base protein. Like, grubs, you know?
6: Not that I'm aware of. We're a bread company.
2: Bread toppings? So, like, any bread toppings, maybe?
6: Bread company?
2: Like, you know how you do, like, Italian garlic and cheese? Bread.
1: Oh, I thought you guys sold, like, soup and stuff, too.
6: We do.
2: You have good mac and cheese. What about, like, do you have mac and cheese? Like, do you have any, like, maybe dairy that's, like, based out of, like, insect, like, vegan or, like, insect-based dairy? Like, there's...
1: Hello? You gave.
2: I'm sorry. Okay. I couldn't hold my laughter. I'm so sorry.
1: I was hoping he would think you were holding in a sneeze instead of a laugh. But he's like, that's a laugh.
2: I'm so sorry. I'll be better. I just got to get out of my system right now, and then I'll be better for the next one. Just he was actually so serious about it, which made me laugh.
1: I wish I had the ISO though. I wasn't recording when that Wendy's lady. I was just playing Alex Jones clips at her, and she goes, who the fuck are you, and what the fuck are you fucking talking about?
2: Oh, my God. I like the one where he goes, I love you, and she goes, like, someone goes, I love you, too.
7: Hello, Taco Boots Mall. How can I help you?
2: Hello, Taco Boots. Hey, guys. What's up? Hey, hi. Hey, guys. What's up?
7: Hi.
2: So my brother and I actually just flew into town, and we were going to grab some food from you guys, but I was wondering, do you have any insect-based protein on the menu or, like, little insect snacks?
7: Say that one more time.
2: Oh, I'm sorry about that. I was just wondering, because my brother and I just flew in, and we keep a strict diet, so I was wondering, do you have any insect-based proteins on the menu? Or, like, you could have, like, little grasshoppers or crickets as, like, a snack, like, in barbecue flavors and stuff. I was wondering if you have that.
7: We have no bugs at all here in our
1: Do you have any plant-based bug protein?
7: The only plant-based protein I could think of is black beans and rice. Well, not rice, but black beans.
1: Okay, yeah. And I know it probably threw you off. She was saying insect, not incest, because we're brother and sister, and I understand why it'd be weird if you thought she was saying incest, but she was saying insect.
2: Oh, yeah,
1: do you have any insect?
2: We don't participate in incest. We don't participate. Please don't think that.
1: Yeah, we meant insect, like bug protein.
2: Insect, like crickets, grasshoppers, silkworms.
1: Mealworms.
7: Nope.
2: Yeah, that's a good one. I like those. Those are yummy.
1: Lightning bugs.
7: Nope.
1: Caterpillars.
2: Roaches, like even cockroaches. Like, I'll eat a cockroach if I have to. I keep a very strict diet.
7: No, but you can go to PetSmart. They sell them there.
1: Praying mantis. Ooh, I think that might be a yes on the praying mantis.
2: I would like to eat a praying mantis.
1: Dung beetles.
2: Oh, those like tree beetles. They're endangered, so I don't think anyone would have them, though.
1: Are salamanders and lizards a type of bug?
2: No, I think those are reptiles.
1: Are frogs a type of bug?
2: What do we classify frogs as?
1: What about alligators? That's a type of insect, I think.
2: Fried gator is actually really tasty.
1: It is really tasty. Yeah. Okay.
2: Fried
1: so I have had,
2: delicious.
1: But I have eaten bugs before then in that case, because
2: yes,
1: I had some fried gator not too long ago. Fried gator bites. Do you guys have those
2: fried
1: at Taco Bell?
2: Delicious.
1: Hello?
2: I think he hung up. Hello? Sir?
1: Nah, they put us on hold. They put us on the other line.
2: Sir?
1: I've hung up.
2: I like how he said PetSmart, though. I enjoyed that quip.
1: Yeah. All right. Where were we?
2: That is, yeah, I mean, I genuinely, is there a fast food place that would serve bugs?
1: Probably in, like, West Coast somewhere. I'm sure all fast food accidentally serves bugs on a daily basis.
2: I'm sure.
1: Yeah.
2: There is actually like a snack I've seen at Whole Foods in New York before, which is like barbecue flavored, like crickets, or like, I think it was like garlic, like instead of chips, it was like garlic, like Parmesan crickets. And like what you would think is like a chip bag was crickets that were a snack.
1: We used to, the one bug I've eaten that's like just totally weird is those novelty like lollipops you can get that have with a scorpion inside.
2: With the bug in it. Yeah, I know which one you're talking about.
1: I had the scorpion.
2: I ate a ladybug in Poland once when I was a kid on a dare.
1: Nice. Red?
2: I don't remember.
1: The orange ones are they call them elm beetles, but they look exactly like ladybugs, but they're red. Like,
2: they're not real ladybugs.
1: I think they might be, but they call them elm beetles around here. I barely ever see a red ladybug. I always see the orange ones here. Like, it's rare around in Tennessee to see a red ladybug.
2: I've been very lucky in New York. I think they're good luck when they like land on you. So I've actually seen them every summer. I've seen some red ladybugs, but down in Florida, I don't think I've ever seen a ladybug. How close is Tennessee to Florida, like on a map of the United States?
1: Well, we have the technology. I mean, there's Georgia. Yeah. Georgia's in between us. Isn't that the only state in between us?
2: I think Alabama.
1: Alabama's, I don't think so. Maybe I'm wrong.
2: Let me look this up.
1: Okay, so yeah, it's Georgia's right in between us. Like, Alabama's directly below, but the fastest way to go get to Florida, unless you're going, if you're trying to get down into the main part of Florida, the quickest way is just go straight through Georgia.
2: Well, yeah, that's how I drove down, just straight down 95 on the East Coast.
1: I've never been to Florida.
2: Just check it out. It's a cool, lawless swampland.
1: I might, yeah. I probably will. I don't like humidity, though.
2: Oh, yeah. No, you're not going to escape that anywhere down here.
1: Okay, but while we're still on the elite's plan for us and everything, I found an old, I think this is National Geographic clip. And it we'll probably have to pause this a couple of times because there's a lot in here. But this kind of explains a lot of where we're at right now. But they kind of present this was just in the past. This is about the population bomb.
8: Overpopulation, so long predicted, has stolen upon us. It's getting worse week by week.
9: In the 1960s, a new kind of fear began to spread across America.
8: If we do not, by humane means, limit our numbers, then numbers are going to be limited by more famines and shortages and consequent social conflicts.
9: The idea that human population was outstripping the Earth's ability to support mankind was a powerful one. The message reached a wider audience than ever before. But what became of the population bomb?
10: How many years do you have to not have the world end to decide that it didn't end because that reason was wrong?
9: Stanford biologist Paul Ehrlich didn't start out as a prophet of doom. His area of study focused on butterflies. Ehrlich laid out his hypothesis in a slim volume called The Population Bomb. It was a call to action for many.
11: Our cities are going to be choked with people.
12: It's clear that world population growth remains completely out of control.
13: Have to get the death rate and birth rate in balance, and there's only two ways to do it. One is to bring the birth rate down, the other is to push the death rate up.
9: Ehrlich's views on how to bring the birth rate down were concrete.
2: That's comforting.
9: Compulsion.
1: Yeah. And these are
2: in the 60s. That's comforting to hear that that's in the 60s.
13: Rate and birth rate in balance, and there's only two ways to do it. One is to bring the birth rate down, the other is to push the death rate up.
9: Ehrlich's views on how to bring the birth rate down were concrete. Compulsion if voluntary methods fail. Creating a blacklist of people, companies, and organizations impeding population control in the U.S. Responsibility prizes for childless marriages. A tax on children. And a luxury tax on diapers and cribs.
1: What? That
2: Jesus
1: one,
2: Christ.
1: That one specifically.
2: Tax?
1: Yeah, like the idea that cribs and diapers are a luxury. And you bet your ass the people that come up with these types of laws, they don't apply to the people making these types of laws.
2: No, no, of course. They're not going to tax
1: just like the lockdown laws globally across the planet. The politicians that make the pandemic lockdown laws don't have to follow them. It's the same thing with this shit.
2: I mean, luxury tax for
1: diapers and cribs.
2: I mean, I'm just saying, like, Hollywood didn't have to follow those rules either. Like, we were all locked down, but, like, the Emmys were fucking happening and Fashion Week was fucking happening and all that.
1: Yep. And it's the same thing Andrew Yang kept wanting to put, was pushing as a meat tax. To get people to eat less meat, we'll put a meat tax
2: on. Well, Beto O'Rourke, I think Beto O'Rourke was also pushing that as well.
1: Yeah, and you know what that means? That just means the rich elites get to eat the meat and the poor people can only afford bugs.
2: Lovely. I mean, honestly, if all the protein I can afford one day is bugs, I will literally just eat vegetables. Like, oh, yeah. I'm not fucking doing that. Absolutely not.
1: Well, they'd outlaw fruits and vegetables if they could.
2: I mean, other than the styrofoam ones they try to feed you now, like actual fruits and vegetables, you're absolutely right. They would outlaw those.
1: I mean, they've genetically modified all of it so much to shit that it's probably not even fruits and vegetables anymore.
2: The other day I made the mistake of buying, even though they were organic, I bought like a pack of strawberries from Publix and they taste, and this is nothing against Publix. I love Publix. Great supermarket. But these genetically engineered strawberries, even though organic, they tasted like styrofoam. But that's my fault for buying strawberries in the winter. I should have known.
1: Oh, yeah. It's not prime season for strawberries.
2: No, I just had a craving for strawberries.
9: were concrete. Compulsion if voluntary methods fail. Creating a blacklist of people, companies, and organizations impeding population control in the U.S. Responsibility prizes for childless marriages. A tax on children. And a luxury tax on diapers and cribs.
10: The concerns about population became misanthropic. And it was taken with so much seriousness that Paul Ehrlich could recommend things like putting stuff in public water that would make people not as fertile.
14: Panic is not too strong a word to use for some of the advocates that I referred to as true believers. It's almost inevitable that there will be circumstances where governments and other actors will act in a way that is coercive.
9: The Indian government began a controversial effort to encourage mass sterilization. It led to abuses. Access to food aid and housing were sometimes used as coercion. Others weren't even given a choice.
15: Several days ago, crowds formed to protest being sterilized. The police opened fire and killed at least 50 of them.
2: Jesus Christ.
1: Pretty wild, right?
2: I mean, they've tried with, like, not mass sterilization, but I know that, like, Margaret Sanger, she used to go, like, who started, like, actually Planned Parenthood, she used to go into, like, the ghetto in, like, Brooklyn. Not the ghetto. I'm not going to say that. That's incorrect and that's really insensitive. But, like, the projects throughout New York, and they would, like, sterilize young black and brown women and people of color and people of, like, lower income statures. So that's something that most countries, like, I'm not surprised India's been pushing that. I know China's been pushing that. They used to have, like, forcefully insert IUDs into women. I still think they do. They lie. Yeah, this has been, like, an ongoing effort. It's like the 1920s, I believe, or something. Maybe, like, the 1960s. I guess 20s is wrong. But, yeah, it's wild that no one's picked up on this yet.
1: Yeah, it's a and just this idea that, like, all these, I mean, the people pushing that stuff in the 60s, some of them are still alive, and the people they're proud of,
2: they're still alive. Yeah. I mean, also, I actually saw something interesting that a girl brought up on Reddit, on like a female centered subreddit, where every, like, young woman I've spoken to and every woman I know, we were put on birth control at a very young age. Like, I got birth control when I was, like, 16, 17 years old, I think, when your body's still, like, developing and doctors were just, like, willy-nilly handing out these prescriptions. Like, in the long run, that, like, screws your system up. And I'm not saying birth control is a bad thing, but I don't think we should be giving it to 14, 15-year-olds, 16-year-olds when they're still going through puberty.
1: Yeah.
2: Like, think about that. What if your fertility's fucked up? I know a lot of young women with fertility problems.
1: Milo Yiannopoulos, back before he was completely unpersoned
2: rapist. I saw him on Skanks actually 2 years ago. He was a guest in Legion of Skanks. Yep.
1: I was
2: there that episode.
1: But yeah, he wrote this article that's absolutely true called Birth Control Makes Women Unattractive and Crazy. It doesn't do that to all women, but my wife took it for like 2 weeks, and it was the worst 2 weeks either of us had ever had together, and she got off it and never did it again.
2: I'm not going to agree that it makes people unattractive, I guess because you do gain a little bit of weight, so some people would consider that unattractive.
1: But attractiveness is 50% personality.
2: No, I understand, and that was going to be my second point, because in college, when I was still on, like, I was wild and crazy, I was also on, like, three different types of birth control, and because, like, I would switch it around and be like, ridiculous.
1: Three different, why would you need more than one?
2: No, it wasn't at the same time. It was like I was on the pill, okay, but then that made me, I was on the pill, and that made me fat. Like, I was on the pill from high school, and then that made me fat. So then I did the NuvaRing, and then I did, like, the implant in the arm, and then I got that taken out. Then I got a copper IUD, and that actually cut my uterus up.
1: Is the NuvaRing the one you stick up your snatch?
2: Yes.
1: That's the one she did.
2: 3 weeks.
1: Yeah.
2: Yeah, you keep that. That one I didn't mind at all. That would be the only one I would ever go back to, I think. Although men have complained they feel it. Some guy in college actually asked me if I had like one of those like beer can rings. And I was like, you're so fucking stupid. But I tried getting the implant actually for period cramps. Oh, what's going on?
16: Planned Parenthood. If this is an emergency, hang up and dial 911. Para español, oprima el número uno.
2: To make it. Which one are you calling?
16: Contact help staff. Please press 2. If you know your party's extension, dial it now. Or for a complete staff directory, press 3. For health center hours and driving directions, please press 4.
1: I don't know what 2 was, but it sounded right. It sounded like what are we gonna ask?
2: No, that's Spanish.
17: Well, I stand for your call.
2: Or is it not Spanish?
16: Thank you for calling Planned Parenthood. 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
2: I can get an abortion on Zoom. Thank you for calling Planned
17: Parenthood. Your call is very important.
1: Can you imagine you're not allowed to get your abortion unless you're vaccinated? You. Still got to wear a mask.
2: That's the next thing.
1: The thing is, you get vaccinated, it'll kill your baby anyway. So.
2: Yeah, when I got birth control as like an adult, I had the implant put back into my arm. And
1: what is this hold music?
2: It's techno. And like your wife, it made me fucking crazy. And I couldn't sleep.
17: And Saturday appointments. Just ask your agent.
2: Sick, I can get an abortion on Saturday. On the holy day of Jewish people.
1: This is ridiculous hold music.
2: I've never heard this before. I've been on hold with Planned Parenthood, and it's never been anything like this.
16: You can continue to wait for the next available.
1: Do you hear our voices coming back?
16: If you'd like to receive a call back, we will hold your place in line, and a team member will return your call. Press 1
2: now. Wait, can I call you back?

0: needs to be taken out of people.
1: Uh-oh, Jackie Elliott gave them a 1-star review on Google reviews. That
0: went wait, why? Which one is it?
1: I've only ever gone to a Thousand Oaks people a couple months ago, and I'll just say this Planned Parenthood disappointed me so much. The first time I came, I was told they tried to contact me to let me know my appointment was canceled, but my phone number was not current. Understandable, but still annoyed because they also have a valid email which was not contacted. Booked an appointment last week for today and was texted 8 minutes before my appointment that they were rescheduling, which I didn't see until I left, and I was already inside talking to a woman at the front desk who told me since my prescription wasn't current, they would have to reschedule me for later today or next week. Not once, but twice have they wasted my time, gas, and energy just to tell me to reschedule. This would never happen to me at the Thousand Oaks location, and I recommend everyone go there or over to the Ventura location.
0: Good to know. If I'm ever in California, I will go to a different location.
1: Everybody else gave 5 stars, though, that I'm seeing. So.
0: Yeah, I mean, when they were telling me I had chlamydia, they were able to contact me pretty quickly in 3 different means. So maybe that's the one in New York, in the Bronx, when I was in college. But all right. Yeah, no, that shit, birth control makes you crazy. And when tell your gynecologist, it's kind of fucked up that it gives you bad side effects. They're like, do you want to take more of it? And they try to put you on a second kind.
1: I think to be more inclusive, instead of gynecologist, it should be womanecologist.
0: I like this. We're progressive. We're getting nice.
1: Yeah. You're welcome. I look out for people.
0: Yeah, no. You do. You really, you want to be as inclusive as possible. Words are violence nowadays, so remember.
1: If words are violence, then my mouth is a lethal weapon.
0: Yeah, if I have to read or hear that words are like literal violence, I'm going to be like, holy shit, you've never actually experienced. Or when people complain that certain things are assault and or abuse, I'm like, you've never been through actual assault or abuse in your entire life. Please stop.
1: Words people say certain things are assault. Abuse. I say, no, they're a pepper.
0: I love that.
1: I'm here all day with the dad jokes.
0: I love it.
1: I've earned my right to do dad jokes now.
0: Wait, speaking of dad jokes, there's an actual official of King of the Hill reboot, which I'm so excited.
1: What? I've been hearing rumors of this for a long time.
0: No, it's official. It's official. They're going to do like 20 years later, like a continuation, not reboot, but like when the characters are older.
1: So Bobby's going to be like 30 years old.
0: Yeah, I hope the wokeness doesn't ruin it.
1: Mike Judge hasn't let that do anything to his stuff yet.
0: No, that's true. That's very true. So I'm hoping.
2: It's a scientific fact that women like round, muscular butts. I'm going to look for a guy with a round, muscular butt.
0: Butt. Oh, hell yeah.
1: I can't wait for that. So Boomhauer, Hank, and Dale, and all of them are going to be what, like, I guess they'd be like 60?
0: Yeah, I was saying their 60s probably.
1: Probably like 65.
0: 60, yeah, mid-60s. Because
1: they were mid-40s in the show, right?
0: Yes.
1: Yeah.
0: They were like, I think, late 30s, 40s, right? No. Like
1: I want to say they were over, you know, over 40.
0: Over 40, yeah, that's true.
1: Yeah,
0: so that's like the thing I'm most excited about. If we're going to be doing reboots and we're going to be doing all these like shows that we're doing over again, that's the one.
1: I wonder if they'll like... Did you see South Park post-COVID and South Park post-COVID, the return of COVID?
0: I did not enjoy that.
1: I didn't like the part one as much, but I liked part two.
0: I did like Butters talking about NFTs and crypto. Yeah. That was my favorite part of the entire episode because I'm like, yeah, I've gotten into crypto recently and everyone acts like a douchebag.
1: I liked the ending was what made me sold on it was when everybody just gets high. It's like, you're not sorry, you're high. Yep. I'm both.
0: Exactly.
1: All the Capitol guys are like, we're sorry we stormed the Capitol. It was crazy. And then everybody else is like, we forgive you. As everybody's just baked. I was like, oh, that's great.
0: I absolutely love how, that was the funniest thing ever to me, storming the Capitol. Like, I'm so sorry. Like, you had people, like, with face paint on and, like, these failed improv kids with, like, horns on their head.
1: But it was worse than 9/11 and Pearl Harbor combined.
0: Oh, did you hear, actually, speaking of dumb statements like that, did you hear Joe Biden say that George Floyd's death had more of an impact than, like, the assassination of Martin Luther King?
1: Yeah.

0: Excuse me? Like what? Like I'm sorry, what? Like what did you say, sir?
1: And
0: So
1: the
0: he's just gonna
1: FBI.
0: discount all of Martin Luther King's legacy. Cool.
1: I don't even think that's as bad as the FBI every year tweeting about like RIP Martin Luther King Jr., even though they're the ones that killed him. Like
0: Yeah, I
1: putting some
0: know. I
1: quote up.
0: know.
1: I hadn't seen this till last year. The letter the FBI wrote threatening Martin Luther King that they were going to expose him for cheating on his wife, and if not, he had 34 days to kill himself, or they would expose him.
0: Yeah, he like cheated on, apparently he like cheated on his wife with a white woman, and people like they
1: Yeah.
0: were going to lose their minds or
1: But the
0: something. That's
1: FBI
0: like
1: was
0: something
1: saying,
0: I've
1: like,
0: read.
1: you have 34 days to kill yourself, or we're going to expose
0: Yeah, of
1: this.
0: course.
1: It's
0: Of
1: like,
0: course.
1: Jesus.
0: I
1: Yeah.
0: mean, is the
1: Putin.
0: CIA tweeting about John F. Kennedy's death too? Are we saying RIP
1: Probably.
0: JFK? Like, that would be amazing. That'd be great.
1: But yeah, before I forget the King of the Hill reboot, I wonder if they're gonna do like a COVID thing or I hope not. I hope we're
0: Well,
1: like
0: then, I because they're in Texas, I feel like they should just do it's revival. They're calling it revival. I just Googled it.
1: they got a release date?
0: I'm gonna look it up right now. Oh, actually, 8 hours ago in one day. Let's see the most recent reports on this.
2: That was the name of the drug they gave him. Placebo. I think it's made by Pfizer.
0: Pfizer, that's the episode where they find out what the army did to Bill, right?
1: Yeah.
0: Yes,
1: That's the
0: okay.
1: name of the drug they
0: Pfizer.
1: gave him, placebo.
0: Pfizer.
1: You've made my day. I'd always heard rumors. I didn't know King of the Hill was coming back for
0: Yeah,
1: real.
0: they're in like talks right now. They're both Greg Daniels and Mike Judge are they're exploring deals with Netflix and other companies. Yeah, it's still to this day one of the most successful
1: Oh yeah,
0: animated
1: 4 hours ago, it's
0: sitcoms.
1: officially in the works. Because before I heard,
0: Yeah,
1: like,
0: it's
1: we're talking about
0: officially,
1: it, we're
0: yeah.
1: talking about it. So now it's officially going to happen. That's good.
0: Yeah, this is the one I'm reading. To return in series from original creators. Yep. It'll be a continuation.
1: That's going to be
0: Cool.
1: good.
0: I'm excited. This is great.
1: When they brought back Beavis and Butthead, I was like, why are we doing this?
0: That's true.
1: I mean, Beavis and Butthead was fine, but like I didn't understand, like
0: The new ones.
1: there's not that much meat on the bone like there is with King of the
0: In
1: Hill.
0: the
1: Like,
0: original, yeah, in the original series, it's kind of surface level.
1: yeah, there's so much you can do with King of the Hill, whereas with Beavis and Butthead, it's like there's yeah, like you said, it's surface level. There's not that much. I think all the apples have been picked off that tree. Plus, they got their own movie. Like, we didn't get a King of the Hill movie.
0: I would love. I apologize for the dog barking in the background. My mom has untrained dogs and they do this all day long.
1: Dogs.
0: So
1: It's all
0: I
1: good.
0: very much so apologize. That's lovely. I'm sorry about that. Anyway, yeah, I mean, I'm excited. I mean, I hope they don't fuck it up. I hope that the wokeness or none of that gets to it because even the, did you watch ever Dexter, the original one, or did you see New Blood by any chance?
1: I was not a fan. I could watch like the first couple
0: Of which,
1: seasons, Dexter.
0: okay, gotcha. Okay, I was a huge Dexter fan and I watched the whole New Blood continuation. And the writers fucked up the ending of the actual Dexter series and they just fucked up the ending of the new Dexter series. So I was like, good thing I just wasted
1: And
0: my
1: that's why
0: time.
1: I was like two or three seasons in, and my friends that kept telling me to watch the show who loved it said, "Oh, the ending is terrible." And I was like, "Well, if you guys love the show
0: Yeah.
1: and hate the ending, and I don't even like the show, why am I still watching it?" I mean, I get the appeal of it, but I was more, I
0: I actually,
1: don't
0: whenever I do a rewatch, I stop after season four, which I'm just gonna spoil it. Like his wife, like his son's mother, like dies, like gets brutally murdered by a serial killer. So like I just stop. Like to me, that's where it ends. I don't watch the other four seasons, but I watched this New Blood. I was like, all right, let's see what's up. And it was just horrible, horrible. Like it was great for like seven episodes, and then they fucked up the last three. But yeah, I don't know. Reboots to me or revivals, it's always iffy. Like, I don't know. It's a hit or a miss. What was a good one? What's like, what would you consider like a good reboot or a good revival?
1: Okay, season 7 of Curb Your Enthusiasm was a good revival of Seinfeld.
0: Yes, yes. When they're in New York, correct?
1: Yeah, because they're like, the whole season 7 is about them making a Seinfeld reunion.
0: Yes, yes, I know which one. Yes, because he wants to do the Seinfeld reunion to get back with his ex-wife.
1: Yeah.
0: Yes, he wants to get Cheryl. Yes, okay. That's a good one. I agree with that, absolutely.
1: Ooh, I wonder if we can call... do you have any... I wonder if there's a good way to, like, call a, like, a network or something and pitch shows to them.
0: Oh, my God, that'd be great. I actually have a really good show pitch, but it's really politically incorrect.
1: Well, don't, if it, I mean, if it's a, you should save it. Don't tell me off the air so nobody steals it.
0: Oh, well, it's just, it's like, I don't think I'll ever pitch it, but okay. I think it's a good idea. I think it'll make people laugh. Autistic Jeopardy, where you have autistic people competing against each other because it's like next level Jeopardy.
1: Okay,
0: like
1: yeah, this would not. Know. Yeah, you're right. That would not be.
0: No one's ever going to do Autistic Jeopardy, dude.
1: Yeah.
0: I think it's a great idea.
1: Just because autistic people are smarter at trivia and stuff?
0: Yeah, they're like better at remembering facts and like obscure things. Like they're better at that than like an average human being. Like they have different interests. And I think that serves like it helps you in those types of situations, like game shows. And like you could win a bunch of money. Like I'm not saying it to be a dick about autistic people. Like my little brother's autistic. Like he knows so much facts about space.
1: Yeah, but that's like saying that's like having a reality show of like, you know, like a banking reality show, money management reality show. And it's like all Jews. You call it like Jew money. That's like the same level of like on the nose.
0: I love that.
1: It's like the same thing. It's like, yeah, they're going to be really good at it, but you can't say that.
0: Oh my God. I love that. I mean, J.K. Rowling kind of said it. Let's be real. That's what people are accusing her of.
1: Ooh, here we go.
0: Who are we calling?
1: We're going to pitch some stuff. We're to calling who? a talent. We're calling a talent agency. I don't know. What do they do?
0: In L.A.?
1: Yeah.
0: In L.A.? Great. Hell yeah. I went viral on TikTok. They should fucking give me some money.
3: Casting.
1: Hi, yeah. I'm here with my client. She's a pretty viral TikTok sensation. We actually had a couple. We were trying to get a hold of somebody we could pitch a show to.
0: We have a few ideas we'd like to.
3: That's not us. We're commercial casting directors. We don't take pitches for shows.
1: But could you, Well, could you actually, could we use you to cast someone for our show? Would you cast?
3: We don't do theatrical stuff. We just do commercials. And I'm so sorry. I'm actually on a conference call, so I've got to jump off. But good luck to you guys.
1: Can you put us on the conference call?
0: Bitch.
1: Can we join the conference call with you?
0: What a fucking bitch.
1: I was going to see if we could join the conference call.
0: Yeah, I know. What a fucking bitch. Dude, she was so condescending. She's like, we don't do theatrical stuff. It's like, we do. What if I'm trying to pitch you a commercial, which I have great Super Bowl ads, which I'm not going to say them on air. But like.
1: What's the name? Like, I looked up talent agency. That's not what I need. What do I need to look up to like pitch a show?
0: Like TV network TV execs or like,
1: yeah, but you can't
0: stations.
1: Just, there's not like a public phone number for a network executive.
0: I know. I can't like Google Lauren Michaels phone number like in the yellow pages. It's going to pop up.
1: All right. I guess I'll just call another casting place unless you can think of.
0: No, I mean, could you do like local stations, like smaller ones?
1: I mean, Oxygen Network's here in Knoxville.
0: Oh, hell yeah.
4: I'm casting. It's Maria.
1: Hi, Maria. I'm here on the line with my client, and we're looking. Do you cast people in shows for us? Like, we're looking to have hire people to be in our production.
4: Yes. If you could hold on a minute. What is your name?
1: My name is Bob Vinskins.
4: Bob, could you spell your last name for me?
1: V-I-N-C-I-N-C-E.
4: Okay, hold on just a moment.
0: No That was great.
1: I don't think that spelled Vinskins, whatever I said.
0: No. I love this whole music, though. This is actually very calming. You can meditate to it.
1: Better than Planned Parenthood.
0: Oh, for sure.
1: We should pitch shows to Planned Parenthood.
0: Oh my god, yes.
1: Oh god.
5: Hello, it's Rich.
1: Hi, yeah, we're looking to cast some people in a production we're working on.
5: All right. What are you working on?
1: Well, I'm here with Amy. She's a pretty big on TikTok. And I've
0: Hey, what's up? Amy here.
5: Hi, Amy.
1: We're trying to farm out some different projects right now. So we have a one show. It's kind of a reality show, but it's also kind of a game show. It's called Drunk Bowling.
5: Okay.
1: And so we get...
5: Who hasn't done that, Bob?
1: Okay. Right, but in this case, all the drunk people will be minors, you know? So it adds an extra element of danger.
5: Oh, there you go. Okay.
1: And we're working on...
0: like high school students.
1: What was the other one, Amy? Okay. You said you actually already have someone producing this one. We just need to cast it. The trivia show one.
0: Oh, yeah. So it's like a Jeopardy-style show where this was actually inspired by my brother, who is on the spectrum, where you have people of, like, just you would consider them, I guess, like, smarter or, like, geniuses or, like, these prodigies or something like that, and ask them, like, very specific questions. Three contestants kind of really, like, intense Jeopardy, I would say, because I feel like Jeopardy's a little bit elementary. And it would be like really, really intense Jeopardy, like with neuroscience questions, aerospace dynamic engineering, black holes, like train, like engineer, like trains, like how they work and stuff. So like I think that it would be like kind of more entertaining and it would be a little bit more competitive and give you that edge. And the average person can't just sit there on their couch guessing these like answers about celebrities. It would actually be educational as well.
1: And here's the kicker. We call it Autistic Jeopardy. Now,
5: oh, there you go.
1: Now, what we're looking for that one is and for the bowling one is a host. Like, it doesn't have to be anybody famous. Just an up and coming personality that you think would be great for to host a show like that.
5: You know, sorry, what we basically do here. I heard that. What we basically do here is background, the background people. So if it's like anything speaking or anything featured like that, you might want to go with more of a principal. So they can, you know, spend a little more time with it and find you, you know, someone who can do that. Are you the bowlers and all that stuff? Are they just background or are they going to be speaking or doing anything special?
1: Probably some of both.
0: I mean, it's a reality TV show, so we do want some confrontation and some dramatics.
1: Yeah. We're also looking for people that don't mind getting moderately to severely injured from time to time on the bowling one.
5: Gotcha.
0: Well, yeah, that's like a liability, unfortunately.
5: I know, right? But there you go. I don't know if I'd be the right person to help with this.
0: You mostly deal with extras. That's what it seems like.
5: Yeah. Yeah, exactly.
0: Okay.
5: So anything like
0: I mean, maybe some extras just in the background, like serving beer to minors. That would be good.
5: Yeah, I mean, things like that we can definitely help with. And then it's like, are you guys... What is this for? YouTube or TikTok or where is this going to be seen?
1: We're still shopping around. We have a producer that's going to put a couple hundo G's into it, so we're hoping to get picked up by a network.
5: Gotcha.
1: Maybe something
0: small first,
1: maybe like
0: something
1: FX
0: major.
1: Or TBS or you know something that we can do a little more than if it was on like a FCC stricter regulated one.
5: Gotcha.
0: Maybe Bravo. Right, Bravo would be a good one for the reality TV show.
5: Yeah,
1: Bravo. Johnny Bravo?
0: Bravo, no. The one owned by Andy Cohen.
1: Oh, I'm unfamiliar.
5: Exactly. Yeah, but Andy Cohen's a little home there. I mean, because that would depend if we're going non-union or union and all that good stuff. But, yeah, I mean, when you guys get, like, dates and you need some background stuff in there, I can probably help you out. But with the other stuff, I would definitely... We're doing a couple different projects now, so we don't have time to, you know, stop an interview and do all that stuff. So I would definitely be more comfortable with you guys finding someone who will do principal casting.
1: Could you recommend somebody that might have maybe a good? We'd like to be in touch with the background with for you. But could you recommend maybe somebody that would be someone who could recommend like a host for a show?
5: Yeah, let me think about it. I know a girl that I worked with named that was doing some of the reality casting. So I'll check and see if she's still around. I don't even know if I have her number. Bob, can I reach you back at this 865 number? 465-6271?
1: That's the one. Yeah, just okay. Feel free to leave a voicemail, and I'll be on the lookout.
5: Yeah, let me look around and see if I can find any suggestions for that. But when you guys get closer to, and, you know, you do need that, you know, waiter to pass out the beer, then let me know. I can help you out with that end. But, yeah, it'd be more comfortable. Let me think about it, and I'll give you guys a call back.
1: Thank you.
0: All right. Thank you so much. I appreciate it.
5: You got it. All right. Thanks, guys.
1: Talk with God.
0: Wow. That's actual fake business. That was actual fake business.
1: You know what's weird? Anonymous caller, Google says anonymous caller ID is on, and he just read me my whole number to.
0: Yeah, that's why I was confused, because I was like, wait, I was like, how does this man have your number?
1: It says anonymous caller ID is on. It's been on the whole time. Maybe they have one of those fancy phones that like it decodes anonymous calls. I don't know. Weird. Or Google's just been lying to me this whole time.
0: I was going to say Google, because when I worked at a law firm, and we would still get unknown callers all the time, and they would be like our clients, but they would have like protected IDs.
1: I don't know why. It's I don't know. Google says anonymous caller ID on. Well, I think that call went pretty well. I feel like we really should pitch these shows now.
0: No, I actually really enjoyed that. And instead of actual fake business, like, I feel like this could be like, this is like, if that's a casting director for a reality TV show, like there's something there.
1: I like it. See if we can get a host for our shows. That's what I'm looking for.
0: All right.
1: We want Michael Landon to host our show.
0: Oh my God. Yes. Oh yeah. Autistic Jeopardy. Right. That's good. I think it's a great, I like the drunk bowling. I think drunk high schoolers bowling would be great. Or did you mean minors, like people that work in mines?
1: Like underage kids. But
0: minors, okay, that's what
1: mines.
0: I thought you meant. That's what I was like. I was like, or maybe it's like mine workers.
6: You may dial your party's extension at any time during this recording. For a company directory, press 3. If this is casting or an extreme client emergency, dial your party's extension and listen for their
1: extreme client emergency.
6: For further information regarding our agency, log on to www.agency.com.
1: You have to bleep a lot of this out. That's the worst part about prank call episodes, is there's so much editing.
0: Yeah, I'm sure, because there's a lot of personal information in it.
1: Yeah. Like the last episode I did, took zero editing. Didn't even touch it.
7: That's Sam.
1: Hi. I'm here with Amy Hopkins for the... she's a... kind of an up-and-coming star, but we're working on a couple of projects together. We're looking for someone to host a couple different shows, one a game show, one a reality show, and another game show. We're wondering if you have any up-and-coming, not, you know, nobody real famous.
0: Doesn't have
1: but
0: to
1: just,
0: be too famous.
1: Or not famous at all, just someone that you think might be good as a, that they could come in and audition for game show host and reality
0: like
1: show host.
0: Energetic, positive, just very outgoing, captivating, like just like Bob Barker for Price is Right, like a game show, like a good host.
7: Yeah, we don't represent talent. We could, you know, do a casting and like put out a breakdown for this and find options, but we don't have like, you know, somebody in mind to like bring in for this.
1: Okay, well,
7: looking for, would you be more
0: that could work.
7: In, like, reaching out to a talent agency?
1: I mean, we could put out a call through you guys. We definitely want, we have one of our shows is Drunk Bowling, where, you know, the kind of a wacky, zany host, and he's just gets underage kids drunk, and they bowl,
0: he has good zingers, like little quips, kind of,
1: yeah,
0: like good
1: host,
0: one-liners.
1: We kind of, if possible, we want that host to kind of have like a wonky eye, you know, like his, like a lazy eye.
7: Okay.
1: I don't know if you know anybody that has that.
7: Yeah, if you want to email everything to the casting director, we can send you over like an estimate for casting.
1: Yeah, and the host. That's good. Okay, yeah. What was the other?
7: So the email. It's his name is Lyle. He just stepped out, but he's the casting director. So you can email Lyle LYLE at casting.com.
1: Yeah.
7: And we'll
1: I guess full casting was taken, right? No, I'm just kidding.
0: Well, that's a good one.
1: But yeah, and so the host, Lazy Eye, we'd prefer if he was circumcised as well. But because this will be, well, we're pitching this to HBO, you know?
7: Wait, what? Why does it matter if he's circumcised?
1: Oh, because you're allowed to show dicks.
0: I'm Jewish.
1: They're allowed to. And HBO lets you show penises, you know.
0: No. I'm Jewish, so I'd feel more comfortable being around like a circumcised man, just because that's what I'm used to. That's what I'm brought up with. So God forbid I do see his dick. Unfortunately, it would be what I'm used to.
1: And let's be honest, the whole audience wants to see that, not just you.
7: Wait, sorry, you cut up there. Can you say that again?
0: Which part, my dear?
7: You said you were Jewish. I didn't get the rest of that.
0: Oh, yes, yes. So, yes, I come from a Jewish background. My grandmother's a Holocaust survivor. And I would just feel more comfortable if the man was circumcised. Like, God forbid, there's a dressing room mishap or something like that. Or if I'm on set trying to work out some kinks and I see his penis, God forbid, I would prefer for it to be circumcised because that's just, like, what I'm used to. And that's my personal preference.
1: And not God forbid, but rather... Not God forbid, but rather Lord willing, people will be seeing his wiener because we're pitching it to HBO. And so the whole point is like a rowdy bowling session. And HBO shows...
7: Okay.
1: Shows... Anyway, oof.
0: Is there screams in the background?
1: It sounded like somebody... It sounded like a... I don't know,
0: screaming in the background. This is scaring me. This
7: is like my dog
0: screaming
7: barking.
0: In the background.
1: Oh, okay, good. Whew.
0: Okay.
1: I thought it was a...
7: So he is going to be nude?
1: Well, only not necessarily. It just depends.
0: I just took a sip of water.
1: It also depends if he's Jesus if Christ. He's. I'll tell you one thing: if he's not circumcised, he's not going to be nude.
7: Okay. Yeah.
1: But that's,
7: send
1: we're,
7: over
1: we're,
7: everything.
1: We're kind of getting caught in the weeds here, caught in the pubes, for lack of a better term. To if we could just backtrack, because that's just one. That's like the wacky show. We're trying to actually do more. Like that's the one we're going to pitch to HBO. We actually have a producer who's already. Pitched in several hundred thousand dollars for a Jeopardy type game show. And the host we're looking for that, it could be male or female. And they would want to be like, you know, much more proper, buttoned up, no lazy eye.
0: Tattoos, no visible tattoos. I don't want visible tattoos for that one.
1: Well, you can always cover those with makeup, right?
0: Oh, yeah, true. They have like the Kat Von D makeup. Never mind. So I guess that's not a problem. Scratch that.
7: Okay. Where are you guys calling from?
1: Right now we are in Hawaii. We're affiliated in out of Knoxville with the network.
7: Oh, okay. Okay.
1: Are you familiar with?
7: Yeah.
1: Okay, yeah.
0: It's like a smaller kind of reality TV type network, like a
1: Snap Killer Couples,
0: Bargain
1: all that
0: Bravo.
1: Stuff. Yeah.
0: Yeah, like a Bargain Bravo, that's what I would call it.
7: Okay. You got the email, right?
1: Read it to me one more time just to make sure I wrote it down right here.
7: Lyle at casting.com.
1: Lyle at casting.com. Perfect.
0: Got it down.
7: Send everything you got.
1: Okay.
0: Thank you so much for your time.
1: And the idea is we're just going to send you kind of what we're looking for and you guys can put out your feelers and let us know.
7: Yeah, we can let you know if it's something that we can work on.
1: All right. Thank you kindly.
0: That'd be great. Thank you so much.
7: Thank you. Bye.
1: Go with Christ.
8: You're Jewish, right?
0: I love how you said with Christ, and I'm like, I'm Jewish, and then I say Jesus Christ accidentally.
8: You're Jewish, right?
0: Oh, my God. For the record, I'm not. Like, my grandmother was a Holocaust survivor, but we celebrate Christmas.
1: That was a fun one.
0: I honestly was really scared that there was someone screaming in the background that didn't sound like a dog barking.
1: At first I thought it was your dog got a lot closer, but I was like, no, it's coming over the phone line, not the.
0: No. My room is closed. They're just in the living room or in the backyard and I have an open window.
1: Good.
0: Because it's warm and you can do that. in Florida, but
1: you know what I'm starting to realize about talent agencies?
0: They don't give a fuck.
1: They will stay on the phone unless they are on a conference call. They will stay on the phone with you no matter what you are talking about.
0: These people are so fucked in the head and such demons. They don't give a fuck if I were asking for a circumcised host. God willing, we'll see his dick. I'm dead. Oh, God. That was amazing. I was going to say for the host, I kind of, for Jeopardy, for Autistic Jeopardy, I want like Alex Trebek, but if he was like a convicted felon, like that's like what I would like if I ever had that show. But
1: should we call one more?
0: Every time I almost laugh, I just cough and then I'm like, I'm so sorry. I did this.
1: Well, no. Okay. If you're laughing, that green button with the mic, you just click that to mute it.
0: Yes, I've been doing that.
1: Okay. All right. One more.
0: I love how these people will give you the time. Like, I love it unless they're on a conference call. Their dog will be...
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9: 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If this is a member emergency, please hang up and call.
0: Why would we need an emergency? I'm confused by all these numbers. These places have emergency numbers. Like, for what?
1: Have we already called?
0: I don't know. I know Lyle like casting. I have his email. He will be getting a pitch from me. He will be getting a pitch from me. For sure. Lyle gotta waste all of Lyle's time. I have a lot of time on my hands down here. I'm going to waste this man's time.
1: Gonna like ruin his life talking about circumcised and uncircumcised.
0: I'm just gonna bombard him with Autistic Jeopardy pigeons. That's all I'm gonna do for the next week of my life.
1: Oh my God. You know, I could call two people at once, so I could call Planned Parenthood and a talent agency so they talk to each other.
0: Please do.
10: 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We're not available. Please leave a message and we'll get back to you shortly.
11: At the tone, please record your message. When you have finished recording, you may hang up or press 1 for more options.
1: Hi, talent. I'm here. Wait a minute. Did I call the wrong? I'm just gonna go out on a limb and assume I was right. You guys are a monster talent agency, so you cast like monsters like King Kong, Godzilla, Mothman, Swamp Thing.
0: Like Mike Wazowski Monsters, type Inc. creatures, right?
1: Yeah, except we're not doing a cartoon. So we're trying to cast a couple hundred Bigfeet. We have the costumes, so we're trying to cast a couple hundred people to play Bigfoot. But it's so the movie we're basically working on is Bigfoot escapes from prison, like a coming of age type thing, because he was in jail for killing his wife. But then you see somebody captures Bigfoot and they clone him. So then there's like a couple hundred Bigfoots. So
0: just running around all over the place.
1: So to avoid using one Bigfoot actor on a green screen and just copying them and having one actor do all the work, we're trying to get a couple hundred guys. We'd be willing to provide free lunch, free dinner. It's only going to be about
0: it look authentic, pretty much. Yeah, like, it's going to be about, like, as authentic as possible.
1: 2 days of shooting. And by that, we will have fully automatic weapons on site. And so they'll have to dodge some bullets every now and again, but it's
0: don't worry, Alec Baldwin is not a part of this project. We don't have Alec Baldwin on board, so we don't have to worry about any weapons accidentally going off.
1: Yeah, and so the cool thing about this concept for the movie is Bigfoot kills his wife. He's in jail, but he escapes from jail, coming of age. But then a mad scientist captures Bigfoot, clones him. And then once he realizes that there's so many Bigfoots getting cloned, he has to like shoot live rounds at these. And they will be live rounds in the scene we're shooting. And all these hundreds of guys in Bigfoot costumes. We do have the costumes. Like I said, we'll have to be dodging these Bigfoot, bullets. And then at the end of the show, it turns from a movie, but into a real life game show. And that's when we have not actors, but real life participants come in. And it's like, it's going to be like, you know, how are you smarter than a fifth grader? It's going to be, are you smarter than a Bigfoot? And so we have real people come in and do like rock,
0: answer
1: paper, scissors
0: style questions. And yeah.
11: If you are satisfied with your message, press 1 to listen to your message.
0: Oh, no.
11: Press 2 to erase and re-record. 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Thank you. Your message has been sent. Goodbye.
1: I'm excited for them to hear that one.
0: I'm like, you know, trivia style questions with Bigfoot. Oh God.
1: Well.
0: Yeah, I mean, that actually seems like a good idea. I kind of would like to see a movie with Bigfoot running around. Like, I've melted my brain so much, I would appreciate that.
1: I liked the idea of it. Like the movie at the end turns into an actual game show where there's
0: a real life game show. Yeah, like you have actual people and like a real life audience. Like it's not fiction anymore.
1: Yeah.
0: It's a live studio audience. That'd be actually, it's amazing.
1: It's the stupidest.
0: Do they do live studio audiences anymore, or did Corona kill that?
1: I think Bill Maher still does, but it's like social distance.
0: Okay. All right. That's lame.
1: Oh my God. I had tears in my eyes after those last couple calls.
0: No, I just, I love, yeah, I'm about to pee myself. It's amazing. But I realize, yeah, people in Hollywood and talent have way too much time on their hands.
1: I don't know why I never thought to call like places like that, because it's way less, it's like you won't get hung up on right away usually.
0: No, they'll actually listen to you. They'll be like, oh, maybe this will make me some money. Let's hear it. Like, everything is ridiculous nowadays, so you know what? Yeah, why not? Autistic Jeopardy, drunk bowling of underage kids, Bigfoot. Are you smarter than a Bigfoot? It's great.
1: Well, Barbs, we'll have to do it again soon. You're on TikTok. What else are you doing?
0: I'm on TikTok. I'm on YouTube. I want to buy someone's Twitter. This is like a public service announcement.
1: PSA.
0: If anyone listening, PSA, if anybody wants to sell me their Twitter, I'm willing to pay you X amount of dollars. We can negotiate. I'm willing to send you nudes if you want for the Twitter. I just need a new Twitter. They've banned me. I've been fighting an appeal because I wasn't actually violent. I wasn't saying anything wrong. We'll see what happens with the tech overlords. But yeah, if anyone wants to sell me or give me their Twitter or let me use their email address, please let me know.
1: Hey, if you enjoyed this episode, you can give her your extra Twitter you have or your Twitter for free. That's value for value, baby.
0: If you had like a Finsta or like a fake Twitter, like send me that over. But if you don't use it anymore, I'm on TikTok and YouTube as like Barbs versus the world. But I would like to go back to making memes and writing little tweets.
1: And obviously the TikTok and the YouTube will be posting the show notes for people to find. And good luck on the Twitter.
8: Let me just show you some fun stuff I found on Twitter.
0: Twitter, yeah. I mean, TikTok, I hate the fact that I have to use it, but goddamn, it helps.
1: Thank
0: you so much for having me on. That was I'm gonna literally bombard these casting directors now for the next week. I have like several different email addresses without my name in it. Like, I'm just sending this over. This is a saga now. This is now a project of mine, so thank you for giving me this idea.
1: There's so many more I could call too.
0: No, there's probably a diamond. There's probably like hundreds of them in LA alone. And then you call New York, and then you call Miami, and then all these other places. We could do British ones in London.
1: Oh, wait.
0: Like,
1: okay.
0: About it.
1: Okay. London. Let's do that. Let's do that and wrap the show on that.
0: No, oh, it's 11 o'clock over there.
1: Yeah, it's way too late.
0: Yeah,
1: never mind.
0: It's 11 p.m. right now. There's a huge time difference. Never mind. That was. I forgot.
1: What am I thinking?
0: No, I think that's a good way to wrap up the show. I mean, you're doing another.
12: Hi, the person you've reached is using a screening service from Google and will get a recording and transcript of this call. Go ahead and say your name and why you're calling.
1: Bob Vinskins.
0: Amy Higgins.
1: We're looking to hire a British host. British talent. Or someone who can do a convincing British accent.
0: British theatrical talent. Are we going to be connected with the right individual?
1: I don't know.
0: I mean, we need British talent.
12: So they'll give you a call later. Thanks and goodbye.
1: I'm going to have so many voicemails from people that I don't
0: know. I know. You're about to get all these people about to call you back asking why I need a circumcised host. Yo, I swear that woman got so offended for some reason.
1: But I don't think she was. I think she was more like, I don't even think she was offended. I think she was just like absolutely confused.
0: Genuinely maybe she was just genuinely curious.
1: Okay. Hello?
13: Hi, broadcast. How can I help?
1: Hi. Yeah, I'm Bob Vinskins. I'm here with Amy Kirby, and we're here trying
0: Hey, Amy here.
1: We're looking for we're trying to cast a couple hosts for a couple different shows we have. We have one game show, two reality shows. We need it can be male or female, just like some talent that you think might fit the bill. Well,
0: someone good energy, positive, can keep a captivating audience, keep
1: good
0: them
1: smile
0: engaged.
1: Good hair.
0: Yeah, definitely smile. Okay. And good hair, nice skin.
1: But then for the third reality show to break from that trajectory, we want a guy. He needs to have a lazy eye. He looked disheveled pretty much all the time, because that's for our drunk bowling show, and we're going for a different thing on that one.
13: Okay.
0: Yeah, that one's a little different than the first two.
13: Okay, let me see if my boss is available. He has all the info regarding casting and all of that stuff.
0: Thank you so much.
13: Sorry, can I
0: really
13: ask again?
0: That.
13: Of course. Can I ask again your guys' names just so I can relate to him?
0: Amy Kirby.
1: And Bob Vinskins.
13: Amy Kirby. And then are you guys from a specific production company or anything that I can relay?
1: Over at Knoxville.
0: Like, it's a subsection. Okay, a little sub.
1: But we're trying to branch out because that place is, you know, it's hot, tight around the collar lately over there. So we got another producer we're working with.
13: Okay, let me see if I have him. Just one moment.
1: Ooh, this is nice.
0: This is the best old music we've had.
1: This is by far the best. It's way better than Planned Parenthood.
0: Yeah, that was fun. I'm gonna jam to this.

0: Hello, it's Dan.
1: Hi.
2: Hey, Dan.
0: Hello, how are you both?
1: Doing great. We were wondering if you knew of any talent that would be good as a talk show host, or rather a what one game show host, two reality show host.
2: Like a good host, just someone good energy, captivating to an
1: Good hair, good
2: audience, can hold
1: smile.
2: people's attention. Yeah, pretty to look at.
1: We were actually looking for someone of the English variety. You sound like you might be pretty good yourself.
2: Yeah,
0: I think I'd be
2: that's a,
0: perfect.
2: I love
0: Obviously,
2: an English accent.
0: who doesn't want a nice big Jewish nose on screen these days?
3: You're Jewish, right?
0: I
2: It's
0: mean,
2: actually funny
0: you
2: you
0: see.
2: mentioned that. We would like one of our hosts to be circumcised, because I myself am Jewish.
1: Well, that's because we're pitching to HBO for that one, but we want that guy to have like a lazy eye and just be kind of constantly disheveled. That's for a different show called Drunk Bowling, where this guy every week he gets different underage people drunk and takes them bowling, and it's kind of like a high stakes.
0: That sounds really good for network TV. That sounds perfect these days.
1: Yeah, well, that's the
2: I
1: one
2: mean,
1: that.
2: it's a little out of the box. We know, we understand that you might take it a little seriously. It's a little out of the box, but we think it'd be great if you just go to different high schools in America and different regions. You get some of the popular kids, the ones that would be drinking, having parties anyway. You put them on a show, you liquor them up, and
0: Oh
2: you
0: my
2: have
0: God, I'm
2: drunk
0: sorry. Who is
2: bowling.
0: this? Who are you? Who are you guys really? Come on, tell me. Do I know you?
1: I'm Bob Vinskins, and this
0: I feel
1: is
0: like this
1: my
0: is.
1: associate Amy Kirby. We're formerly with out of Knoxville.
0: I feel like I've got
2: You
0: it's
2: can find
0: like
2: me on
0: two friends
2: TikTok.
0: from school who are calling and pranking me right now.
1: We're deadly serious. We do like we. I mean, I haven't even told you about our Bigfoot show yet.
0: I gotta tell you, sorry. If I don't know you, I'm sorry. This is above my pay grade. This is not something, and not a road I'd be going or would be willing to go down. I'm sorry, guys. It's not the sort of stuff I do. But good luck to you and have
1: Do
0: fun.
1: you have any do you have anyone you could recommend who'd maybe be more willing to go off the rails with us? I'm
0: Not
1: looking.
0: really. I mean, because I'm in. Because I do commercial ad, casting for commercials, and it's a little more straight up.
1: Well, that's what's weird is
0: And
1: everybody we've
0: those
1: talked to
0: people I
1: says they
0: know.
1: pretty much are only doing commercials. So I don't know why. I don't know if I'm hitting a wall here. I'm not, because everybody seems to only be doing commercials. Is every, like we've talked to about five or six people now, and they all say they're doing commercials. So how do you talk to the people that do casting for? Because like we're pretty much already
2: It's
1: funded.
2: not scripted. Like, we're not doing scripted television.
1: Yeah,
2: This is like, it's like.
1: we've got it. I
2: It's
1: mean,
2: reality
1: we've got the
2: TV. It's
1: producers
2: game
1: behind us. We
2: shows.
1: got the money to do
2: There's
1: this. We
2: money
1: just need
2: behind
1: to.
2: this. There's a couple grand
1: We
2: behind
1: just
2: this, like a couple
1: a
2: million.
1: couple more than that. We just need the talent to do it. We have a I mean like we have and people here and there, but we really need are looking for hosts more than anything. We haven't been able to find anybody here locally. We'd pay to fly them out.
0: I don't know. I'm sorry, I can't help you. I don't know. I'm sure you can find TV casting people, hosting casting people. It's not something I do. I'm sorry, I have to go. I've got a lot to do. Sorry, bye.
1: Love you.
2: Thank you so much. I'm sorry, I lost it on that one. I couldn't. When he started saying it's two friends pranking him, I couldn't. I lost it. I'm so sorry. That man.
4: That was the name of the drug they gave him, placebo. I think it's made by Pfizer.
2: Pfizer.
1: All right, Barbs. Barbs versus the world on YouTube and TikTok especially, and I'll see you next time.
2: Yes.
1: Anything else?
2: Hopefully I'll be up on Twitter soon. What was that? I'll ask you when we're off the air what's that site you recommended to me was.
1: Swapped.
2: Swapped. Okay, cool. Thank you. I'm gonna look up in that. Yeah, but check me out, guys. I'm gonna be in New York doing some podcasts soon, and yeah, I'll put that out there. I do work with Compound Media on a regular basis, like mornings with Bill and Joe. We're trying to do something with In Hot Water with Gino and Aaron. So we'll see what's up.
1: That's so cool.
2: No, it's great. I'm excited. I love those guys.
1: Have you ever talked to Anthony?
2: Yeah. Oh, Anthony Cumia. Yeah. I absolutely. I was. I love him. I literally got a huge hug from him, and I was like fangirling over him.
1: Yeah, he's great. I don't get why so many people hate that guy.
2: It's actually really interesting to me that I understand that he may have some racial insensitivities in his background. However, with his show, The Kumia Show, Dave Temple, who's an extraordinary black comedian, hosts many shows around the city, works with like HBO and stuff. He is a frequent guest host on that show, where I don't think that a self-respecting black man would host a racist person's show. So it's kind of wild how the media spun that one out of control.
1: Yeah, I can't remember that controversy, but I do love his old show where he would be just like run around with a gun and stuff.
2: Opie and Anthony?
1: No, before, I think it was after that where he would just be like filming himself, live streaming from his basement, like waving around an AR.
2: Ooh, drunk. I've never seen that one. I've seen his show on Compound.
1: I think this was like in between Opie and Compound, maybe.
2: Okay. Because I've seen Opie and Anthony, and then I've seen what he does on Compound, which he's like the founder of Compound Media. Like he's the overlord. Yeah. He's daddy over there.
1: Is Gavin on there too? Gavin McGinnis?
2: Yes, you got Gavin Newsom. You got Chrissy Mayer.
1: Wait, Gavin Newsom?
2: Bill and Joe. Not Gavin Newsom. Oh my God, I'm so sorry. Gavin McGinnis. Holy shit, I'm so stupid.
1: Yeah, I mean, McGinnis is a real controversial figure. Have you met him?
2: Yeah, I'm not necessarily his. No, I've never met him. I don't really have a desire to meet him. I wouldn't say anything to him personally. I just don't agree with him on many things, but
1: yeah,
2: he deserves the right of free speech. So
1: he's also pretty funny, even though I disagree with him on several things.
2: From what I heard, he's a pretty good dad, which I don't know how true that is or not, but again, I don't agree with him, but I think we should all be allowed to say what we say.
1: Him and Anthony Cumia started the Proud Boys together, like on a podcast episode.
2: Wait, seriously?
1: You know about that whole story?
2: Well, wasn't Gavin McGinnis like the founder of Vice, and he was like the original hipster in
1: him and,
2: like,
1: him and Shane Smith Brooklyn? Founded Vice. Yeah, so just real quick, and I'll close on this. On Anthony Cumia's show, Gavin McGinnis and they were on, they came up with this club called the Proud Boys, and the way to join was everyone would punch and kick you as hard as they could until you named 10 breakfast cereals and a couple other things, and there was something like about getting laid in there, and it was just like this joke group that like morphed and evolved over time.
2: Oh, it like started off as like a satirical thing. Like
1: it started off as a joke on a podcast. It's like, I'm sure you could probably go back and trace down the episode where they came
2: and
1: up
2: then
1: with
2: some
1: it.
2: Some people on the internet took it and ran with it.
1: Yeah.
2: Probably, right?
1: And then of course, Gavin kind of ran with it too once it got out of hand.
2: Well,
1: but
2: Gavin enjoys attention. He does enjoy attention, as we all do. I mean, as do I and many people who work in this industry and do this kind of thing. We enjoy attention.
1: I think that happened a little bit with Owen Benjamin too, where he like he got a lot of positive feedback from like the Jew hating portion of the internet, so he really went all in for a while on like the Holocaust was fake and all that.
2: That one, I mean, when people kind of, that's the wild one to me. I'm like, we don't have time to unpack that, but yeah, I mean, what's the other one? Like Jeremy, the one from like fucking Entourage, Jeremy Pippen or whatever his name is, or I don't know, the fucking comedian. He works in New York. He's been banned from a lot of clubs. Like he took the whole misogynistic act and like ran with it. Like he still has a lot of woman hating jokes and kind of tries to work. He was an Entourage. He was like an actor first, and then like he regressed. He went from actor to comedian instead of comedian to actor.
1: Jeremy Piven.
2: Maybe I have his name wrong. Piven, not Pippin. I'm sorry. I was thinking of Larsa Pippin's husband.
1: I'm unfamiliar with this guy.
2: Jeremy Piven. Yeah, he was on Entourage. I think he does work at like Stand Up New York. He's a past regular there. Certain spots around the city. Yeah, he was like an actor and like kind of went to being a comedian. He's been labeled misogynistic. I've never really listened to his stuff. I wouldn't really.
1: Well, his Wikipedia has a whole section on sexual assault allegations. But whose Wikipedia?
2: Oh, well, okay.
1: Whose Wikipedia doesn't have that now? In this era.
2: Well, I mean, God forbid I ever make it big. I'm sure there's going to be Me Too stories about me with passed out men. So I'm not excited for that.
1: Oh, you're
2: going to
1: be the next Cardi B.
2: I literally might be.
1: Except you won't brag about it. You won't brag about drug.
2: I'm going to brag about one thing right here. I stole a toaster from a bunch of water polo guys in college. I slept with one, then the next morning I stole a toaster. I don't know why. We didn't need the toaster, me and my roommates. I just wanted to steal their toaster.
1: And with that, have a good night, everybody.
2: Have a good night.
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6: You son of a piece of garbage! I hate you! My listeners hate you, and remember that scumbag forever. I'll tell you this, this is not going to be boring, boys and girls. This is not going to be a time to be sitting there thinking, man, a lot of stuff's not going on.
7: How can we help you?
6: I love you guys.
7: Thank you.
6: I'm serious. I'm sending that love at you right now.
7: Well, I appreciate that, honey.
6: So let me, as succinctly and calmly as I can, explain what's currently happening.
7: Okay.
6: And all I can tell you is that this is bad.
7: Oh, no. What's going on, baby?
6: That's not how you open a can of pickles. You understand?
7: A can of pickles. Yes, sir. Who opened a can of pickles wrong?
6: Can I give you a cookie?
7: Yes, you can give me a cookie. Can I give you a cookie?
6: Oh, cookie. You will pay. I love you guys.
8: Excuse me?
6: I'm serious.
8: Your phone breaking up.
6: You understand?
8: Hello?
6: You understand?
8: I can hear you now. How am I helping?
6: I was eating jalapenos during the break. I'm going to go to break. We're going to come back.
8: For what?
6: But first...
8: Can you do me a favor? Hold on 1 second.
6: That's not how you open a can of pickles. I'll tell you this. This is not going to be boring, boys and girls. This is not going to be a time to be sitting there thinking.
7: Wendy's.
6: I love you guys.
7: Hello?
6: I'm serious. That's not how you
7: Hello?
6: Open a can of pickles.
7: I'm sorry, what's that?
6: I was eating jalapenos during the break. I'm going to go to break.
7: Hello?
6: But first.
7: Hello?
6: That doesn't sound too good.
7: This is Wendy's. How can I help you?
6: I love you guys.
7: You love us, okay. Thank you. What can I get for you?
6: Chicken McNuggets.
7: Come on, sir. You playing on the phone? You too old to be playing on the phone. What's going on?
6: What is all this stuff?
7: Hello?
6: What the hell is this?
7: Who are you? What's going on?
6: Let me just show you some fun stuff I found on Twitter. Here, let me read this to you. Just enjoy yourselves. You are going to love it.
9: What is it?
6: I love you guys.
9: Huh?
6: I'm serious.
9: What is it?
6: I'll eat your ass. I will. But first, I'm going to go to break. I'm going to go to break. We're going to come back. You understand?
9: Wendy's a
6: I was eating jalapenos during the break.
9: I'm sorry? Hello?
6: I'm going to go to break.
9: Huh?
6: I love you guys.
9: What?
6: You understand?
9: Huh?
6: Chicken McNuggets.
9: Yes, we have chicken nuggets.
6: I'm serious.
9: Yes, we have chicken nuggets.
6: And all I can tell you is that this is bad.
9: What are you talking about?
6: Here, let me read this to you.
5: What is all this stuff?
10: What the hell is this?

0: Wendy's.
1: I love you guys.
0: I'm sorry.
1: You understand?
0: Hello?
1: I'm serious.
0: What did you say?
1: I love you guys.
0: Man, what the fuck? Hello?
1: And all I can tell you is that this is bad.
0: What's that, sir?
1: I'm serious. You understand?
0: What are you talking about, sir?
2: Chicken McNuggets.

0: first. Can I give you a cookie?
1: A cookie?
0: Can I give you a cookie? Oh, a cookie. You're pushing it.
2: When is
0: that? Doesn't sound too good.
2: Hello?
0: I love you guys.
2: I'm sorry?
0: I'm serious. You understand?
2: I can't hear you.
0: I'm going to go to break. But first. Do it.
3: Wendy's a guy. How can I help you?
0: I love you guys. I'm serious.
4: Thank you for calling Wendy's. How can I help you?
0: I love you guys.
4: I'm sorry?
0: I'm serious. You understand?
4: What is it?
0: I'm sending that love at you right now. Chicken McNuggets.
4: Your nuggets?
0: That's not how you open a can of pickles. Ugh.
3: How can I help you?
0: I love you guys.
3: I'm sorry?
0: I'm serious.
5: Thanks for choosing.
0: I was eating jalapenos during the break.
5: Sorry?
6: This is Wendy's. How can I help you?
0: I love you guys. You understand?
6: What?
0: I'm serious. That doesn't sound too good.
7: Winnie South.
0: And all I can tell you is that this is bad.
7: Okay, what's wrong?
0: Chicken McNuggets.
7: What was wrong with the nuggets?
0: That's not how you open a can of pickles.
8: Hello?
0: I'm serious.
8: Can I help you?
0: Can I give you a cookie?
8: You sure?
0: Can I give you a cookie?
8: You can.
0: Oh, a cookie. I love you guys.
8: I love you too.
0: I'm serious.
8: Me too.
0: Let me just show you some fun stuff I found on Twitter.
3: Wendy's Rental Towers. I was eating jalapenos during the break.
0: I love you guys.
3: Sorry?
0: You understand? I'm sending that love at you right now. It is coming.
6: Thank you for choosing Wendy's. This is Rhonda. How can I help you?
0: Chicken McNuggets. What the hell is this? That doesn't sound too good. Oh, it's free like a piece of cheese. I'm serious.
3: Wendy's, can I help you?
0: That doesn't sound too good.
3: Can I help you?
0: I love you guys.
3: We love you too, man.
0: I'm sending that love at you right now. Just enjoy yourselves. You are going to love it.

0: I'll tell you this. This is not going to be boring, boys and girls. This is not going to be a time to be sitting there thinking.
1: How may we help you?
0: I love you guys.
1: Hello?
0: You understand?
1: What can we help you with?
0: I'm serious. Chicken McNuggets.
2: Hello, Wendy's North.
0: I love you guys.
2: I'm sorry?
0: I'm serious.
2: I'm sorry?
0: You understand?
2: We cannot hear you. What are you saying?
0: Chicken McNuggets.
2: If you got nothing to say nice, I'll call.
0: You're eating something real bad.
3: Real bad.
2: Huh?
0: I love you guys.
3: I love you.
0: You understand?
4: Eastside Wendy's.
0: Chicken McNuggets.
4: What?
0: I love you guys.
5: Wendy's, maybe, please.
0: I love you guys.
5: I'm sorry.
0: You understand? Can I give you a cookie? Can I give you a cookie?
5: Hello.
0: Oh, a cookie. I'm going to go to break.
6: Thank you for calling.
0: That doesn't sound too.
6: I'm sorry.
0: I love you guys.
6: Thank you, sir.
0: I'm serious. I'm sending that love at you right now.
6: You what?
0: That's not how you open a can of pickles.
6: Do you ask how we open a tin of pickles?
0: Do it.
6: Honey, you're breaking up. Give us a call back here in a few minutes. Thank you.
0: That doesn't sound too good.
6: Hello?
0: I was eating jalapenos during the break. I'm going to go to break.
7: Hello?
0: And all I can tell you is that this is bad.
7: Sorry, what was that?
0: I'm serious. So let me as succinctly and calmly as I can explain what's currently happening.
7: About what?
0: That's not how you open a can of pickles.
7: We don't have that here.
0: I was eating jalapenos during the break.
8: Thank you for calling Wendy's.
0: I love you guys.
8: Help you?
0: Chicken McNuggets.
8: Please, how may I help you?
0: So let me as succinctly and calmly as I can explain what's currently happening. This is bad.
7: Wendy's.
0: So let me as succinctly and calmly as I can explain what's currently happening. And all I can tell you is that this is bad. You understand?
7: All right.
0: I'm serious.
7: What? I don't know what it is.
0: That's not how you open a can of pickles. I'm going to go to break. You're eating something real bad. I love you guys.
3: Wendy's, how can I help you?
0: I love you guys.
3: I'm sorry?
0: I'm serious.
3: What?
0: And all I can tell you is that this is bad.
3: Why? What happened?
0: That's not how you open a can of pickles.
3: I'm sorry, what? What are you talking about?
0: I'm gonna go to break.
3: Bro, I don't know.
0: That doesn't sound too good. And all I can tell you is that this is bad. You understand?
3: Hello?
0: I'm serious. So let me as succinctly and calmly as I can explain what's currently happening.
3: Okay.
0: That's not how you open a can of pickles. I'm going to go to break. That doesn't sound too good. And all I can tell you is that this is bad.
9: Can I help you?
0: You understand?
9: Not really, sir.
0: I'm serious.
9: What can I do for you?
0: So let me as succinctly and calmly as I can explain what's currently happening.
9: Yes, sir.
0: Let me just show you some fun stuff I found on Twitter. I'll tell you this. This is not going to be boring.
10: Hello?
0: And all I can tell you is that this is bad. You understand?
3: Thank you for calling Wendy's. How can I help you?
0: I love you guys.
3: Hello?
0: I'm going to go to break. I'm serious. You understand? What the hell is this?
3: I don't know. What is this?
0: That's not how you open a can of pickles.
3: We don't have pickles in a can.
0: You're eating something real bad. Ridiculous.
3: Beloved and Wendy's, can I help you?
0: I love you guys.
3: Huh?
0: I'm serious.
3: What's the matter, honey?
0: You understand?
3: Can I help you?
0: So let me as succinctly and calmly as I can explain what's currently happening.
3: Okay.
0: And all I can tell you is that this is bad.
3: Okay.
0: That's not how you open a can of pickles. You will pay.
3: Who can I give you a cookie? That I am speaking with?
0: Can I give you a cookie? Can I give you a cookie?
3: Are you okay tonight?
0: Oh, a cookie. Let me just show you some fun stuff I found on Twitter.
3: Wendy's, how can I help you?
0: I love you guys.
10: I love
0: you guys. I'm serious. Can I give you a cookie?
3: We have cookies.
0: Can I give you a cookie? Oh, a cookie.
11: Chicken McNuggets. Chicken McNuggets. Chicken McNuggets. Chicken McNuggets.
3: Hello?
12: Thank you for calling Wendy's. How can I help you?
0: I love you guys.
12: I'm sorry?
0: I'm serious. Can I give you a cookie? Can I give you a cookie? Oh, a cookie.
13: Wendy's Old Fashioned Burgers, Thomas.
0: I love you guys.
13: Hello?
0: I'm serious.
13: Hello?
0: You understand?
13: We open.
0: Can I give you a cookie?
7: Wendy's.
0: I love you guys. I'm serious. You understand?
7: I'm sorry, I didn't hear you.
0: So let me as succinctly and calmly as I can explain what's currently happening. And all I can tell you is that this is bad. I'm serious. You understand?
7: Yeah.
0: That's not how you open a can of pickles. I'll eat your ass. I will. I'm serious. But first, I'm going to go to break. I'm going to go to break. We're going to come back. You understand? I was talking to God the other day, and I said, got to have more fun, and it can't all be on me, or I'm going to go crazy and have a heart attack.
14: Yeah.
0: So you know what? I'm going to have fun. I love you guys.
15: Oh, thank you.
0: Let me just show you some fun stuff I found on Twitter. You understand? I know your mustache is cool.
15: I'm
0: gonna go to break.
15: I'm sorry?
0: But first, I love you guys.
15: Thanks. How can I help you?
11: Chicken McNuggets.
0: Can I give you a cookie? I'll eat your ass.
15: Victoria.
0: I love you guys.
15: Hello?
0: You understand?
15: I'm sorry?
0: I was eating jalapenos during the break.
15: Hello?
0: I'll eat your ass. I will.
15: Hello?
0: That's not how you open a can of pickles. Ugh. This is the real world right here. This is not fantasy land. And I risked my life doing this. This isn't breadcrumbs and horse shit. I know your mustache is cool. Can I give you a cookie? Can I give you a cookie? Oh, a cookie. I'll tell you this. I love you guys.
16: When is this effort?
0: You understand? Ridiculous.
15: Wendy's.
0: I love you guys.
5: I'm sorry?
0: So let me, as succinctly and calmly as I can, explain what's currently happening. And all I can tell you is that this is bad.
5: Who is this?
0: I'm serious.
5: I'm serious, too.
0: That's not how you open a can of pickles.
5: You want to go along with it? It's a prank call.
14: Hola.
0: Can I give you a cookie?
5: Go along with it all.
14: I got a cookie for you.
0: Can I give you a cookie? Oh, a cookie.
14: Cookie.
0: I'll eat your ass. I will.
14: Cheers. Yeah, I bet you would.
0: I was eating jalapenos during the break.
17: Thank you for calling Wendy's.
0: Let me just show you some fun stuff I found on Twitter.
17: I'm sorry? Wendy.
0: So let me, as succinctly and calmly as I can, explain what's currently happening. And all I can tell you is that this is bad. You understand?
17: I do.
0: I'm serious. That's not how you open a can of pickles.
17: Well, this is a fast food restaurant. We don't open no cans of pickles.
0: Oh, it's free like a piece of cheese.
17: Nope.
11: Chicken McNuggets.
0: This is the real world right here. This is not fantasy land. And I risk my life doing this. This isn't breadcrumbs and horse shit.
18: Of course, Salvador Ramos was another mass shooter who was the product of a broken home. No dad on the scene. Mom lives with boyfriend. Mom's a user. Police even show up at the house during aggressive fighting between him and his mother. Like so many isolated young men, I guess, perhaps, he looks for belonging and safety and maybe a new identity, changes his looks, wears all black, spends hours in chat rooms online with strangers, cuts himself on his face, all over his face for fun. He drops out of school. Yet no one seemed to step in. No one. The only one who maybe tried, he ended up shooting in the face, his grandmother. A stable home for children run by adults who hold themselves and the kids accountable is of paramount importance. A dysfunctional home life where drugs are easily accessible puts too many young people on a highway to hell these days. And speaking of drugs, according to the Daily Mail, the New York Times had originally reported that Ramos smoked pot. Then, mysteriously, the reference was missing from the online editions. Now, why is that? Was it bad information? Or is this the pro-marijuana bias that we've become accustomed to that's so powerful because billions are on the line with it nationwide? So is the story now irrelevant? We reached out to the Times on this, but they have not responded. Now, the American people are hearing a lot about AR-15s and background checks, but they also deserve to hear about this as well. Respected medical studies for years now have demonstrated that pot use, especially among teens, can trigger psychosis and increase the chance that a young person will develop violent behaviors. The Association of Mature American Citizens writes, a 2017 study identified marijuana as the single most common correlative variable in otherwise diverse populations and circumstances surrounding the association of violence and marijuana.
0: Here, let me read
18: reported
0: that to
18: links
0: you.
18: Exist to shooters in Parkland, El Paso, Dayton, Aurora, Colorado, Tucson, Chattanooga, Sacramento, and perhaps elsewhere. Now, a friend of the Dayton shooter, Connor Betts, told authorities that he was a gun owner and that he had done hard drugs with Betts, as well as marijuana and acid, 4 or 5 times a week from 2014 to 2015. Former New York Times reporter Alex Berenson has written extensively on this subject. A 2012 paper in the Journal of Interpersonal Violence examining a federal survey of more than 9,000 adolescents found that marijuana use was associated with a doubling of domestic violence in the U.S. Then there's this, the National Library of Medicine. Recent illicit and medical marijuana is of much higher potency and more likely to cause violent behavior. High-potency marijuana is a predictable and preventable cause of tragic, violent consequences. My question tonight is, why isn't there a national conversation happening right now about this?

0: It's Abs in a Six Pack, episode 154, and this is a new live son of a bitch.
1: This is a new live son of a bitch.
0: With Cretchit and Fletcher, but after a few beers, it might be Fletcher and Cretcher.
2: See, that's always a possibility.
3: I'm going to change my name. I'll just go by Steve.
0: Steve now, yeah. And as you heard, guns don't kill people. Weed does.
3: Yeah, they went really hard on weed there.
0: That was Laura Ingraham. I couldn't believe.
2: I don't even go that hard on weed.
0: I think it was last night that clips from. She went just hard in the paint against weed. Jeez, it's like
3: I've not heard something. Violent. I haven't heard a rant that type of rant specifically about the what probably one of the weakest drugs out there. In probably, 20, 30 years? That's like a really outdated one from the 90s.
0: Tucker Carlson has the same for all the things I love about Tucker, he's the only anti-war person on Fox News, even on cable news. There's some good stuff about Tucker, but he is the same way, man. It's like for some reason, I guess it's their plan to their conservative base at Fox. They just hate weed.
3: They're out of touch. I mean, you'd be surprised. I mean, people are just like, there's so many states where it's just freaking legal. They don't care anymore.
0: Yeah. Well, I mean, what's crazy, and we're obviously going to be talking about guns today, is the amount of states where if you have a medical marijuana license, you revoke your right to a firearm.
2: Really?
3: Oh, no shit. Really?
0: Unless that's been overturned. Let's see.
3: I don't discount it as a possibility, but
2: geez, yeah, and me either. Sounds like something that they do.
0: Well, let me make sure I'm not spreading misinformation here, because that's for that's for the next hour of the show where I'm going to do that.
2: Oh, spreading misinformation that also sends you on the highway to hell.
0: Oh yeah,
2: just like weed does.
0: Yeah, well, weed just caused me to type in medical marijuana fireball, whatever that means. The backspace here.
2: That sounds like a fucking drink.
0: Firearm.
3: Fireball is that cinnamon flavored whiskey.
0: I fucking hate Fireball, dude. I worked.
2: It's cinnamon flavored weed.
0: We worked at a liquor store for like 2 years, and the top out of the top 10 selling products we had, 7 of them were Fireball in different sizes. It was.
2: Was it all like trashy white chicks that bought it?
0: Okay, I don't know what the source this, because medical marijuana remains illegal at the federal level, anyone with a license to use cannabis is not allowed to possess or purchase a firearm under federal law.
3: Yeah, I was gonna say, is this on form 4473? I'm trying to figure out if that's where it is. Interesting.
0: I know on Bull After Bull, I believe they've talked about this more in depth.
3: So you're saying they don't have any guns over there?
0: Well, and it's weird because in states like Colorado, where it's recreational and all you have to do is show an ID to buy weed, I don't think they can really enforce it. But there's something about having a medical marijuana card that in certain states it prohibits you from purchasing additional firearms.
3: The question on Form 4473, which you fill out every time you get a gun at an FFL, and I don't even remember this question, but God only knows how many times I filled that out. It says, are you an unlawful user of or addicted to marijuana or any depressant, stimulant, narcotic drug, or any other controlled substance?
0: Yeah, I just put no because I hadn't used any that day.
3: Yeah, not currently using it at this moment. No.
0: I don't know. It's. I feel like there should be. I feel like it's looking like a gray area from where I'm coming up. Guns are Montana Free Press. Guns are marijuana, but not both. According to the Federal Gun Control Act, marijuana customers, legal or otherwise, are prohibited from possessing firearms. So it seems like there's certain states, and then federally, it's not legal. Which means...
2: But that's only if you declare yourself a user.
3: Yeah, so that's what people are saying as I'm reading about this. Is like, yeah, if you check yes to or no to that box, but they find you've got some sort of state license, then they'll flag you or something. But yeah,
0: right. Move on. Yeah, and if you're in, what is it, like, I'm assuming states like Florida, like Tennessee still don't even have medicinal, but does Texas have it?
2: No.
0: Yeah.
2: No, they're probably on their way because our neighbors do. Arkansas and Louisiana both do.
0: Yeah, I think
2: it's only a matter of time.
0: Texas is going to get it before Tennessee, and then Tennessee is going to get it before Alabama, and Alabama will be the 50th state to get medical. But anyway, we're not here to talk about weed. We're here to talk about Uvulva. Someone on No Agenda Social was like, I've heard of 100 different pronunciations, so I'm interested to hear what yours is. I believe it's Uvalde. Is that right?
2: If you're, yeah, in Texas, I've always heard it Uvalde. But if you're
0: Uvalde,
2: if you're a Spanish speaker, it's Uvalde. But yeah, it's Uvalde.
0: That's like around here. It's you can tell if somebody's from out of town because or out of state because they'll pronounce things like Cookville, or they'll be like Cookville or Maryville, and the people from Maryville or Cookville will go like Cookville or Merville.
2: Merville, yeah.
0: Merville, Murvil. But yeah, man. So I got some stuff we can break down here. Do you want to start with CBS News covering the fake conspiracy theories, and then we can go into the conspiracy theories?
2: Oh, please.
4: Disturbing conspiracy theories about the Uvalde school shooter are being spread on social media and other fringe platforms. In an now deleted tweet, one user posted an image of someone they claimed to be the gunman, but the photo was actually of a 22-year-old trans woman who lives in New York City. Other people are falsely claiming the shooter was an illegal immigrant and that the massacre was staged. For more on this, let's bring in CBS News technology and politics reporter Muzadeek Badar. Now, Moose, when did these false claims about the shooting suspect begin, and how did they spread?
5: Yeah, hi, Carter. These false claims and this...
0: This guy's got Apple ear... what are they called? AirPods in?
2: Oh, geez.
3: A little white thing sticking out of the side of his head.
0: Yeah, and he's got HD video, and he can't get a microphone. There's a theme here with cable news where all their guests just have their... use their laptop mic, I guess. I don't know. It's weird.
2: I think it's supposed to make them relatable or something, I suppose.
0: Oh, it's maybe. Yeah.
2: Sounds like he's on a Zoom meeting just like me.
3: As an aside, I mean, people don't realize how bad they sound on any sort of Bluetooth headset. They're just, it's low bandwidth. It just sounds terrible.
2: Yeah, it's awful. And what bugs me too is the guy asking Moose here a question. It wasn't a yes or no question, but he starts his response with, yeah.
0: Okay.
3: I also how he got the guy's name right, but he goofed up conspiracy.
4: When did these false claims about the shooting suspect begin, and how did they spread?
5: Yeah, hi, Carter. These false claims and this disinformation campaign began almost immediately after Tuesday's shooting. It started on 4chan, which is a popular platform for far-right
0: 4chan.
5: Conspiracy theorists, and it quickly took off from there.
3: Did he say
5: as you
3: theorists?
5: Mentioned, users were... take
0: back it up.
5: And it quickly took off from there, which is a popular platform for far-right conspiracy theorists. And it quickly
0: theorists.
5: Took off from
3: theorists.
5: There. As you mentioned, users were taking photos of three different transgender individuals and portraying them falsely as the shooting suspect in this case. All three of those individuals have confirmed that they're alive and they weren't involved in this. But by then it was...
0: Audio's cracking up pretty bad. Now, I have no evidence to back this up, but if I had to guess, if I had to put money on it, I'd say that there were some glowies, some feds on 4chan that just spread fake information.
6: I know what I'm talking about. I'm Mr. False Flag.
2: these theorists.
0: Yeah.
5: It's too late. It went from 4chan to Twitter to Facebook and Instagram. And it quickly took on a life of its own. And it's not just random people on the internet sharing these messages. It's big name personalities like Alex Jones and Candace Owens, who have large followings. And even Arizona Republican Congressman Paul Gosar sharing a tweet that said that the shooting suspect was transgender. Representative Gosar has since deleted that tweet.
6: Abs in a six pack.
5: This is just another example of how these lies and hateful messages end up spreading from fringe websites like 4chan to mainstream social media websites like Twitter and Facebook, and then end up making it to the conversation where lawmakers and big name personalities are talking about it.
4: Yeah, when you take a step back like that and look at the bigger picture, you can really get an idea of how quickly these conspiracy theories can grow. Are these posts still up? And what are the social media platforms doing to combat it?
5: Yes, some of the posts are
0: every okay. Mm-hmm. Both, not just the guy with the bad audio, but the CBS host. Every time one of the, it's come back to one of them, they both start with yeah or yes. That's how every.
2: You know what that makes me think? That they're not actually talking to each other.
3: Could be.
0: Oh yeah, like they have a translator in between, and they filmed this at separate times.
2: Yeah, at separate times they were both given the
3: questions. Yeah.
0: Yes.
2: Yes.
5: Still up, Carter. Actually, I was just looking at a few of them before our segment started. We reached out to Twitter. They told us they're going to require the deletion of any tweet that spreads misinformation and disinformation about the shooting suspect's identity, that they're going to especially keep an eye out for messages that look to unfairly tie the transgender community to this incident. Some of the Facebook posts I've noticed now have labels on them that say that this is false information, and they are blurred out, so users actually have to click on it to be able to see it themselves.
2: But not a click.
5: What's key here is it's the people same groups that we have tracked before who have spread misinformation and lies about countless topics like the COVID-19 pandemic and the 2020 election,
3: those are all false.
5: And so on and so forth. They're now
0: in the
5: disinformation campaign and spreading that message. So while the posts are up, a lot of the people I'm noticing in the comments section are telling their friends to take screenshots of it before Facebook and Twitter delete it. And even if they're gone from these social media platforms, it's a part of the conversation, and people are bringing it up and telling each other to save these screenshots.
4: And here we are talking about it online right now, bringing more attention to the people.
3: 5 minutes of coverage on CBS, whatever the hell
4: this
3: is. There.
4: And we've seen
3: CBS
4: similar news. Theories emerge on social media following the school shootings in Sandy Hook and in Parkland. Is this type of disinformation so dangerous?
5: Yeah. Well, it can be incredibly dangerous, first of all, for the three individuals in this case whose photos were being used. They had nothing to do with this, but yet they have to defend themselves
0: audio
5: against these wild
0: me.
5: Accusations and conspiracy
3: theories. All this, by the way, what's all the thing about all these photos they're using? Because are they saying all the photos of the purported shooter are all fake now? Is that what he's... I mean, that sounds like a conspiracy theory.
2: It does. And I hope they're not screenshots because...
6: Screenshots look, suck!
3: You're not allowed to use screenshots because, look, if Facebook deletes something, you have to delete your screenshot.
0: Yeah,
3: that's the law.
0: That's essentially what he's saying. It's like, there's people on there saying, screenshot this now because they'll take it down. And how are we going to stop that? I don't know.
6: Leave it on screen right now.
5: Entire transgender community
6: suck.
5: At risk here because everybody's focusing on them, where the conversation is about guns and how that's hurting children in schools. It's the entire conversation I've noticed following some of these forums and platforms is tied to mental health and illegal immigration, and it has nothing to do with that. It's mirrors what we're seeing with the Republican lawmakers and a lot of national figures who often after mass shootings like this will come out and say that this is a mental health issue and we need to have more resources for that as opposed to talking about gun restrictions and gun laws changing in this country. That's
6: ridiculous.
5: What's happening. It's this example. It starts in these forums, it makes it to mainstream social media platforms, and then it makes it to the national conversation.
4: Well, is hopefully people are beginning to think twice and
3: This thing about it being mental health related, and he's saying that's not true. Is he saying people who shoot up schools are not having a mental health issue? I mean, I guess at that point they must be federal agents, right?
0: I think Joy Reid said that there was no signs that the shooter was mentally ill, which is...
2: Was he on any sort of medication?
0: Not only that, but he had been like, the people around him had reported him for abusing animals and shooting at people with BB guns.
2: Oh, because non-mentally ill people... definitely do that.
0: Yeah.
7: Mm-hmm. Yeah.
4: Well, hopefully people are beginning to think twice and consider the source when it comes to this salacious information that comes out online. Musadiq Badar, thank you so much for joining us.
5: Thank you, Carter.
0: Carter.
3: Yeah. So that was a weird rant because he was like, it's a conspiracy that they're posting stuff on the interwebs and then when we delete it, it's still with a screenshot. Don't do that.
0: The idea that you could, how are we going to stop people from screenshotting this stuff before we ban it? We need to ban screenshots. That was the implication, I guess.
2: It kind of was.
7: Like, got a or pirate that radio set at the swap meet, so I will bring to this neighborhood a non-stop talk alternative. A constant barrage of eye-opening conspiracies and ad-libbed innuendi. Too bad there's only 24 hours in a day. Or is there?
8: Pirate radio.
6: You guys are banned on YouTube.
0: Oh, I just realized I guess they're saying that,
2: like, if you take screenshots, you also theorize about conspiracies.
0: Yes. Like, if you're typing out a password and you don't have a pen and paper to write it down and you're creating a new account, but you want to use a unique password for every account you make and you screenshot that, you're a conspiracy theorist.
2: Mm-hmm. Or an ancient astronaut theorist.
0: I hear they say yes.
2: I heard they say yeah.
0: I got one more M5M clip, and this one's long, so we won't get through the whole thing, but just to start it off here.
9: Meanwhile, despite calls to move or cancel the event, the National Rifle Association held its annual conference this weekend in Houston. This is
0: NBC, by the way, MSNBC.
9: Days and about 300 miles from the school where 19 children and two teachers were murdered in Uvalde, Texas. The event drew thousands of gun owners, protesters, and politicians. While some leaders, like Texas Governor Greg Abbott, who was scheduled to speak, backed out, a few did not, including Senator Ted Cruz and former President Donald Trump. Trump centered his message around school safety. Let's take a listen to a little bit of his remarks.
10: This is not about virtue signaling and signing. This is about blaming your enemies. No, we don't want to do the signaling and signing. This is not about virtue cycling and signing.
0: Virtue cycling?
2: Yeah, that's what you do if you're cycling. You got like a sign on your back saying like, I support trans rights or whatever. That's
0: yeah, you got like a BLM sticker on the side of your bike.
2: Yeah, yeah, and you're wearing rainbow shorts.
6: Virtue signaling, judge.
10: Signing. This is about blaming your enemies. No, we don't want to do that. This is about saving our children's lives. Yes, that's what we want to do. Surely we can all agree our school should not be the softest target. Our school should be the single hardest target in our country. And that's why, as part of a comprehensive school safety plan, it's time to finally allow highly trained teachers to safely and discreetly concealed carry. Let them concealed carry. As the age-old saying goes, the only way to stop a bad guy with a gun is a good guy with a gun. Have you ever heard that? No, you've never heard that.
9: But despite the somber timing, the former president made sure to take the opportunity to cover some of his other favorite points, like the 2020 election, the border, and President Biden. He also did a little dance as he left stage at the end of his speech. Senator Cruz, meanwhile, he parroted a talking point he's used several times since the shooting, offering a revisionist history of his failed gun legislation.
11: I've introduced legislation to say schools like this elementary school behind me can get federal grants to harden their security, to put in bulletproof doors, bulletproof glass, to put in armed police officers to protect kids. $1.3 billion in federal funds that are available. Again, the Democrats blocked a vote on it. And I got to say, this is frustrating here.
9: However, the Washington Post explains how his Grassley-Cruz amendment to a background checks bill would not have stopped the Sutherland Springs church gunman, as Cruz alleges. The paper notes this. I'm going to read from it. Amendments aplenty were proposed and defeated. The one from Cruz and Senator Chuck Grassley of Iowa would have removed the core of the gun bill, the expanded background checks. The Grassley-Cruz plan instead proposed more prosecutions of gun buyers who falsely stated their criminal histories during the background check process. Cruz's amendment would not have prevented any of the six specific protocol failures at the Air Force that allowed Kelly, that was the shooter, to slip through the cracks. The record-keeping and reporting changes that Cruz's office referenced already were being implemented by the Justice Department.
6: You're reading something real bad.
9: Before the shooting. Joining us now, national political correspondent at Politico.
0: Last time I bought a gun,
3: you check that box for the marijuana?
0: No, worse. I, she, like, She's like ringing me up and she's like, did you mean to check this box? Because you passed the background check, but you checked, yes, I have been convicted of a felony or multiple felonies. It's like, no, I didn't. I checked the wrong box. Sorry about that. So I had to refill out the whole 3 pages.
2: Oh, damn.
0: Yeah. But at least she did.
3: I did that once where they moved from a paper form to like, you know, fill it out on basically on a computer. So it automatically gets submitted. And I typed in the wrong thing for height. And they're like, you're not 8 feet tall. I'm like, why is that even an option?
0: 8 feet tall.
3: Well, because it's a stupid web form. So when you hit, you know, like your, you know, how many, you know, feet and inches, the feet goes from like 0 to 9. I'm like, you think that they would limit that?
2: Who the fuck is 9 feet tall?
3: Yeah, I'm worried about that guy.
0: What's the tallest?
2: I'm actually 6 foot even, but I do identify as 8 foot tall. So
0: wasn't the tallest human ever over 8 feet tall? 8 foot 11. So yeah, Robert Wadlow. So he should be allowed to buy a gun.
3: Yeah, then maybe that's why. They're like, well, there was a guy once. You never know.
2: Well, what Trump was saying to address what he said about schools not being soft targets. I don't know about any of your necks of the woods, but around these parts, there are signs in various school districts, a few close by to me, such as Jefferson ISD and Union Grove ISD. They have signs with the same wordage saying, please be aware that the staff at this school district are armed and may use whatever force is necessary to protect our students.
0: And that's why the CIA hit teams that kill all those women and children would never pick one of those schools.
2: Yeah. Yeah. But there's plenty of schools around where I am that that have signs like that right out in front as you're driving in.
3: Just to I think they should make all these schools gun-free zones and make it illegal, because that'll do it.
2: That'll do it. Oh, they used to be gun-free, you see. And I think a lot of them still are.
0: Most of
2: such
0: them still
2: as,
0: are.
2: You know, such as that school, Rob Elementary there in Uvalde.
3: Wait, that was a gun-free zone? He can't take a gun there.
2: I don't know how he got the gun in there because now, of the fact that it was free of guns.
0: In states that have constitutional carry where you can open carry or concealed carry with no license or permit, like Tennessee.
2: Such as the great state of Texas.
0: Yeah, and Tennessee too. Does that mean you can bring your gun into a gun-free zone? Probably not, right?
3: Most of them are written in such a way that, no, they can still exclude certain places.
2: Mm-hmm.
3: I remember in Indiana, it was you could conceal carry on the parking lot of public schools, but not in the buildings itself.
0: So it's kind of like the smoking laws, if schools around here like not tobacco free, but maybe the parking lot is a gray area.
2: My favorite thing is to see the sign saying that the teachers are armed, and then very close by that sign, there's a sign saying this is a cell phone free zone. Guns, yes. Phones, no.
0: Yeah. I guess that makes sense, because if something goes wrong with the gun, you don't want any proof.
2: Exactly. And if somebody shows up trying to shoot anybody else, you don't want the cops around.
0: This is a camera and cell phone free zone.
2: Yeah, we don't want no evidence around here.
0: Continue with the MSNBC here.
9: Go, David Siders. David has new reporting detailing the conspiracy theories swirling around the NRA convention this past weekend. David, I know you swirling. Were there. Thank you for joining us. Let's start there. What are some of the conspiracy theories you heard in Houston?
12: Well, I think in the main, you heard people say that this was more mainstream arguments from Republicans, that this was about mental health or hardening schools. But yeah, the conspiracy theories are vague and ludicrous. It's a lot vague. Of people asking the
0: another
12: question.
0: Another guy on a Zoom call with no microphone.
12: Just 3 days ago, that can't be a coincidence.
3: Floated
12: to me this idea that the left uses shadowy forces to take control of troubled youths.
2: Oh, wait, can we pause?
12: To help.
2: I just want to know, have either of you ever floated any ideas or received a floating idea?
3: Floated a couple ideas this morning, but.
0: Oh,
2: hey, that means you're healthy.
0: Yeah.
3: I'm serious. Anyway. I also like his description of shadowy forces.
0: Yeah,
2: and
0: this
2: swirling.
0: This swirling
2: conspiracy theories
12: are vague and ludicrous.
2: Vague.
12: And
0: ludicrous.
12: A lot of
0: stupid
12: people
0: vague.
12: Asking
0: question ludicrous speed.
12: Just 3 days ago, that can't be a coincidence. I heard floated to me this idea that the left uses shadowy forces to take control of troubled youths and then to help, use them to make Republicans or gun owners look bad. And I mean, I think that's where the real crux is.
0: That's not the left. That's the CIA, brother.
3: Also, it's not to make people look bad. It's to take away constitutional rights.
0: Yeah, it's not about making Republicans look bad. It's about making gun owners look bad.
2: You mean people like Democrats own guns too?
0: No.
12: Kind of hard conspiracy theory to something softer, but almost more troubling, which is this idea that the left is in responsible for this because of like leftist education. And it's just turning something, you know, the graves are being dug and it's already turned into a culture war where you have this set of people in Houston who think that they are victims too. Part of this kind of grievance politics.
9: So, David, give us the overall sense of the mood of the attendees at the convention in Houston, and in particular, their reaction to former President Trump's speech.
12: Hugely supportive of former President Trump's speech.
0: That's enough of this. I think we've had enough of this guy, unless you guys want to continue.
2: No, I'm good.
0: All right, cool. I have a good amount of... Well, there was... I think you guys actually might have pulled the same article on OBDM tonight. Did you... Was it the... I have the Yahoo News version, but it was... You guys were looking at Insider, maybe?
3: Yeah, it was the Insider one about them. The wrong information coming from the highest sources.
0: Yeah, Yahoo News has this, but they source Insider, and it's 13 times the Texas police have changed their story of what happened during the school shooting that left 19 children dead.
3: Well, the one today is about the door being propped open. And like, no, the teacher just, they had a rock there to keep the door open, but then they took the rock out and closed the door. I guess it just didn't latch.
2: Oh.
0: Yeah.
3: It's like someone trying to avoid any sort of culpability.
0: Well, and then there was reports and witnesses saying that before the shooter even entered the school, he was in a shootout with police for 12 minutes when he crashed his car. They were chasing him. He crashed his car, and then we're in a shootout with him. And then the police were already there at the school before he entered the school. Let's see. This is Yahoo News here, sourcing AP and Insider. Texas officials have changed their statements about the mass shooting at Robb Elementary on Thursday at least 13 times. They didn't change 13 times on Thursday. That's kind of weirdly worded. Police initially claimed a school cop confronted the shooter but walked that back days later. Now authorities say 19 police were ready to confront the suspect but were called off by a commander on scene. Texas officials on Friday again made crucial changes to their timeline of the shooting at an elementary school in Uvalde, Texas, adding the lack of clarity around how the massacre took place and how police responded to attack. Now, the timeline I am familiar with is something along the lines of at 11:31, the shooter was at the school, and it was not until 12:50 or something, 12:53. I might be a little off on those numbers, but it was over an hour. It was like an hour and 12 minutes or something before they decided to stop him. And they never did decide to stop him because it was a border patrol agent that disobeyed orders to go in and shoot him. Which I have my own doubts.
3: The Border Patrol
0: that.
3: Was on scene because of the proximity to the border, and they as soon as the I guess their tactical team or whatever, you know, were there, and the local cops were saying no, and they just said screw it and went in anyway. I think it was a small group of them, like three or four of them, who ended up taking the guy out. So yeah.
0: Yeah, originally they were saying there was no officer readily available and armed, and then when it came out that they were there for an hour and focusing more on keeping the parents away from the school than doing anything else.
3: At one point they said there were like two of the school cops were in the building and then they went outside or something. It was like not 100%, you know, none of this stuff is lining up. I mean, it's going to take months or years for this all to come out, at which point the building will have been bulldozed. We're already talking about that.
0: Yes.
3: And we'll never know really what happened.
0: They're planning to do that pretty soon, right? The bulldozing of it. They're going to,
3: yeah, probably today. They're already over there smashing stuff.
2: You know, what's weird. Okay, so I went to the school's webpage, rob.kcsd.us. The first thing I notice is it's a picture of Robb Elementary School. The clock on the front in the main picture there is it's set to 10:10, you know, the happy time, because the hands of the clock kind of make a smiley face. That's what they supposedly say.
3: Yeah, apparently, that's the thing for all clocks and watchmakers. They always set it to 10:10 for some reason.
2: Yeah, and in movies and stuff like that, it's either on 4:20 or 10:10.
0: Yeah.
2: And so, right off the bat, you don't see anything about the shooting. You scroll down, hashtag KCSD proud. You see posts from Facebook. The Bucktail Seniors started their day off right with a senior breakfast. Blah, blah, blah. After a hot morning of graduation practice, CMHS students received their yearbooks and were treated to Buster's ice cream. Oh, no, Brewster's ice cream on behalf of the class of 2022. Nothing about the shooting. Scroll on down. There's a join our team, because apparently they're hiring. You know, so there's nothing there. You can go to, you got to click on about. Nothing really on about.
0: A boot.
2: A boot. You could you click again. Useful links, such as, okay, go to vacancies. That's what I did. You keep going. I went to kc.us/families. There's still nothing there. Just talking about menus, nutritions. Scroll all the way down. Resources, information for families. Finally, you see a link saying message and resources to families. 5/25/22. Which takes you to a drive.google link. And dear KCSD families, it's with a heavy heart that I send you this message regarding the horrific school shooting. And it goes on. But they buried that sucker. There's nothing on the webpage at all about memorializing anything or anybody or any of that.
0: Well, with that in mind, maybe I could skip ahead a little bit, because this is where it starts getting a little weirder. Well, you know what?
2: Let me see this. Okay. In addition to all of our established school safety measures, such as what? They don't tell you. We have asked for an increase in police presence at all schools and parking lots. Now, is that all school parking lots or all parking lots?
0: Also, what's the agreed upon gift amount? Like at a Dirty Santa, like if the police are bringing them presents.
3: Oh. Good God. Oh.
2: Well, I'm pretty sure the shooter got a lump of coal.
0: Okay.
2: Dead Administrators joke. And staff will also be visible and will greet students in the morning. Our counselors will also be available in all schools to speak with any students who need to talk about their fears. Why just their fears? Please encourage your student to reach out to their school counselor or principal for assistance and support if they feel they need it. Okay, and then you have some.
3: I'm not sure what the increased police presence is going to do, because they didn't follow their own training and just like went and sat behind their cars for an hour.
0: Wasn't it 2 months prior they had a school shooting drill?
3: And, yeah, it was less than 2 months ago. Yeah,
0: and then they had.
2: What do you know?
0: They had 19 officers inside the building that wouldn't breach, and then way more outside surrounding the perimeter, and nobody did shit.
2: I wonder what their safety. Protocol is that they were talking about established safety measures. I wonder if I can find.
3: Yeah, the established safety measures are to leave the building and go hide behind their cruisers in the parking lot, and then tase parents.
0: We know, tase the parents who tried to get in, but some of the cops that had kids in there went in and got their kids out. We know that.
3: Oh yeah, yeah, and that's police privilege.
0: Yep,
2: I can easily find their non-discrimination policy.
0: There's the Texas Department of Public Safety Lieutenant Chris Alvarez being interviewed by Brolf.
13: Wolf, is that there was multiple officers that arrived on scene. There was three officers that arrived that made entry at one of the entrances where the gunman actually made entrance to. We had another four officers that made entry at the other entrance of the school. So there was officers inside that.

0: Was shot, was grazed on the top of the head, but they were able to shoot and kill the suspect and preserve any other life. We know that there was other injured children inside that classroom that they were able to save as well and get them to cover. And at that point, it became a recovery process, a rescue operation, trying to rescue the injured and also any other potential children or teachers that were inside those classrooms.
1: But don't current best practices, Lieutenant, call for officers to disable a shooter as quickly as possible, regardless of how many officers are actually on site?
0: Correct. The active shooter situation, you want to stop the killing, you want to preserve life, but also one thing that, of course, the American people need to understand is that officers are making entry into this building. They do not know where the gunman is. They are hearing gunshots. They are receiving gunshots. At that point, If they proceeded any further, not knowing where this suspect was at, they could have been shot. They could have been killed. And at that point, that gunman would have the opportunity to kill other people inside that school. So they were able to contain that gunman inside that classroom so that he was not able to go to any other portions of the school to commit any other killings.
1: Your colleague at the Department of Public Safety, Lieutenant, said the majority of the gunfire was actually done at the beginning.
2: Now, first of all, a lot of that was horseshit that Lieutenant just said. But my main problem with it is they received 4 911 calls from one student alone saying, hey, we're in room 112. Please send police. So it's like they knew where the shooter is. They were like, you know, it's just bullshit where it's like, we didn't know where he was at. They had multiple 911 calls saying the shooter's in this room. Well, and they still waited another hour.
3: Chief of the school district police was saying, like, no, we thought it was a barricaded, you know, suspect. It wasn't an active shooter situation anymore. But like you said, they're getting calls from inside the school. So
2: yeah, that timeline that they give for saying that we thought it was over, then now they're saying, oh, well, we heard shots, and oh, we were still getting calls from people alive left in the room. So yeah, like this Yahoo article states, they've changed their timeline 13 times. It doesn't make any sense. And then here's another problem I have. Why was the shooter reported to be in custody, alive?
4: Hmm. Well, guys, we are still waiting for some more details. Exactly what happened.
3: Was that the end of the Wolf Blitzer clip?
2: Yeah.
3: Oh, we got to do this then.
5: Good to be here, Brolf.
2: Brolf. This is in just one channel for some reason, but it's KENS5 local news. This is live on the scene the day of the shooting.
4: Well, guys, we are still waiting for some more details, exactly what happened out here today. We do know that one person is in custody. We talked to the sheriff of Uvalde County, who said DPS is taking over the investigation, and we're waiting for information. I've been here about 20 minutes, and I can tell you already, this is a very difficult scene out here. Let me step out of the way so you can see a little better of what we're seeing out here. Border Patrol, Uvalde, City Police, Uvalde County, DPS.
2: Yeah, that's just what she said at the beginning there is the important part. There's someone in custody. Now, I went and looked.
6: I gotta say, I'm a complete dumbass. I was looking at a school of the same name, but in Pennsylvania. So that's not the Robb Elementary in Uvalde, Texas. It was Robb Elementary in some town in Pennsylvania, yet they had a letter talking about the school shooting in Texas. And how their students in Pennsylvania should talk to their counselors about it. That's what threw me off, was it seemed like it was about Texas.
2: Oh, that is weird.
3: Maybe because the school has the same name, and people are just like, I don't know, yeah, my school has the same name as that school, thus I'm traumatized.
6: yeah, that's got to be it. But shit, I mean, my dumb ass, I was like, hey, this is the same fucking school here.
2: Man, at this point, what I've been seeing all day, I wouldn't be surprised if Robb Elementary, the website for it, was created two weeks ago. I don't know.
6: I wouldn't be surprised. Now, the actual Uvalde CISD page does have different stuff on it. So they are up to it.
2: With that in mind, the reports of the local news reports, and there's a couple of them, of the shooters now in custody, I went and I got on the DuckDuckGo. I should have gone on, maybe Bing would have been better, but I was on DuckDuckGo, and I did a search for Uvalde shooter in custody, and I got at least a dozen articles saying shooter who caused school lockdown in custody. Let's see. That's from Yahoo News. Kate.

0: NS5, is that the one that you just played?
1: Yeah.
0: Okay, because they're saying the same thing. Suspect was taken into custody.
1: MSN.com, suspect in custody after active shooter reported. Active shooter now in custody, Devon News. Let's see. W2HR, local news, shooter in Texas elementary school in Uvalde, now in custody. And you go to
0: Here's NPR saying the same thing. Uvalde Police Department officials announced a suspected gunman was taken into custody at 1:06 p.m.
1: Yeah, so what happened? Because that was after the shooting was over.
2: I still want to know how it even took place, because I got to point out the school there, or Uvalde CISD, has a they take bullying very seriously, is what they're saying. Bullying will not be tolerated, by the way. And they define bullying as hitting, kicking, teasing, threatening, taunting, assaulting, and any other form of written, verbal, physical, or electronic harassment.
1: Well, they should add rifle assaulting to that list, and maybe this wouldn't have happened.
2: Oh, that's why. That's how he got.
0: Okay. It wasn't bullying, though.
1: It was bulleting. He got away with it on a technicality. But no, so every single
2: one of
1: these articles.
2: They do have a bullying report form. Should I fill out the report form?
0: Guy keeps shooting kids.
2: Just to let you people know.
3: Oh, my God.
1: No, but
0: by the
1: so
0: way,
1: this
0: NPR story about him getting taken into custody, there's a correction at the bottom. They say, correction. An earlier version of the story mistakenly said Robb Elementary was 85 miles south of San Antonio. It's actually 85 miles west.
2: Psych!
0: But apparently the guy's still in custody.
1: Do they say anything about the custody in there? Because I looked at all these different articles, and you know that find in page feature on your browser where you can search for the word? I searched for the word custody in all these articles, and even though it's in the headline of all the articles, that word was not used
0: in a single
1: article.
0: This one's in the actual in the story. I don't know. Can I send this to you through magic?
1: I can get back on the Discord.
0: I can send it to your phone. I don't know if that helps.
1: I don't think you have. I can get back on Discord. I'll get back in here. Yeah. I mean, and I haven't even gotten into the stuff that really bothers me about this. We're going to have to go into crisis actor territory here in a second. And by the way, I'm a crazy person, so everything I say is satire about this. But all right, let's see. Here we go. NPR. Oh, God, that picture, dude.
0: It links to a Facebook post, which I can't get to because I don't have the face bags. But
1: yeah, from the sheriff's department or the police force, this police.
0: At the bottom it says Uvalde Police Department officials announced, and that's a Facebook post, but.
1: Yeah. I don't know. It's just weird because, why would they. I don't know. It's just bizarre that he would be in custody and then not in custody anymore. Because there's been no word on if they got the wrong suspect, who was it, and what,
0: Wasn't that the same thing that happened at Sandy Hook? Was they had some people in custody and maybe some people running into the woods and maybe
1: Sandy Hook they had the cars. From helicopter footage you saw that guy run into the woods and then you just never heard about it again. It's like now this is another kind of weird one. You have what looks like a guy in military garb, all wearing bulletproof vests. There's a dude like in camo and green helmet. Two other guys in bulletproof vests, and I'll put this in the I can put this in the chat right now. But they're just kind of nonchalantly standing outside the school and laughing.
4: Okay, I'm at the intersection of Ocarizo Road and West Cargill. I'm just on the other side of the police barricade. I'm behind it. I'm with some officers. You can see in front of me Robb School. And there is a dozen or so lit up police cars, lights.
1: Oh, all these policemen just seem to be kind of chuckling and standing around. Even if this was, even if this was after the fact of the shooting, because there's really no way to confirm. The guy that uploaded this video says it was between noon and 12:30 p.m.
2: The guy in the 10-gallon hats over there just leaning against his car. That's cool.
1: Yeah, and if this time, if
0: big hat.
1: If the timestamps on the guy that uploaded this video who is a who seems to be, based on his other videos uploaded in the past, a local Uvalde resident, and his timeline is correct that he was there between noon and 12:30 taking this video. That means at that time the shooting was still ongoing, and all these cops are just standing around, kind of chuckle fucking around. I don't know. It's weird.
0: What was
2: that?
0: The
2: is weird.
0: All right, so this doesn't add. So I did find the post on the Uvalde Police Department's Facebook page. So it's basically an active. They say active police scene. Avoid the area. Blah blah blah blah. Update 12:23. Scene remains active. Parents are asked to pick up students at the Civic Center. Elementary school students are being transported to the Civic Center for reunification. Reunification site for students. Update 106. Shooter is in police custody. That's still on their page. That's by the police department.
1: Hmm. So what the hell is up with that?
0: What? Yeah.
2: Maybe they don't care, because I'm looking at greatschools.org and Robb Elementary School, actually in Uvalde, Texas this time. They get an overall score of 3 out of 10. They get 2 out of 10 for test scores, 4 out of 10 for student progress, and 2 out of 10 for equity, by the way.
1: God.
2: Their average grade is... for reading, 23%. For math, 27%. For writing, 9%. And the state averages are 43%, 46, and 33. Ding, ding.
1: Ha-ha! Yay! Now, here's a fun one. This is where I start getting real woo-woo about this. Like, did this even happen at all? Or was the dude, was the shooter just a patsy? And he would, and the border security guard was some kind of like depop fed that just came in to take him down so he couldn't talk. Or is he still in custody? I mean, it's so much of this is speculation on our end, but we know that the official timeline and story is falling apart pretty quick. But here's a weird one. This clip starts with Anderson Coop, and you really need the visual for this, so I'll put this in the chat as well. But this is. Anderson Cooper interviewing a father of a shooting victim. This is, his name is Angel Garza, father of shooting victim Amory Joe Garza.
5: You're holding a picture of your daughter. She had just won an honor roll. What do you want people to know about her?
6: That she was just trying to do the right thing. She was just trying to call the cops.
7: This is literally like her worst fear.
5: She talked about of something like this.
7: So I'm a med aide. So when I arrived on the scene, they still had kids inside. They started bringing the kids out. And I was...
5: Angel Garza talking about his daughter who has died here, 10 years old.
1: All right. So that was Angel Garza, the father of Amory Garza. And that was on CNN with Anderson Cooper. Now we have the Today Show. Same 10-year-old girl, they interview her father.
8: 10-year-old Amory Jo Garza was another fourth grader at Robb Elementary.
9: She was a real good student. She was a very good daughter.
8: Amory loved to draw, do science experiments, and make people laugh.
9: She was the perfect daughter, yeah. She was a perfect daughter.
8: When he heard about the shooting, Alfred Garza III raced to the school. While waiting for news about his own daughter, Garza says he tried to comfort the children who did manage to get out.
9: They were just... overwhelmed.
10: It's hard to even wrap your mind around something like that.
8: This is the last photo he has of his baby girl.
1: They have photos of the same girl on two different networks with two different dads. Does this girl have two dads?
2: Yeah, my two dads.
0: It's 2022.
1: I mean, it's just weird.
0: You bigot.
8: Proudly with her honor roll certificate just hours before the shooting.
9: I just want to honor her name. I just want her to be remembered as a
1: This dude does not seem sad at all, by the way.
0: Well, as I'm listening to this, because I don't have the video, and just hearing the audio of it, it's clearly edited together. So, I mean, could it also have been that they took the – he doesn't say her name or anything, so could they have taken the wrong the wrong father on something, and they just dropped those clips in there?
2: Yeah, because they're racist and the fathers are Mexican and they all look the same to them.
0: All look alike. Good Lord.
1: I just sent you the video if you want to look at it. I don't know, but it's bizarre. Now, this one is also a fun one. Let's see.
11: This no, one, that's racist.
1: This is another bit shoot. This is not my words. The This is not my words or my opinion. This is the BitChute video title. Uvalde school shooting hoax. Low rent crisis actor parents. All right. So this you got a guy with a camo hat and glasses, a little goatee.
12: Question your first and last name.
13: My name is Jesse Rodriguez.
12: And how do you spell it?
13: JESSIERODRIGUEZ.
12: And tell me, you said you're looking
13: for... Yeah, I'm looking for my daughter. I mean,
12: they don't know before.
13: After the shooting, they don't know where she's at. I mean, the list, her name is not here, you know, and we don't know a list of who's gotten flown out, and they're not letting us in at the hospital right now. So we don't know where to go.
12: Tell me, what's your daughter's name? How old was she? What classroom?
13: My daughter, Annabelle Guadalupe Rodriguez. Her name, she's only 10 years old.
12: How did you hear about it?
1: Part of this is the kind of the facial expressions, too, that you got to see for this. But I don't know. Something weird is going on, and it gets weird.
12: What was going through your mind?
13: I think her mom called her and let her know that my daughter's missing.
12: And you said you tried all the hospitals or everything?
13: They're not giving no info.
14: We tried the hospital here, but they didn't let us in. So they said they told us just to come over here. This is the best bet to try finding the daughter.
1: The daughter? I thought it was your daughter.
2: The daughter.
1: That's the mom. Nope. Walks
2: the
1: up.
2: The daughter.
1: The daughter. What the fuck, dude?
14: Over here.
2: That's how I refer to my mom. The mom.
1: Daughter. The mom. How you doing, the mom? Daughter. Happy Mother's Day.
2: Hey, the mom. Mom. Happy the mom's the Mother's Day.
1: It keeps getting better, too.
14: So they said they told us just to come.
1: And these parents were interviewed on fucking like CBS, CNN. It's just, so this is confirmed to be one of the parents of children that were at the school.
14: Over here, this is the best bet to try finding the daughter. But we went in here, she wasn't on the list. Then they sent us to the conference room, and then the rangers were asking us about pictures and what her name was to see if they were able to find her. But they said they would call and let us know, and they haven't called. And we went looking here around town, even back to the school, and we can't find her.
13: We're running dead ends already. I mean, we don't know where else to go.
12: What's going through your mind right now, Dad?
13: Well, that's why we're here talking with you guys, because we need somebody to reply to us, you know, tell us where my daughter's at.
2: Where we can find La Mija.
12: Kind enough to share a picture.
13: Sure.
1: And you show a picture of her, and the mom, the exact second that sentence is going on, holds up a picture of their daughter, and the camera zooms into it.
12: Do you know what grade she's in?
14: We don't know the grade, but we know the age. She's 10 years old. And
1: they don't know what grade she's in? And they're her parents?
2: Yeah, no shit.
1: Let you hear that again.
2: I mean,
0: what?
1: This is like crazy nuts town, dude. What the fuck is going on?
12: Do you know what grade she's in?
14: We don't know the grade, but we know the age. She's 10 years old, and her teacher's name is Arnulfo Reyes.
12: Third grader, thank you.
14: Yeah.
2: Okay.
12: Thank you so much. Can you send that to me in a text message? I'll give you my card. I'll give you my card.
2: Mom clearly doesn't know what a bra is either.
1: Yeah, and they don't look sad. They don't sound sad. I don't know, man. It's like they're getting sloppy with this shit is all I can say. Something fucking weird is going on.
2: No shit. I won't we can give a cold listen if you're down for it.
1: Yeah.
2: Just because the title of this from NPR, this thing here, what Robb Elementary School has meant to Uvalde County's or Uvalde's history of Mexican activism. This is by someone that works for NPR named Adrian Florido. Learn how Florida is spelled, retard. But anyway, it has a sentence that says, in 1970, Mexican-American families whose children attended Robb Elementary staged a walkout, making it a pivotal place in the community. Now, some wonder if the school can remain after the shooting. I can send you the link if you want to play it from your end.
1: You can play it on your end if you want, or I can.
2: Okay. Oh, yeah, no, I can just do it. It'll, and you can tell me any time to fucking stop once you can't take any more of it. Oh, wait, I got to put it. It's on a wrong machine.
11: Okay. I'll tell you this. This is not going to be boring, boys and girls.
2: not from NPR News.
11: This is not
2: going
11: to be a time to be sitting there thinking, man, a lot of stuff's not going on. From here on out, it is just going to get insane.
2: You got to take a break. Come back.
11: But here's the big news.
2: You got any ice cream cones or a belly?
15: This is 24-hour Gribble Talk, serving the entire Tri-House area.
2: The Tri-House area. Sounds
15: after
2: like a 60
15: hours on
2: Johnny
15: the
2: Depp
15: air,
2: broadcast.
15: Folks, I have to apologize. That last caller was not the real Spiro Agnew, although he did make some cogent points. It's live talk radio, people working without a net here.
16: Over the next...
2: Oh, coming in hot there, NPR.
16: The town of Uvalde, Texas, will bury 21 of its own, 19 children and two teachers killed by a gunman inside Robb Elementary School.
0: But not the
16: gunman?
0: The
16: school carries deep importance
2: within
16: Uvalde's Mexican-American community. And NPR's Adrian Florido is in Uvalde and joins us now to talk more about that. Hi, Adrian.
17: Hi, Elsa.
16: So, you know,
2: oh, it's a guy.
16: A striking fact about the shooting is that almost all the victims were...
2: Oh, of course it's a guy, because if it was a woman, it would be Florida. But as a guy, so...
1: He's a man! You
2: know. It's Florido!
16: Mexican-American. Can you tell us a little more about that?
17: Well, 90% of the students at Robb Elementary are Latino, because Uvalde is an overwhelmingly Mexican-American town. But also, even when Uvalde was a mostly white town, Robb Elementary was known as the school for Mexicans. And it's a school that played a central role in the fight for...
2: Yeah, because Robb is a real Mexican name.
17: ...American equality here in Uvalde.
1: Roberto.
16: Tell us about that history.
17: I'll start with Josue Garza. He goes by George.
18: Good morning.
19: Good morning. Oh, how are you?
17: I met him at his house a few blocks from Robb Elementary. He's 83 now, but in 1965, he was a brand new Mexican-American teacher at Robb.
19: It was a typical Mexican school.
17: By which he means it was in bad shape. No landscaping, no playgrounds for the kids.
1: Wait a
17: minute.
1: A
17: white principal, he
1: said... Pause. It was a Mexican school, but the landscaping wasn't good.
2: Yeah, exactly. It's already sounding fishy to me. And first off, why
11: say racist stuff?
2: Why does Adrian here have to tell us what the guy he was just talking to means with what he said? Why can't that guy tell us?
1: Exactly.
2: I don't get that. But yes.
17: He's 83 now, but in 1965, he was a brand new Mexican-American teacher at Robb.
19: It was a typical Mexican school.
17: By which he means it was in bad shape.
0: Yeah, what the hell?
17: No landscaping, no playgrounds for the kids. A white principal, he says, who said there was no money for that stuff.
19: They wouldn't pay for a penny for anything.
17: So Mr. Garza started raising money and donations for a basketball court and a running track. And he asked the principal for permission to plant 3-foot baby pecan trees.
19: Well, who's going to water them? I'll take care of it, sir. And I assigned 3 or 4 trees to every student. And I would give them a quarter for them to water the trees, take care of it, don't let anybody vandalize it. My idea was to make the school look like the white schools.
17: Uvalde in the late 60s was a segregated agricultural town. Its white residents, farmers and business owners,
20: why
17: lived on the east side and sent their kids to Dalton Elementary. The Mexicans, many of them farm labor, lived on the west side and sent their kids to Robb.
21: In those years, you could drive by Dalton Elementary on the Anglo side of town, and it was beautifully landscaped. The grounds were kept.
2: Who did that?
21: They had paved driveways.
17: Author Olga Munoz Rodriguez was a young mother in the late 60s.
21: Then you walk to Robb. It was very obvious that the maintenance of the schools was different.
17: Robb Elementary's principal and almost all of its teachers were white and spoke only English. The parents were all Mexican or Mexican-American.
1: Can you pause it one more time?
17: Spanish. So yes, they celebrated.
1: Is this story going to end with somebody dug up and stole all their pecan trees?
2: I sure as fuck hope so.
1: Because,
2: as a matter of fact,
1: because
2: I was looking...
1: Somebody robbed the elementary school.
2: Ditto! Well, the guy said he planted like 30 pecan trees. There ain't 30 pecan trees left. I can tell you that much. Somebody didn't do their watering.
11: You understand?
17: George Garza's arrival as a fifth grade teacher.
21: George Garza was approached by many parents that didn't speak English. And he would go to Mr. Shannon, the principal, and be a translator for the parents. Mm-hmm.
17: They complained about the school's conditions, about teachers who spanked their children for speaking Spanish. They had lots of complaints. Jesus.
21: So that was something that the principal was unhappy with.
17: George Garza remembers that the principal started to feel undermined by Garza's efforts to improve the school, and that he finally turned on Mr. Garza when he started taking graduate courses in education.
19: He says, "You're a double-crosser. How come you trying to get your master's degree? You want my job, don't you?"
17: Mr. Garza said no, he did not. But as the school year neared its end, he got a letter from the superintendent. It said,
19: "It is in the best interest of Robb Elementary School and the Uvalde Independent School District that your contract not be extended."
18: What reason did it give?
19: None. None.
17: Word that he was going to be fired spread through Uvalde's Mexican West Side. On the night the school board was set to finalize the decision, a huge crowd of parents showed up, including Olga Munoz Rodriguez.
21: Of course, I was there. And
2: of course,
21: I'll divulge something that I rarely talk about, but it is so painful. The school board met in a very small room around a very large table. So the people that were able to get in were against the wall and just packed real tight.
17: She was packed in next to a white man.
21: And I hear him tell the Anglo person next to him, "This place is..."
2: That was me.
1: Oh, that was another clip. That was clip. Part of the NPR.
2: No, and the way she said painful, though, reminded me of this clip of Michelle Yeoh saying hard, painful.
20: Hard, painful.
1: You know, one thing I've always noticed about
11: that's
1: NPR...
11: painful to look at.
1: NPR, since I've heard them when I was a kid, I even noticed this, but they've gotten worse about it. But they always do this thing where they have an interview with somebody and they just like leave throwaway lines in there from it. And then the reporter is just telling you what they said.
2: Yes.
1: Or paraphrasing it. It's like, weird. It's bizarre.
2: It's like, why do you have to tell us? Weren't you just interviewing someone?
1: Right. It's just weird. NPR is like the worst at that. I don't think anybody else does it as much as they do.
2: And I wonder if they're ever going to get to the point of it about the walkout or whatever.
0: I always wonder what happened to those trees. Are they still there?
2: No, they're not. I'm looking on Google Maps right now, and I am counting a grand total of 1, 2, 3, 4, 5.
1: Maybe they're going to get
2: 7,
1: there.
2: 8, 9.
0: Can we donate towards the tree?
2: 10, 11, 12, 13, 14, 15. 17, 18, 19, 20. So there's 25 trees.
1: Ozzie
2: okay, so five of them died.
1: Ozzie O or Ozio, however you say it in the chat, said that they made a big pecan pie with them. Possible.
2: I think they did. And the Mexicans probably didn't get to eat any of it. Even though they picked the pecans and had to fight the squirrels to get to them.
21: Bad enough to get tuberculosis.
2: Oh, boy.
17: That night, Rodriguez said,
21: and I hear him tell the Anglo person next to him, "This place is bad enough to get tuberculosis."
17: That night, what Rodriguez that said, a lot crystallized for Uvalde's Mexican school parents.
21: That's the way they thought about us. They didn't think these parents care about their children or a teacher they respect or they want to improve their children's education. They just were Mexicans and we should be worried about being around them.
17: Mr. Garza's son, Ronald, was a student at Robb and was at the meeting that night. He remembers when the school board took its vote.
22: 6-1, they voted to not renew my dad's contract.
2: Okay, well, is anybody else like as sad as they're trying to make us? Because it's not working on me.
0: I just want to point out it's weird that there's a funeral home across the street from this school. What the fuck?
2: You got to be prepared, I guess.
0: Yeah, it's messed up.
2: Which side of the road is that on? Oh, I see. Yeah, Hillcrest Memorial. Huh. Interesting.
0: Yeah, so is this, to your earlier question, is this one of NPR's, like, their like human interest stories really trying to just pull at your heartstrings?
2: Yep.
0: So any reference, they're digging for any story they can find about this school. But it's a non-relative story. It's about some guy who hasn't
2: got fired
0: for 40 years or something.
2: Yeah. And I guess he was unaware that Texas is a right to work state and they can fire you for any reason at any time, as well as he can quit for any reason at any time.
0: I do find that odd. Their comment about like the school board had to vote, like, get the guy to stand up. All right, you want to keep this guy on? No, get rid of him. What, this guy? Yeah, let's keep that guy. Just weird.
2: That is weird. And then, wow. Then they're like, protest time. I start a revolution.
0: With guns and so. Wait, nope, not that. Not that.
2: Oh, no. I'm not talking about that. Yeah, okay, so I won't finish the rest of it because, dear God, that was the longest 5 minutes of all time. Well, hey, there's also a fireworks stand really close to the school, just in case anybody was wanting to know that. A Mr. W Fireworks Incorporated.
0: Really? Stop by there on the way in.
2: Yeah, it's to the south, right past the VF Warranty Center.
1: Did you guys, when you were kids, ever try to shoot each other with bottle rockets and stuff out in the yard?
2: Hell yeah.
1: So fun.
0: Yeah,
2: the mortar shells are even better.
0: Our game was... neighbor had a trampoline, so everyone would jump on. You want somebody to jump on the trampoline, and you'd shoot bottle rockets at the person. And if you hit that person, you won the prize. And the prize was, now it was your turn on the trampoline.
2: Yay! Yeah.
0: That was our game.
1: That's fun.
2: There's also a center for community wellness close by. A lot of good that did.
0: Mental health there?
1: Did you guys on?
2: Oh no, there is a Uvalde County Mental Health there, right on U.S. Highway 83, very close to the school.
1: Did you guys cover, I can't remember, did you cover on OBDM the Uvalde was like a testing, a school that was like a spearheading testing using AI to stop school shootings or prevent them or something?
0: We talked about the, whatever that Sentinel program was that they were using to monitor all, as they phrased it, all social media to stay ahead of things like this. I don't know, but yeah, the school district was using that.
2: Wow. I wonder if so whoever came up with the name of that program was an X-Men fan. Is that what it was?
0: Yeah, I can't remember what's it, there's the company name and the program is something Sentinel.
2: That's fucking weird.
0: So, is it Social Sentinel, something like that? Let me see if I can find it. Social Sentinel, yeah. So the company is Navigate 360, and their product is called Social Sentinel, social media and email scanning technology for schools. So
1: here's from AIbusiness.com. What day did the shooting happen?
0: 24th, I think.
1: This is from the 25th. Can AI help stop mass shootings?
0: Apparently not.
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1: Wait a minute. Was that in the video?
2: No, that's me.
1: Oh, I was like losing my shit.
0: It's the old cartoon from the 90s.
2: Yeah.
0: Now I find the guy saying previously on X-Men.
2: Previously on X-Men.
23: At entrances, exits, choke points, bottlenecks inside the hallways.
1: It is. That's why I was so confused.
24: So when a shooter walks up and they take out a weapon... Zero Eye System will pick that
25: Superman
24: weapon up.
25: Superman wears a green cape.
24: And our military-trained operation experts verify every detection before sending out alerts to local staff, security.
0: The hell, that was the loudest phone ever.
1: Yeah, you know what's weird about this? This is a very highly produced video.
2: Yeah. And
0: this was seriously released the day after?
1: Yes. Unless this was a video that was already... Let's see. Let's go to the actual YouTube link instead of the article. Let's see. Oops. All right. Something fucking happened where this. I had this problem last episode. I'm going to have to post it in the chat just to see what date it was posted, because my browser is not showing post dates on YouTube anymore. Let's see. Well, this YouTube's was posted.
0: What's the name of the video?
1: This was posted April 15th. But the article about it was posted the day after the shooting. But this
2: I'm looking at I'm looking at their preventative security measures here for the school year 19 through 20, so 2019-2020. So the UCISD, UCISD, and I'm making sure this is fucking Texas, not Pennsylvania again, which is weird that the Pennsylvania school was still putting police officers at the school and in the parking lots. Oh, okay.
0: It's for copycats who get the state wrong.
2: I guess so. People like me, but the ones that actually go and shoot people instead of just talk about it. Police officers. So they got four police officers ready. Partnerships with local law enforcement. Security staff, which I guess is different than the police. Case managers, social workers, licensed professional counselors, threat assessment teams. Okay, whatever that is. An interdisciplinary team of trained professionals that convene to identify, evaluate, classify, and address threats or potential threats to school security.
11: Mm. Yo, yo, yo, I got guns. I'll hurt you. I'll take you down. I'm a dangerous thug.
2: Oh, shit. On a watch list now. Social media threats. That probably counts as one. Raptor Technologies. UCISD utilizes Raptor Technologies, the Raptor registered trademark. Visitor management school security system screens for sex offenders, alerts staff of custody violations, and provides district-wide reporting for all visitors. InterQuest Detection Canine Services. Oh, fun. Motion detectors, alarm systems, perimeter fencing. Oh, boy. Security vestibules and outside door buzz-in systems. Limited lunchtime deliveries. Security cameras, radios, portable metal detectors. Locked classroom door policy. Staff training. Student training and drills. Bullying report system, again, that and threat reporting system. Oh, there you go. They already had all that shit in place.
1: Yeah. Interact.com, Uvalde School District was part of AI program, and you got Daily Mail, Uvalde School District was monitoring students' social media. That's kind of weird.
2: Hmm.
1: I guess, like you said, it's proof that AI monitoring people's social media doesn't work. And also, does that mean they were monitoring the elementary school's social media? And if so, why were elementary school kids on social media in the first place? I guess parents let their kids do that nowadays. I don't know.
2: RaptorTech.com, Raptor Technology. And it's got a picture of a little kid in a plaid shirt doing what is almost like a Wakanda Forever hand signal. That's cool. But it's just an X. Just don't say X marks the spot, because it might mean something different. Dig here. Download our brochure.
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2: SIS, Student Information System.
1: Cisgender?
2: Okay. Yeah. I'm surprised it doesn't say that.
1: Yeah, I have a bunch more stuff, but I'm about out of time for the night.
2: Okay. But I'll put it, well, I was going to say that, like, Sentinel Security or whatever it was, that's an acronym for that is SS.
1: Oh, yeah, like the
2: social, the yeah, social, right. Social Sentinel or same SS. Social,
1: you could say the same thing about Social Security. Social Security.
2: Yeah, that's true.
1: Yeah, there's a bunch more weirdness, but I think I got the two I really wanted to cover, which was those parents being weird. Which I know you're not supposed to do.
0: The number of times they've changed the story in the last couple of days, I mean, there'll be more weirdness to come. So,
1: yeah.
2: And all the shit of them saying that they need to tear it down. Why?
1: Yeah.
2: Uvalde Mayor says Robb Elementary School needs to be gone.
0: It's because it's a Mexican school, so we can get rid of that.
1: They can just build a wall around it.
2: Yeah, well, he's a white mayor, I guess, judging by his name. Don McLaughlin said, I don't think anybody's plans are but to tear that building down. Pull the building. It needs to be torn down. I would never expect a child to walk through those doors ever, ever again. That building needs to be gone, taken away, gone.
0: Yeah, but when they do that sort of thing, like they did in Sandy Hook, they just build a new one right there in the same spot. So I don't get that.
2: Yeah, I know. So the ground is still tainted.
1: Yeah. Well, I mean, I think they do it for the same reason they melted down and sold off and destroyed all the steel beams from the World Trade Center as quick as they could. Because God forbid somebody comes in there and sees that there's bullet holes all over the place coming from from what couldn't have been just one shooter or something like that. Or God forbid there's security cameras that show, you know, hey, this guy is not the suspect and he's shooting kids or whatever, you know. I think there's a lot of that. Seems like an evidence destruction process.
2: This news article, it mentioned Sandy Hook, but not because they too tore down their school, but no, it was that the Uvalde shooting was the deadliest since Sandy Hook, which has prompted many calls for action to prevent another incident. Oh, you mean like arming teachers?
1: No, we can't do that. That's dangerous.
2: Arming and training the teachers. Perhaps
0: they put up
2: even
0: more signs saying you can't have a gun here.
2: That's probably actually best. Because guns don't kill people, signs do or something.
1: No, guns
2: like
1: don't kill people. Marijuana kills people.
2: It's a sign of the marijuana poisoning.
1: Exactly. Yeah, something weird was going on. I don't know.
5: It's a side effect of the marijuana poisoning.
6: It's got to be.
1: No, it's something weird was going on. Like I said, I don't know. What do we know? We're just podcasters. But I know the official story's got more holes in it than Swiss cheese, as the kids say. Do the kids say that?
2: Well, I'm a cast potter. I'm not a podcaster. I'm a cast potter.
6: If you want to be like me, a loser, just go ahead and podcast.
1: But yeah, unless you guys have anything else pressing, I think we can.
0: I'm just looking at the timeline on the Sandy Hook one. So it was in December, and then in May, let's see, in May they voted to demolish the existing school and have a new school built right in its place. $57 million proposed project approved, and they did that in October 2013. Demolition began in October, completed in December, et cetera, et cetera. So, to their point, yeah, you're going to demolish that school because, you know, it's tainted, but they're just going to build another school right on top of it. So,
1: God,
0: they
1: how
0: complain
1: sad
0: about how bad the Robb school is, so they're going to get a brand new Robb Elementary right on top.
1: Dude, how fucking sad and twisted would it be if this isn't just like a CIA operation to get guns taken away, but it's some kind of like fucking insurance scam to rebuild buildings.
0: Yeah, I don't know how old the Sandy Hook school was, but this one they're talking about how crappy it is. We've already had that long story.
1: If they start planting new pecan trees, we'll know if something's up.
0: Oh, it'll be named Pecan Elementary.
2: Oh, there you go. That's peaceful. Nobody would shoot a pecan tree.
1: Yeah.
2: The National Post has an article about how the gunman sent a direct message on Facebook saying, I'm going to shoot my grandmother. I'm going to shoot an elementary school. He's going to shoot an elementary school. Well, you missed because you hit the kids.
1: As far as I can find, we have no evidence that his grandmother was actually shot. There's no.
2: Yeah.
1: I haven't even seen an eyewitness talk about it, but there's definitely no photos or anything. I don't know. It's weird. She got shot in the face and then was like running around outside afterwards.
2: Why don't they say who he was texting this to? They don't say who the direct message was sent to. I guess
0: I did see some stories related to that he was texting like random people on his like Discord server or something like that, or direct messaging rather.
1: And he was
0: And they even reported him on this stuff, and people weren't paying attention. So
1: I believe it has now been confirmed that he was in the same Discord server with the Buffalo shooter, that were, and they were both talking to the same retired FBI agent.
0: No. Known to the FBI again?
1: Yeah.
2: Hmm. That's just weird with the Facebook message. Facebook knows who he sent the message to, but they're not letting anybody.
1: And by proxy, really know. Bill Gates knows.
2: Oh, well, of course. But we don't have the right to know.
1: Bill Gates only cares about the private messages that his name is mentioned in, though.
2: I'll be sure and mention him in all my texts from now on.
0: Unrelated. Stuck at work, running late tonight, Bill Gates.
2: I just remember, you can also randomly text a person peanut butter and jelly sandwich, and that will alert the NSA that you are planning a terrorist training camp, because that's apparently what that is a code word for.
0: Is it really?
2: Yeah. Mm-hmm.
1: What if you say peanut butter and jelly sandwich in Minecraft?
2: Oh, well, then they ignore it. But okay. Before we go, I just want to say peanut butter and jelly sandwich to all of you.
1: Oh, you too.
2: Thank you.
0: Oh, well, there's your show title, Chris.
11: Oh, my gosh. Oh.
1: Well, thank you, Cretchen. Thank you, Fletcher. Of course.
2: My pleasure.
1: Cretchen just wrapped OBDM right before this, so I appreciate you taking some more time out of your night to join us. 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Every Tuesday, Tuesday. What am I talking about? Every Wednesday and Saturday.
0: Wednesday, 7 p.m. Eastern, Saturday, noon Eastern.
1: 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Or DLive and Twitch at OBDMpod on both, I think. I think.
2: Both of them.
1: I should know that. I should know that by now.
0: Twitch. God, I don't know. It's bookmarked. Let me look it up now. Golly. Twitch, OBDMpod, DLive is... God only knows. Honestly, I don't know.
15: All
0: it
15: right.
0: May be just OBDM on DLive.
15: I told you about sperm count.
0: Yeah, DLive is just OBDM, oddly enough.
1: Okay. 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
15: All right. Let's see.
2: What does the D stand for?
15: Sperm count lower and soft drinks. Told you about supercut.
0: DLive? I don't know.
15: I'm running dry.
2: DLive.
15: Wait. Is there any concrete evidence that Hawaii actually exists? No, I already covered that.
1: And then Hog Story with Fletcher and Carolyn Blaney every Monday night, 8 p.m. Eastern, and Thursday night, 8 p.m. Eastern, at hogstory.net or .com.
2: And or. Just never. No, just or.
1: Hogstory.net. It's .com.
7: In Texas, you could shoot pigs out of them.
1: But yeah, thank you guys. And
2: that guy didn't get the memo.
1: We'll talk again soon. I think there's
7: you promise.
1: Like you said, yeah, I promise. Like you said, I think more and more is going to come out about this over the next weeks and months. And I think the more that comes out, the more unanswered questions we'll have. And there's not really ever these things never really get wrapped up in any kind of believable way, at least in my opinion.
2: Before we go, I have a clip. I'm not sure what it is. It's just Obama reports of school shootings.
8: Reports of school shootings.
2: Oh, okay. Never mind.
11: Seriously.
0: Yeah.
11: To stop school shootings, we want to go shoot up a school.
9: Shooting death farts out of their anuses.
1: That's the show title.
0: What?
1: Shooting death
2: farts. Mm-hmm. That was from NPR, naturally, talking about sea cucumbers.
0: Well, I'm glad my tax dollars go to that.
1: I only have like two anus clips.
2: I've got so many anus clips. I'm actually glad NPR is a great provider of content for my show.
1: I think the one that really made me lose it was the what was it? It sounded like they were saying shutting or something, but sounded like shitting the whole time.
2: The Halo-top ice cream.
1: Yeah.
2: Yeah, stop shooting yourself.
10: Stop shooting yourself.
11: I can't pull it off. Stop pushing your shit.
10: Stop shooting yourself.
0: Jesus. What are they saying?
10: This time of day is prime time for shooting yourself.
2: She also says,
0: should is that the NPR clip?
1: Yeah.
2: Yeah. Yeah. This was a commercial on NPR for Halo Top ice cream. She even says,
12: hell, double fist.
0: So,
12: and no one wants that.
0: What are they saying instead of shit? Are they saying something else, or is that
1: shoulding?
2: The should?
1: Should. Yeah, S-H-O-U-L-D, I think.
2: Yeah, yeah, that's it. Because, oh, well, here.
1: Oh, my God.
12: Support for this podcast comes from Halo Top Ice Cream. Do you ever should yourself? I do. I should work out more. I should eat more vegetables. I should go on a cleanse. You see, Halo Top has discovered that being hard on yourself like that, well, it's toxic. It's hard to feel good when there's a little voice always telling you what you should do. Thankfully, Halo Top has a solution. Stop shooting yourself.
2: Okay, I won't play all of it, but you get the idea.
11: Is that funny? It's pretty funny.
0: I swear that she was actually saying shit. And
1: yeah.
0: They're not trying to cover or something. I don't know.
1: It's pretty weird.
0: Do you remember the old Kmart one about shipping stuff?
2: No.
13: Ship my pants. Right here? Ship my pants, you're kidding. You can ship your pants right here. You hear that? I can ship my pants for free.
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13: Yeah, ship your pants. 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
1: I never heard that one.
0: It was like 10 or 12 years ago. Is the ship my pants commercial. That's back when classic. Kmart still existed.
1: Classic.
29: People are putting their shitting pants back on because pants shitting is definitely happening.
30: People shitting all over us.
2: Exactly.
31: Oh, for God's sakes, I've had to go to the bathroom for 20 minutes. Oh, no, I can't hold it any longer. Oh, God, I can't hold it. I have to go so bad. I can't. Oh, God. I'm just kidding. I can shit wherever I want.
32: Are you gonna cry, piss your pants, maybe shit and cum?
33: Yeah. When you shit outside, shit, it's not gonna be a decent shit.
34: Yeah.
2: Oh shit,
35: nigga, every time I look at your face I get the rice and gravy shits.
2: Did you say Russian gravy shits?
1: The rice and gravy shits.
2: Oh, rice and gravy.
36: A.K.A. Mr. Shit King Shit Pussy.
1: What the fuck?
2: That is called a vaginal yeast infection.
0: Yeah, you see that.
32: I don't know if you know this, but I don't speak Russian!
2: In case it was Russian gravy.
32: The crowd goes, ah!
1: All right. I think I'm going to call it a night. Thank you again, fellas. And, we'll close out on this clip here. Thank you, Kretschid. Thank you, Fletcher. Or should I say Fletcher and Kretschid. Fletcher and Kretschid.
0: Say this three times fast.
1: Persever.
2: I'm Fletcher.
1: Flaccid.
2: That too.
37: Perhaps the most evil display of deception and murder we are subjected to today are found in the new phenomenon of mass school shootings. Prior to 1999, they were practically non-existent, but today they have almost become predictable. And if you are able to examine the evidence objectively, without getting emotional, a pattern can be recognized. Former Naval Intelligence Officer turned whistleblower, Milton William Cooper, wrote in his book, Behold a Pale Horse, published in 1991, that the CIA was using drugs and hypnosis on mental patients in order to persuade them to open fire on schoolyards, to inflame the anti-gun lobby, and do away with the Second Amendment. This probably sounds outlandishly evil, and it is, but the evidence is there. In the Columbine shootings of 1999, we are told that Eric Harris and Dylan Klybolt acted alone. The town of Columbine, Colorado, was created in 1958 for families and employees of the military-industrial complex. Eric and Dylan were arrested a year prior to the shooting and were allegedly sodomized by the arresting officer, which may sound crazy, but a local officer admitted to raping informants, which is a known method of trauma-based mind control. After this January incident, Eric and Dylan were put into a juvenile diversion program and prescribed SSRI drugs known to cause homicidal ideation. During this time, Eric Harris was making online death threats and bomb threats. Local police were aware of this and drafted a search warrant affidavit, but it was ignored. Eric and Dylan threatened revenge for the January incident in their yearbook. They produced a school video about their plans and began openly collecting weapons, all of this while on probation, and nothing was done about it. During the shootings, the police stood outside the building and did nothing, while the sounds of automatic gunfire and explosions continued for hours. In official transcripts, there are over 100 witnesses who saw more than two shooters, and more than 40 witnesses who identified the same two men in their 30s, one balding and the other with a short military-style haircut. Several witnesses described the same adult male throwing a pipe bomb on the roof of the library, all of them certain that it wasn't Dylan or Eric. And all of this information pertaining to additional shooters has been redacted. The FBI agent in charge of the Columbine investigation had a son who recently attended the school, who shot a student film inside Columbine High 2 years before the shooting about a character wearing a trench coat shooting up the school. Dylan and Eric fantasized about hijacking an airplane and crashing it into a New York City skyscraper in 1999. Are these just strange coincidences or remnants of the Fed's MKUltra program? An honest investigation into any of the mass school shootings following Columbine will have the same signatures, such as families involved in the military-industrial complex, prescribed SSRIs and other psychotropic drugs, psychological care provided by the state, and associations with law enforcement prior to the shootings. Just like we saw with the retired federal agent in regular communication with the Buffalo gunman in a private Discord chat room. And in the recent Texas school shooting, how is the perpetrator able to afford nearly $5,000 of weaponry? And why did the police stand down while children were slaughtered? We are still allowed to question these things, but for how long? This evil will never stop until the truth is exposed. And unfortunately, most of us are too emotional to see things as they really are. Reporting for InfoWars, this is Greg Reese.

So I'm having a little trouble with the timeline, and I wondered if you all could help me a little bit with this. And of course, you can email me, kate@katedalyradio.com. I was trying to construct a timeline, and I found it rather difficult. And let me tell you why of the shooting, because I know that everybody in America is obviously, you know, they're saddened and it's horrific. And we're looking at the news and the whole nation, all the mass media seems to be turned toward this event. I understand that. So let's construct a little timeline. Can we do that? Because I'm having a little trouble doing it. Let me share with you why. So at 11:17, the school district of Uvalde sent out a message that said, this was at 11:17. This was before the authorities said the event took place. And it said, there's an active shooter at Robb Elementary. Law enforcement is on site. Your cooperation is needed at this time by not visiting the campus. As soon as more information is gathered, it will be shared. And it said the rest of the district is under secure status. This was at 11:17 a.m. The problem is that all the reports say, the authorities say that this didn't happen until 11:32. So you have 11:17 with a tweet saying that this shooter is out in the school, shooting the school up. And by the time they would have even written that, the event would have occurred. So that means before 11:17, they weren't going to do it the second it happened, right? Doesn't make sense. But the district put out a tweet at 11:17. Then the authorities came out and said everything happened at 11:32. The only problem is that at 11:43 on Facebook, and they even timestamped it, 11:43, they've

sent out this message at 11:43. Then at noon, 20 minutes after that, and by the way, the authorities said this, the shooting back and forth with the Border Patrol agents, not really the cops, which again is very strange. Why were Border Patrol there? The Border Patrol agents were shooting back and forth with this guy for an hour and a half. So in the middle of the shooting at around noon, right, the shooting had just started, they said, all of a sudden, all 600 children were sent to the Civic Center. But I didn't see any aerial shots or any photography of any students really leaving the building in masses. There were no buses to pick the kids up. There was no, how do you leave in the middle of gunfire? I'm not quite sure. So I'd really appreciate all of your help in trying to figure out what, how this went down. We all want to grieve for these families and we all want to understand what happened, of course, and the correct timeline. It just seems really difficult to get that timeline. So at 1:44, they were obviously telling the parents, you know, it's about time you can come pick up your kids from the Civic Center. There was a big whiteboard out in front of the Civic Center with all the names of the teachers and water bottles ready to hand out. They sure got those in place quickly. So I was really glad that everyone attending had water. But I was also really perplexed at how quickly they dispersed the children. I know when we had a threat of a shooting in my own community, they kept the kids till 6 o'clock at night inside another building far away, even though they had the suspect. So that was kind of strange. So they were dispersing children after 2 o'clock and they were telling parents they could come to the Civic Center. Well, this also happened around noon when they let the parents know via tweet that they were shipping all the kids to the Civic Center, that they were there and that they would be able to be picked up there. Right in the middle of that whole hour and a half shooting. It's very, very strange. Then, of course, the authorities said that they had already picked up and he was in custody. The kid was in custody, the 18-year-old. Well, the problem was they also said that he died at the school in a shootout. Which was it? Was he in custody or was he, I'm just trying to understand, or was he dead on the scene? None of that ever really made sense. Also, at 3:30, they let everybody know at the Memorial Hospital that most all the kids were fine. They were alive, in fact. Two had died, but they were alive. But then, by a half an hour later, all of them had died that were in the hospital. And I just found that to be really, really strange. I've just never seen so many people die in such a short time frame before. So I would love to get more specifics on that, if you will. The Texas Department of Public Safety confirmed that a school police officer exchanged gunfire with a suspected shooter. This came out today, who unleashed fatal gunfire at Robb Elementary. And they said that somebody was injured in that and that he had barricaded himself in and dropped a bag of ammunition at the entrance of the school. The only other problem is they still can't tell us whether it was a rifle or a handgun. Sometimes when all the details are a little sketchy, it's always kind of strange for me to try to put together a timeline so that I can talk about it on the radio. Well, this kid, pictures came out where this kid was more or less in trans clothing, and I don't see the media talking about him dressed as a girl, but he also bought the gun right after his 18th birthday, just coincidentally, and they also had a mugshot of him ready to go, although he never had a prior record. He probably would have been denied the gun, maybe, had he had a prior record, but they had a mugshot ready to go. The assailant was also dead, and so we'll never be able to talk to him about the motive, but they did say that he clearly left some messages on social media. It seems that that happens a lot. The assailant is usually between the ages of 18 and 29. They're a loner, and they put messages on social media right before they're going to go do something. They hit Facebook right before they embark on doing something. Also, they had some testimonials of people who actually heard what the grandmother said as the boy shot his grandmother and then went to the school. And they actually had details. I'm not quite sure how they had so many details. It was really strange. So 11:17, the school says an active shooter is already ongoing. The authorities say it didn't happen till 11.

0: than 32. And then at 11:43, the elementary school says, oh, there might be some gunfire outside, but of course, everybody's safe in here and no problem, right smack in the middle of the shooting. I did find that kind of strange. And I wish I had some answers for very, very sketchy information and sketchy information offered up by the school district and the schools. I know that they were having problems funding the hospital, and I know they were having some problems with COVID dollars coming into the school as well. Prior to this, as of January, they were getting paid a lot of money from COVID dollars. So I just wanted to bring these things up. I'm still looking for any footage of children running from the school like we saw in Columbine. I haven't found any yet. I'd like to see the footage where the kids were boarding the buses so that we can get a correct timeline. That would be better in order to put this timeline together. But I so appreciate you listening to some of the details I found pretty perplexing.
1: Abs in a six pack.
2: ABSNA six, the number, PACK.com.
1: Oh, God. Well, dummies, you just wasted another amount of your non-precious time listening to Abs in a six pack. When are you going to stop? You know, there's very few of you. If this is like a hands on a hard body thing of trying to figure out who'll be the last person to actually listen to this show, it's a lose lose proposition. By the way, he asked me to do this. The head moron who makes the show. Ha! The secret is, I think he's the biggest moron of all. It would indicate that you're a bigger moron for listening to his show. However, I think somehow that's not true. He actually is a bigger moron than the rest of you. Anyway, go outside. Read a book. Ride a bike. Take a walk. Go walk a dog. Go kiss somebody. Whatever there is, I can think of 1 million things to do better than listen to this dumb, crummy show. Abs in a six-pack. Well, I bet for most of you, you're half right. This is Master Shake. Do something with your lives.

0: Okay, how much?
1: Abs and a six-pack.
2: Hello, hello, hello. Good morning, you're on the air.
0: Hey, guys! Your mom took a shit and doesn't want me to see it.
3: 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Son of a

0: Everybody knows that that, I mean.
1: Everybody does know that. Dan, how you doing? Thanks for coming on.
2: I'm doing well. Thanks for having me on. It's a great, great episode. Great idea. Should be lots of mature and exciting content.
1: Oh, good. I got to come clean. I got to give you the old clean wipe. I got this concept because I learned a lot of things I did not know from this week's South Park and decided to do a deeper dive or a deeper plunge, if you know what I mean.
2: In the TP.
1: Yeah. Did you see this week's South Park episode?
2: I missed it. I did not see it.
1: So the crux note of it, Randy Marsh, Stan's dad, he gets a Japanese toilet. It's actually where I got this. It's where I got this ISO from. Because Sharon clogs the toilet.
3: Hey guys, your mom took a shit and doesn't want me to see it.
1: And she and she makes him get in the toilet. So he goes to the Home Depot or whatever the hell Lowe's, and she has to get a new toilet, or she tells Randy he has to get a new toilet, and he spends $10,000 on a Japanese toilet, which actually, but do you have your cell phone on you?
2: I do.
1: Give me a call real quick.
2: Okay.
1: You can hear my ringtone. It's the same thing as the intro. It's the sound the Japanese toilet makes when it opens.
2: Incoming.
1: All right. But yeah, it's the, here it goes. Can you hear that?
2: Yeah. Ooh.
1: Anyway, yeah, so that's my ringtone now.
2: Japanese toilet sound?
1: Yeah, it's the sound of a Japanese toilet.
2: Love
1: so
2: it.
1: this episode, Randy's bragging about his toilet. He calls everybody in the neighborhood and all the kids start calling Stan Richie Rich and stuff. I'll play the next clip you'll kind of see where I'm going here shortly.
2: Right on.
4: Dad, can I talk to you?
3: Stan, you're back from school already?
4: I need to talk to you right now. The fuck are you doing?
3: Fuck are you doing?
4: You need to stop gloating to everybody.
3: I am not gloating.
4: Yes, you are. And now kids at school are calling me Richie Rich.
3: They are?
4: Nobody cares about your stupid toilet and you're acting like a jerk.
3: I'm acting like a jerk because I'm trying to help people?
4: How are you trying to help people, Dad?
3: Because people don't know that these toilets are awesome, and I'm just like the well-respected guy who's trying to open people's eyes like JFK.
4: You are not like JFK. You're just showing off.
3: Nuh-uh, I'm like JFK because I'm trying to change things.
1: So Randy he gives this big speech about how even the commoners can afford the cheap versions of bidets from Walmart or Amazon, and they won't have to buy toilet paper anymore. And Jimmy pulls Stan, Randy's son, aside and gives him a little talking to. And if you listen to the background music, you probably won't get it without the visuals of them being on a park bench and talking, Stan and Jimmy. But if you've ever seen Oliver Stone's movie JFK, it's a direct reference to that movie, which happens to be my favorite movie of all time. Spencer and Lorian and I did a episode kind of deconstructing that with some other JFK stuff, which I will link in the show notes. But I would recommend watching the movie JFK before you listen to it. But yeah, here's the next clip here.
4: Stan, you've got to stop bragging about your toilet. I'm not bragging about my toilet. And why is it such a big deal anyway? It's a big deal, Stan. You just don't understand why. Have you ever asked yourself why we use toilet paper? We're told to wash our hands, wear masks in crowds. But for some reason, when it comes to wiping our ass, we're told to do it with this little piece of paper.

Boom. All right. Osborne Brothers there with Ruby. And I like to say Ruby. Let's see here. Let's play a little Del McCoury band. Del Yeah for Del McCoury doing This Kind of Life.

The Dorpal's there with CRVP. Of course, that's some value for value music there. You can look that up on v4vmusic.com. All of the places, that's right. And we get into a little infamous string dusters here. You know, the more things change, we got more changes going on than Charles Bradley around here. Hey, kitty, don't do that. But the more things change, the more they're all the same. This is the String Dusters.

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1: Thank you.
0: And maybe you can command lightning to strike twice. Resurrect JCD, and you can get your old no agenda back. But, you know, it's up to you. This is the 2-hour folk hour here on the No Agenda stream. And, man, I had something else to say, but I can't remember what it was. So,
2: I'm about to see the largest steam locomotive in the world. I've waited my whole life to see 4014 Big Boy in action. So today is a very important...

0: 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There we go.
1: AJ Lee and Blue Summit. The epic cover of the new Riders of the Purple Sage tune, Glendale Train. Boy, that was a good one. And why don't we follow that up with a little Burnett Sisters Band. This is the train that carried my girl from town. It's the Doc Watson tune.

Yeah, that was the Burnett Sisters Band. That's pretty good, guys. Thank you. Now, this next tune, it's a Dave Rawlings Machine tune. I haven't played on the show before. That's because it's not the best recording, but it's the best one I could find. And I did my best to make it sound its best. This is a Dave Rawlings Machine. They're doing a tune called Pilgrim, You Can't Go Home.

0: Dave Rawlings Machine. The song is called Pilgrim. You Can't Go Home. It's a good tune. If you want to go check that out, you can hear the full quality version. It's worth it. Lyricism's good. Instrumentation's good. Can't beat it. And you can't beat the fact that it's Robert Plant's birthday today. That's right. You know, I don't go out and get everybody off the birthday list, but every now and then I see something, somebody special. And let's see, he was born in 1948. But here he is with Alison Krauss doing When the Levee Breaks.
1: When you weren't looking, someone snuck a drummer into the room.

0: Wild Mountain there with the cover Whiskey in the Jar, originally Thin Lizzy.
1: Or the birthday fella.
0: Let's see. Phil Lynott. Yeah, there we go. I'm there. All right. And let's see here. A lot of Darren O's drinkers probably know that song from Metallica. But of course, this is Reverend Dr. Pfeiffer's Big Tent Folk Hour and Southern Rock Revival working title. And
2: metal has been outlawed.
3: It's too disruptive.
0: Hey, it's John Hyatt's birthday too.
4: Ready?
5: I'm ready.
4: Three, four.

0: Exactly, like that.
1: How many? All of them.
0: We'll do more like that.
2: That not a cover there. That was Birthday Boy John Hiatt, being joined by Jerry Douglas, doing all the lilacs in Ohio. And as John said there, all of them. I think we got one more here. That's right. Because it's also Dimebag Darrell's birthday. That's right. Rest in peace, Dimebag. And you probably thought, wait, we're going to have that one? Because
3: metal has been outlawed.
4: It's too disruptive.
2: That's right. But I've got an acoustic cover of some Pantera here. This is Cemetery. Oh, wait, who is this? This is from the Dusty Library. This is Corey Wavell doing Cemetery Gates.

0: All right, yeah, Cemetery Gates there, a little acoustic cover from the old YouTubes. What am I thinking? All right, let's see here. Well, it is still Cotton Gin's birthday, so why don't we bring back some fireside chats and
1: let's get funky with it.
0: Yeah.

0: Yeah, Fireside Collective here. Memphis in the morning, and in the morning to you guys on the No Agenda stream. I am the Reverend Dr. Pfeiffer. This is the 2-hour folk hour and Southern Rock Review. Southern Rock Revival, sorry. It's still a new working title. And, yeah, because there's been some changes. We're going through more changes than Charles Bradley, like I said earlier. And, you know, I know the newsletter yesterday highlighted the voices of the complainers. And I'm sure there are people unhappy with the changes to the pre-shows as well. And, I just have a specific message because, well...
1: All right, here's one for all the lovers out there, ladies and gentlemen.
0: And the haters.
1: I'm going to ask my good friend Alice Spencer to come here on the mic and sing with me on this one. We both got hats on.
2: You'll love it.
1: Don't tilt your back. I'm getting hot. I'm going to take my own. I'm getting all sweaty up here. This is a true love song called I Don't Give a Shit.

0: Oh, yeah. Thank you, sir. I actually had that song stuck in my head yesterday
1: morning.
0: Love to
1: hear you sing, baby. Love to hear you sing the words.
0: Yeah, were you singing out there, Cholru? I bet Sir Nubbin's brother was singing. And Sir Nubbin sent in $3 to the old Cash App, thanking me for playing that for his brother's birthday. Happy birthday, Sir Nubbin's brother. And, yeah. The Cash App is $PfeifferMo. It's not preferred over the Bitcoin. I actually like the Bitcoin better. It's, well, the normies don't think it's real, and it's more sound than fiat. What can I say? And nothing sound more sound than ZZ Top. Rest in peace, Frank Beard.

just going to end like that. There we go. Ophelia, the band, once again here on the No Agenda pre-show. That's right. This is the Big Tent Folk Hour and Southern Rock Revival. And we're marking the passing of Frank Beard of ZZ Top this week. He passed away earlier this week. And boy, ZZ Top was something, weren't they? This is Blue Jean Blues. This is, I know we got a lot of blues fans there in the troll room.

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Wrap it up, fellas. Grateful Dead there with United States Blues, or U.S. Blues, whatever you want to call it. That was from July 4th, 1989. That's right. And Tarot Bang in the Troll Room's getting in the spirit. Requested a little Allman Brothers Band. I'm always happy to play that. This is It's Not My Cross to Bear.